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8: Here's your KATE weatherology forecast for the Albert Lea area. Lows dip down to about 55 tonight under mainly clear skies, south winds 8 to 15 miles per hour. Mainly sunny again tomorrow, daytime highs approaching 77. Lows around 52 tomorrow night, mainly clear skies. Cooler Wednesday and Thursday with highs from the mid-60s to the low 70s. I'm meteorologist Laura Lockwood on KATE 1450. Right now, 71.
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1: News. I'm Dave Packer. Phone records have been obtained by ABC News from the former Cornell student known as Jane Doe for two fraternity members. She accuses of gang raping her while she was highly intoxicated.
2: Jane Doe tells sophomore Winston Lea she's trying to piece everything together.
3: I actually, right afterwards, they told me not to message you because they thought you were going through a lot.
2: But Jane Doe presses him. I was completely and totally intoxicated and then given multiple sedatives. And then I was surrounded by upwards of 8 to 10 men. This is classified as a gang rape. Jane Doe tells him I was blacked out for half of it. How did all these people get in there? Lea doesn't mention he was enthusiastic on this Snapchat thread where more than 50 fraternity brothers were invited to the room.
1: ABC's Aaron Katursky. President Trump is campaigning in Nebraska for incumbent Senator Pete Ricketts and signing an executive order designed to bring down fuel prices. Red dye diesel is a tax-exempt fuel used by the agriculture industry and by some off-road vehicles. But now an order
4: to officially waive the off-road requirement and allow anyone to purchase tax-free red dye diesel for any reason.
1: The Supreme Court kicking off its new term with a major case on climate change. Lawyers for Boulder, Colorado suing ExxonMobil and Suncor Energy. The case is about whether local governments can sue fossil fuel companies for alleged marketing deception and climate-related damages. Chris Witter with the University of Colorado Boulder's Getches Wilkinson Center for Natural Resources.
5: They've said that the oil companies have this pattern of deceptive practices that went on for decades. In an effort to basically convince the public that they shouldn't be concerned about the effects of climate change.
1: The Pentagon announcing that Nidal Hassan, who was sentenced to death for the 2009 mass shooting at Fort Hood that killed 13 people and wounded 32 others, will be executed by firing squad. That's marking the first U.S. military execution in more than 60 years. 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
7: here's your Kate weatherology forecast for the Albert Lea area. Lows dip down to about 55 tonight under mainly clear skies, south winds 8 to 15 miles per hour. Mainly sunny again tomorrow, daytime highs approaching 77. Lows around 52 tomorrow night, mainly clear skies. Cooler Wednesday and Thursday with highs from the mid-60s to the low 70s. I'm meteorologist Laura Lockwood on Kate 1450. Right now, 71.
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10: Here's your Kate weatherology forecast for the Albert Lea area. Lows dip down to about 55 tonight under mainly clear skies, south winds 8 to 15 miles per hour. Mainly sunny again tomorrow, daytime highs approaching 77. Lows around 52 tomorrow night, mainly clear skies. Cooler Wednesday and Thursday with highs from the mid-60s to the low 70s. I'm meteorologist Laura Lockwood on Kate 1450. Right now, 71.
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1: News. I'm Dave Packer. The U.S. Air Force has now pulled all of its bombers from a key U.K. airbase where they've been based for attacks against Iran. ABC's Martha Raddatz.
2: Secretary of State Marco Rubio initially downplaying the move, instead saying this was a planned mission.
3: But it's not unusual to see rotations happen and movement of assets to different parts of the world.
2: But President Trump acknowledging the threat. U.S. authorities reportedly becoming increasingly concerned about Iranian drones hitting U.S. military installations.
1: The move comes after five men were arrested last week near the base on suspicion of preparing a terrorist attack and explosives offenses. The FBI arresting a real estate agent in Los Angeles. She's accused of spying for the Chinese government. They say she had the Taiwanese president's son and family under surveillance. United States Central California attorney Bill Esaley.
4: There is a concern of what China is doing within the U.S. on our soil, and we are going to be very aggressive in investigating and prosecuting all that conduct.
1: During a rally in Nebraska tonight, President Trump signed an order to allow the use of red-dyed tax-free diesel, usually only allowed in farm equipment, to be used on road by trucks and other vehicles. And we learned today the average price of a gallon of regular gasoline is down 15 cents from last week. That's thanks in part to tax breaks and releasing some of the strategic reserve. But Gas Buddy's Patrick DeHaan says that won't permanently drive prices down if conflicts in the Middle East, especially between the U.S. and Iran, continue.
5: Certainly, you know, this drawing to a conclusion would be helpful, but to potentially risk further escalations between the U.S. and Iran, then without any strategic reserves of significant status globally, that certainly could be a very bad sign of potentially even more record prices later this year for gasoline and diesel.
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7: got here, Kate, weatherology forecast for the Albert Lea area. Lows dip down to about 55 tonight under mainly clear skies, south winds 8 to 15 miles per hour. Mainly sunny again tomorrow, daytime highs approaching 77. Lows around 52 tomorrow night, mainly clear skies. Cooler Wednesday and Thursday, with highs from the mid-60s to the low 70s. I'm meteorologist Laura Lockwood on Kate 1450. Right now, 71.
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0: Heat, weatherology forecast for the Albert Lea area. Lows dip down to about 55 tonight under mainly clear skies, south winds 8 to 15 miles per hour. Mainly sunny again tomorrow, daytime highs approaching 77. Lows around 52 tomorrow night, mainly clear skies. Cooler Wednesday and Thursday with highs from the mid-60s to the low 70s. I'm meteorologist Laura Lockwood on Kate 1450. Right now, 71.
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0: Yeah, it's good. I think I'm getting a sunburn. I do like the vitamin D, though.
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1: News. I'm Dave Packer. The U.S. closely tracking a fatal case of suspected pneumonic plague linked to a research facility in Russia. ABC's Elizabeth Schulze.
2: Russian officials say a young lab worker at an institute in Siberia died after she was diagnosed with pneumonia of an unknown cause. Local media identifying that young woman as 28-year-old Darya Shapilova. Russian officials denying reports of an accident at the lab, claiming the situation is stable and there are no other infections. ABC News has confirmed at least three hospitals in the region are under quarantine. 200 people also reportedly under observation.
1: Campaigning for incumbent Senator Pete Ricketts, President Trump in Nebraska tonight announcing an executive order intended to lower fuel costs.
3: For many years, farm vehicles, construction equipment, and other off-road vehicles have used what is known as red dye diesel. Do you know what that is? I don't know what the hell it is, but whatever it is, it's supposed to be very good.
1: What it is no tax fuel, the order making it legal for use on highways. The prospect of a cold winter with high heating oil costs prompting a state of emergency in Massachusetts. Governor Mara Healy says she's also promoting other cleaner alternatives.
4: We've got to look to bring more energy in. I'm looking to do that. I'm trying to do that every single day. You know, it's Donald Trump who last year tried to kill energy supply to Massachusetts. He tried to turn off that wind farm that right now is powering a couple hundred thousand homes and businesses in Massachusetts. So we can't have that.
1: At Cornell University, 20 student organizations hosting a protest today calling for sexual assault prevention as the university deals with fallout over its handling of gang rape allegations against seven fraternity members from a 2024 incident. Late word today that televangelist Jim Baker has died. He was 86. You're listening to ABC News.
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6: here's your KATE weatherology forecast for the Albert Lea area. Lows dip down to about 55 tonight under mainly clear skies, south winds 8 to 15 miles per hour. Mainly sunny again tomorrow, daytime highs approaching 77. Lows around 52 tomorrow night, mainly clear skies. Cooler Wednesday and Thursday with highs from the mid-60s to the low 70s. I'm meteorologist Laura Lockwood on KATE 1450. Right now, 71.
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0: Sunny again tomorrow. Daytime highs approaching 77. Lows around 52 tomorrow night. Mainly clear skies. Cooler Wednesday and Thursday with highs from the mid-60s to the low 70s. I'm meteorologist Laura Lockwood on Kate 1450. Right now, 71. Metals.
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1: C News. I'm Dave Packer. Monday at Cornell University, a Justice for Survivors protest calling for sexual assault prevention.
2: We are Cornell. We say enough is enough, and we demand justice for Jane Doe.
1: Among their demands, that Cornell expel or revoke all of the alleged assaulters. This is new records reviewed by ABC News reveal some of the fraternity brothers later accused of sexual assault at Cornell attempted to contain the allegations in the weeks following the incident. The U.S. has moved over a dozen B-1 bombers from an air base in the U.K. where they had been based for attacks against Iran. A source telling ABC News the redeployment was not planned. ABC Chief Global Affairs Correspondent Martha Raddatz.
3: The departure of those bombers comes 1 week after several British nationals were arrested outside RAF Fairford on suspicion of terrorism. They were released on bail, but questions remain about whether they were surveilling the base.
1: The Wall Street Journal reporting the concern of a complex drone attack ordered by Iran's IRGC is what prompted it. Concerns remain for other European bases as well. Former pastor and American Idol contestant Caleb Flynn was sentenced to life behind bars in an Ohio court. Flynn, who appeared as a contestant on American Idol in 2013, was convicted of murdering his wife Ashley and staging the scene to look like a home invasion. Judge Jeannie Pritt handing down her sentence.
4: Your actions, Mr. Flynn, were abhorrent. The layers of deceit, manipulation, and cruelty that you have shown are quite honestly impossible to fathom.
1: His wife has posted online, televangelist Jim Baker has died. He was with then-wife Tammy Faye Baker when they hosted the PTL Club in the 80s, and he served time for fraud and conspiracy in the 90s. Baker was 86. You're listening to ABC News.
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7: Here's your Kate weatherology forecast for the Albert Lea area. Lows dip down to about 55 tonight under mainly clear skies, south winds 8 to 15 miles per hour. Mainly sunny again tomorrow, daytime highs approaching 77. Lows around 52 tomorrow night, mainly clear skies. Cooler Wednesday and Thursday with highs from the mid-60s to the low 70s. I'm meteorologist Laura Lockwood on Kate 1450. Right now, 71.
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7: Here's your KATE weatherology forecast for the Albert Lea area. Lows dip down to about 55 tonight under mainly clear skies, south winds 8 to 15 miles per hour. Mainly sunny again tomorrow, daytime highs approaching 77. Lows around 52 tomorrow night, mainly clear skies. Cooler Wednesday and Thursday with highs from the mid-60s to the low 70s. I'm meteorologist Laura Lockwood on KATE 1450.

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1: News. I'm Dave Packer. The U.S. has moved a dozen B-1 bombers from an air base in the U.K. where they had been based for attacks against Iran. A source telling ABC News the redeployment was not planned. ABC's Martha Raddatz.
2: We know this was a new and different threat that led to the removal of our warplanes from the UK. The Wall Street Journal reporting the concern of a complex drone attack ordered by Iran's IRGC is what prompted it, and concerns remain for other European bases as well.
1: The move comes after five men were arrested last week near the base on suspicion of preparing a terrorist attack and explosives offenses. President Trump trying to motivate his base to come out in November, campaigning for incumbent Senator Pete Ricketts in Deep Red, Nebraska. Trump announcing an executive order intended to lower fuel costs.
3: For many years, farm vehicles, construction equipment, and other off-road vehicles have used what is known as red dye diesel. You know what that is? I don't know what the hell it is, but whatever it is, it's supposed to be very good.
1: What it is no-tax fuel. The order makes it legal for use on highways. The FBI has arrested a 34-year-old Southern California real estate agent at LAX in Los Angeles on charges of spying for the Chinese government. The FBI alleges that she conducted surveillance on the president of Taiwan Sun in Seattle. United States Attorney for the Central District of California, Bill Ausseli.
4: It was not.
5: It could be a form of harassment. It could be a form of espionage, intelligence gathering. I mean, there's many purposes.

0: purposes that China has for why they do these things.
1: In the investigation into rape allegations at Cornell University, the local DA says campus police sent him only a six-page summary. Documents reviewed by ABC News show his office declined to look at anything else police gathered. Thomas Jiffra, lawyer for Jane Doe.
2: It was not an appropriate investigation. It was not complete. It was stick your head in the sand and don't look to find a crime.
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0: 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Any time in between is good, too. We're here just to make you feel good. 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
2: Some of America's bravest warriors are returning home wounded. Here's one of them.
3: My name is Norberto Lara. I served for 11 years in the United States Army. While I was on a combat patrol in Baqaba, Iraq, a rocket-propelled grenade took my arm off at the shoulder. When I came home, I felt alone. My family was around me, but I couldn't talk to them about what I'd seen and what I'd done. I remember just thinking, man, the way I am right now, I don't want to live. 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
2: Don't suffer in silence. 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
7: Here's your KATE weatherology forecast for the Albert Lea area. 56 overnight under clear skies, winds out of the south 10 to 15 miles per hour. Tuesday, high of 79. Tuesday night, lows dip down to about 52. Clear skies and dry. Wednesday, clouds on the increase by Thursday. Low 70s. Wednesday, mid 60s by Thursday. I'm meteorologist Laura Lockwood on KATE 1450. Right now, it's 60 degrees.
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1: C News. I'm Dave Packer. Monday at Cornell University, a Justice for Survivors protest calling for sexual assault prevention.
2: We are Cornell. We say enough is enough, and we demand justice for Jane Doe.
1: Among their demands, that Cornell expel or revoke all of the alleged assaulters. This is new records reviewed by ABC News reveal some of the fraternity brothers later accused of sexual assault at Cornell attempted to contain the allegations in the weeks following the incident. The U.S. has moved over a dozen B-1 bombers from an air base in the U.K. where they had been based for attacks against Iran. A source telling ABC News the redeployment was not planned. ABC Chief Global Affairs Correspondent Martha Raddatz.
3: The departure of those bombers comes 1 week after several British nationals were arrested outside RAF Fairford on suspicion of terrorism. They were released on bail, but questions remain about whether they were surveilling the base.
1: The Wall Street Journal reporting the concern of a complex drone attack ordered by Iran's IRGC is what prompted it. Concerns remain for other European bases as well. Former pastor and American Idol contestant Caleb Flynn was sentenced to life behind bars in an Ohio court. Flynn, who appeared as a contestant on American Idol in 2013, was convicted of murdering his wife Ashley and staging the scene to look like a home invasion. Judge Jeannie Pritt handing down her sentence.
4: Your actions, Mr. Flynn, were abhorrent. The layers of deceit, manipulation, and cruelty that you have shown are quite honestly impossible to fathom.
1: His wife has posted online, televangelist Jim Baker has died. He was with then-wife Tammy Faye Baker when they hosted the PTL Club in the 80s, and he served time for fraud and conspiracy in the 90s. Baker was 86. 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
6: Here's your Kate weatherology forecast for the Albert Lea area. 56 overnight under clear skies, winds out of the south 10 to 15 miles per hour. Tuesday, high of 79. Tuesday night, lows dip down to about 52. Clear skies and dry. Wednesday, clouds on the increase by Thursday. Low 70s. Wednesday, mid 60s by Thursday. I'm meteorologist Laura Lockwood on Kate 1450. Right now, it's 60 degrees.
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8: Here's your Kate weatherology forecast for the Albert Lea area. 56 overnight under clear skies, winds out of the south 10 to 15 miles per hour. Tuesday, high of 79. Tuesday night, lows dip down to about 52. Clear skies and dry. Wednesday, clouds on the increase by Thursday. Low 70s. Wednesday, mid 60s by Thursday. I'm meteorologist Laura Lockwood on Kate 1450. Right now, it's 60 degrees.
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1: C News. I'm Dave Packer. The U.S. has moved a dozen B-1 bombers from an air base in the U.K. where they had been based for attacks against Iran. A source telling ABC News the redeployment was not planned. ABC's Martha Raddatz.
2: We know this was a new and different threat that led to the removal of our warplanes from the UK. The Wall Street Journal reporting the concern of a complex drone attack ordered by Iran's IRGC is what prompted it, and concerns remain for other European bases as well.
1: The move comes after five men were arrested last week near the base on suspicion of preparing a terrorist attack and explosives offenses. President Trump trying to motivate his base to come out in November, campaigning for incumbent Senator Pete Ricketts in Deep Red, Nebraska. Trump announcing an executive order intended to lower fuel costs.
3: For many years, farm vehicles, construction equipment, and other off-road vehicles have used what is known as red dye diesel. Do you know what that is? I don't know what the hell it is, but whatever it is, it's supposed to be very good.
1: What it is no-tax fuel. The order makes it legal for use on highways. The FBI has arrested a 34-year-old Southern California real estate agent at LAX in Los Angeles on charges of spying for the Chinese government. The FBI alleges that she conducted surveillance on the president of Taiwan Sun in Seattle. United States Attorney for the Central District of California, Bill Ausali.
4: It was not.
5: It could be a form of harassment. It could be a form of espionage, intelligence gathering. I mean, there's many purposes that China has for why they do these things.
1: In the investigation into rape allegations at Cornell University, the local DA says campus police sent him only a six-page summary. Documents reviewed by ABC News show his office declined to look at anything else police gathered. Thomas Jiffra, lawyer for Jane Doe.
4: It was not an appropriate investigation. It was not complete. It was stick your head in the sand and don't look to find a crime.
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7: Here's your Kate weatherology forecast for the Albert Lea area. 56 overnight under clear skies. Winds out of the south 10 to 15 miles per hour. Tuesday, high of 79. Tuesday night, lows dip down to about 52. Clear skies and dry. Wednesday, clouds on the increase by Thursday. Low 70s. Wednesday, mid 60s by Thursday. I'm meteorologist Laura Lockwood on Kate 1450. Right now, it's 60 degrees.
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0: just about the time you don't think the music can get any better, it does. 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
6: Here's your Kate weatherology forecast for the Albert Lea area. 56 overnight under clear skies, winds out of the south, 10 to 15 miles per hour. Tuesday, high of 79. Tuesday night, lows dip down to about 52. Clear skies and dry. Wednesday, clouds on the increase by Thursday. Low 70s. Wednesday, mid 60s by Thursday. I'm meteorologist Laura Lockwood on Kate 1450. Right now, it's 60 degrees.
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1: C News. I'm Dave Packer. Monday at Cornell University, a Justice for Survivors protest calling for sexual assault prevention.
2: We are Cornell. We say enough is enough, and we demand justice for Jane Doe.
1: Among their demands, that Cornell expel or revoke all of the alleged assaulters. This is new records reviewed by ABC News reveal some of the fraternity brothers later accused of sexual assault at Cornell attempted to contain the allegations in the weeks following the incident. The U.S. has moved over a dozen B-1 bombers from an air base in the U.K. where they had been based for attacks against Iran. A source telling ABC News the redeployment was not planned. ABC Chief Global Affairs Correspondent Martha Raddatz.
3: The departure of those bombers comes 1 week after several British nationals were arrested outside RAF Fairford on suspicion of terrorism. They were released on bail, but questions remain about whether they were surveilling the base.
1: The Wall Street Journal reporting the concern of a complex drone attack ordered by Iran's IRGC is what prompted it. Concerns remain for other European bases as well. Former pastor and American Idol contestant Caleb Flynn was sentenced to life behind bars in an Ohio court. Flynn, who appeared as a contestant on American Idol in 2013, was convicted of murdering his wife Ashley and staging the scene to look like a home invasion. Judge Jeannie Pritt handing down her sentence.
4: Your actions, Mr. Flynn, were abhorrent. The layers of deceit, manipulation, and cruelty that you have shown are quite honestly impossible to fathom.
1: His wife has posted online, televangelist Jim Baker has died. He was with then-wife Tammy Faye Baker when they hosted the PTL Club in the 80s, and he served time for fraud and conspiracy in the 90s. Baker was 86. 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
6: Here's your Kate weatherology forecast for the Albert Lea area. 56 overnight under clear skies, winds out of the south 10 to 15 miles per hour. Tuesday, high of 79. Tuesday night, lows dip down to about 52. Clear skies and dry. Wednesday, clouds on the increase by Thursday. Low 70s. Wednesday, mid 60s by Thursday. I'm meteorologist Laura Lockwood on Kate 1450. Right now, it's 60 degrees.
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2: Addiction to painkillers or heroin is a disease. 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
8: Here's your Kate weatherology forecast for the Albert Lea area. 56 overnight under clear skies, winds out of the south 10 to 15 miles per hour. Tuesday, high of 79. Tuesday night, lows dip down to about 52. Clear skies and dry. Wednesday, clouds on the increase by Thursday. Low 70s. Wednesday, mid 60s by Thursday. I'm meteorologist Laura Lockwood on Kate 1450. Right now, it's 60 degrees.
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1: ABC News. I'm Sherry Preston. Promises and controversy on the campaign trail with President Trump. In Nebraska, the president making a move that he says will help cut the price of diesel, signing an order allowing a type of diesel typically only used on farms to be used on the road.
2: This order will also drive down the cost of all goods, including grocery prices, very substantially, and it's an honor to do it. And we're not going to need it long. I hope we're not going to need it long because your prices are plummeting and they're going to really be plummeting just a little while.
1: But the president also suggesting that Iran could, in his words, take out an American city.
2: It's a small price to pay for keeping the world safe, keeping our country safe. They can take out a city. Let them take out Los Angeles. Let them take out San Diego. This is a very small price to pay.
1: The mayors of both cities and the governor of California slamming the joke. Protests at Cornell University over how the Ivy League school handled the allegations 2 years ago of an alleged gang rape at a frat. ABC's Aaron Katursky.
3: Anger over Cornell's handling of the allegations turning violent. Vandals smashing the glass doors of the administration building and sending a message in spray paint saying in part, rapists are protected. The case is now in the hands of the state attorney general's office, which has already reached out to Jane Doe's attorney.
1: ABC News obtaining phone calls that Jane Doe recorded with one of the frat brothers. On the call, she says he was completely intoxicated that night and surrounded. She was completely intoxicated and surrounded by up to 10 men. New concerns about the death of a lab worker in Russia from a suspected case of pneumonic plague. The 28-year-old died last week in Siberia. Hundreds of people are now being monitored. Televangelist Jim Baker has died. He and his wife Tammy Faye made millions through their PTL network, came crashing down when he admitted an affair with his secretary. This is ABC News.
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5: Here's your Kate weatherology forecast for the Albert Lea area. 56 overnight under clear skies. Winds out of the south 10 to 15 miles per hour. Tuesday, high of 79. Tuesday night, lows dip down to about 52. Clear skies and dry. Wednesday, clouds on the increase by Thursday. Low 70s. Wednesday, mid 60s by Thursday. I'm meteorologist Laura Lockwood on Kate 1450. Right now, it's 60 degrees.
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9: 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I remember just thinking, man, the way I am right now, I don't want to live. 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
8: Don't suffer in silence. 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

0: 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Endures. Right here.
1: In the hits. K-A-T-E.
0: Five women.
2: My name is Dawn.
3: Susie. Quita.
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7: Here's your Kate weatherology forecast for the Albert Lea area. 56 overnight under clear skies. Winds out of the south 10 to 15 miles per hour. Tuesday, high of 79. Tuesday night, lows dip down to about 52. Clear skies and dry. Wednesday, clouds on the increase by Thursday. Low 70s. Wednesday, mid 60s by Thursday. I'm meteorologist Laura Lockwood on Kate 1450. Right now, it's 60 degrees.
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1: Barnett with Ag Headline News on Brownfield. An extension agronomist says the latest stretch of wet weather brought more rain than she was anticipating. Megan Anderson is with Iowa State University.
2: There are some folks in Illinois that were struggling with down corn after some of their kind of late storms. And Indiana got some late rain that maybe slowed some things down for some people.
1: Corn and soybean harvest has been sluggish in Minnesota due to cool and wet conditions. USDA says 12% of the state's corn crop has been harvested, behind the five-year average of 16%. And some cattle producers in southwestern Missouri are optimistic about herd expansion despite dealing with some lingering drought concerns in their area. Josh Worthington tells Brownfield.
3: Not a lot of nervousness yet. You guys just like to get some rain, and it would help freshen up these fall pastures going into winter for sure.
1: I'm Brent Barnett, Brownfield.
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12: Here's your KATE weatherology forecast for the Albert Lea area. 56 overnight under clear skies, winds out of the south 10 to 15 miles per hour. Tuesday, high of 79. Tuesday night, lows dip down to about 52. Clear skies and dry Wednesday, clouds on the increase by Thursday. Low 70s Wednesday, mid 60s by Thursday. I'm meteorologist Laura Lockwood on KATE 1450. Right now, it's 60 degrees.
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22: 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But when I was diagnosed with chronic hepatitis C, I decided that instead of looking back, I was going to look forward. For me, that meant taking the next step and talking to my doctor about my options. Now I'm on tour again, making music as

0: 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We play all the sticky ones.
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7: Here's your KATE weatherology forecast for the Albert Lea area. 56 overnight under clear skies, winds out of the south 10 to 15 miles per hour. Tuesday, high of 79. Tuesday night, lows dip down to about 52. Clear skies and dry. Wednesday, clouds on the increase by Thursday. Low 70s. Wednesday, mid 60s by Thursday. I'm meteorologist Laura Lockwood on KATE 1450. Right now, it's 60 degrees.
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1: Here's your Kate weatherology forecast for the Albert Lea area. 56 overnight under clear skies, winds out of the south 10 to 15 miles per hour. Tuesday, high of 79. Tuesday night, lows dip down to about 52. Clear skies and dry. Wednesday, clouds on the increase by Thursday. Low 70s. Wednesday, mid 60s by Thursday. I'm meteorologist Laura Lockwood on Kate 1450. Right now, it's 60 degrees.
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6: Here's your KATE weatherology forecast for the Albert Lea area. Ample sunshine expected today with daytime highs approaching 79. Southwest winds 10 to 15 miles per hour. Clear skies tonight, lows dip down to about 52. Ample sunshine expected tomorrow, highs around 72. I'm meteorologist Jennifer Wojcicki on KATE 1450. Currently, it's 57 degrees.
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1: ABC News. I'm Sherry Preston. On the campus of Cornell University, more protests.
2: We are Cornell. We say enough is enough, and we demand justice for Jane Doe.
1: That following Jane Doe's lawsuit filed against the school alleging she was gang raped by several frat brothers during a party 2 years ago. Here's ABC Chief Investigative Correspondent Aaron Katursky.
3: ABC News reviewed text messages some of the frat brothers exchanged that appear to show a scramble to contain the fallout after Cornell temporarily suspended the Chi Phi chapter. When was the last time you spoke to Jane Doe? The fraternity president asked. Yesterday. What's the plan of action? Should I call her? I don't think she would have reported this. ABC News also obtained videos of interviews with witnesses, one of whom tells Cornell investigators the fraternity brothers tried to get their story straight.
1: An outside investigation is underway. There's growing concern about the mysterious death of a medical researcher in Russia. The lab where she worked in Siberia specialized in pneumonic plague, and now 200 people are being monitored. Former COVID response coordinator and Brown University School of Public Health director, Dr. Ashish Jha.
3: ABC News reviewed text
4: messages. We know, given Russia's history of biological weapons development, that this could be something else. And we just need a lot more information and transparency from the Russian government about what else it could be.
1: President Trump with a new plan to address high fuel prices. He's making tax-free diesel that's normally just used for tractors available to everyone. Will everyday car drivers benefit? Oil analyst Andrew Lipow says not much.
5: It's unlikely that the consumer is going to see a real savings for diesel fuel at their local service station. The real savings comes from the truckers who, every time they fill up with 250 gallons of diesel fuel, they will be able to save about $50 for every load.
1: The price of global oil slipping under $100 a barrel this morning. 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
7: Here's your KATE weatherology forecast for the Albert Lea area. Ample sunshine expected today with daytime highs approaching 79. Southwest winds 10 to 15 miles per hour. Clear skies tonight, lows dip down to about 52. Ample sunshine expected tomorrow, highs around 72. I'm meteorologist Jennifer Wojcicki on KATE 1450. Currently, it's 57 degrees.
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11: 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While I was on a combat patrol in Baqaba, Iraq, a rocket-propelled grenade took my arm off at the shoulder. When I came home, I felt alone. 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I remember just thinking, man, the way I am right now, I don't want to live. 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
10: Don't suffer in silence. 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
9: Here's your KATE weatherology forecast for the Albert Lea area. Ample sunshine expected today with daytime highs approaching 79. Southwest winds 10 to 15 miles per hour. Clear skies tonight, lows dip down to about 52. Ample sunshine expected tomorrow, highs around 72. I'm meteorologist Jennifer Wojcicki on KATE 1450. Currently, it's 57 degrees.
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1: Dacty Sambor continues expanding northward. I'm Nicole Haslip with Managing for Profit on Brownfield. This season, Michigan became the latest state to confirm Dacty Sambor in soybeans. Mark Seaman is the research director for the Michigan Soybean Committee.
2: It's something that's been found in mid-Michigan this year. I'm not saying that's absolutely the first time ever. It may have been here in small numbers. I'm hearing of people that may have seen adults, the beetle form of this pest. But the problem that it causes in soybeans is the larvae stage. So when it's a little worm-like insect that it bores into the soybean plant and then will eat out the center of that main stem of the plant and causes some problems at the base of the plant and then can cause problems with lodging near harvest time. So not something we normally see from the road, or it's not something that normally will catch our attention. But if we look closely, we might find these things. And this is normally a pest of the southern U.S. or mid part of the country. And this year we found it way up here. So it's something that we're keeping an eye on to figure out, is it more widespread than we expected? We just didn't see it before. Or is it something that's just a fluke this year because of the conditions that we had? Sometimes it shows up when we're looking at our soybean crops because there's a problem. So we want to make sure not to be alarming about this if it's not an issue, but we also want to make sure growers know about it if it is a growing issue and we're going to catch it early and try to do something about it. The challenge is the do something about it phase, because this insect pest overwinters in the soil and it comes out in June and July over kind of a widespread period, and those adults then will lay eggs on the plant. Once that larvae gets inside the plant, it's tough to control because it's protected. The challenge is, even if we have an insecticide that's effective to control it, when do you spray it? Because the adults are in such a wide window of emergence, and then you can't control it once it gets into the stem. This is a pest we need to learn more about and try to figure out what's the effect on the Michigan soybean crop and how can we help control that.
1: While native to North America, the pest was first reported in cultivated soybeans in Missouri more than 60 years ago. As winters have become warmer and no-till practices have expanded, the beetle has moved north across the Great Plains up into South Dakota and eastward through the Ohio River Valley into Maryland.
2: This insect pest makes a little gall on the bottom of the stem, kind of the base of the stem, and just will break over in a lot of cases. But also what this larvae will do inside the pith of the plant, inside that stem, as it's eating up the stem, the waste from the insect will just fill that whole cavity. So that's kind of a telltale sign of that's what the insect was or is, if it's still there.
1: South Dakota and Illinois in recent years have begun survey research to track the beetle spread. Seaman tells Brownfield there are limited control options and a lot of unknowns about how to manage it in northern states.
2: In this case, because there are limited options, you know, we'll be working with Dr. Chris DeFonso at MSU and maybe some industry partners to try to figure out if there's some opportunities to control this that we don't know about. I don't know that it'll relate in actual research next year, but maybe more about monitoring to figure out, is it widespread or is it a problem? And if it's geographically limited or where we might be finding it, if it's related to soil types or dry conditions, droughty soils or wet soils. We're not sure about all those things yet, but definitely need to learn more about it.
1: MSU's entomologist says until this year, she's never found an infestation in the state over her 30-year career. And field crop specialists at Ohio State University and Purdue University have yet to find anything as significant. I'm Nicole Haslip with Managing for Profit on Brownfield.
3: Here's your KATE weatherology forecast for the Albert Lea area. Ample sunshine expected today with daytime highs approaching 79. Southwest winds 10 to 15 miles per hour. Clear skies tonight, lows dip down to about 52. Ample sunshine expected tomorrow, highs around 72. I'm meteorologist Jennifer Wojcicki on KATE 1450. Currently, it's 57 degrees.
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10: Here's your KATE weatherology forecast for the Albert Lea area. Ample sunshine expected today with daytime highs approaching 79. Southwesterly winds 8 to 15 miles per hour. Lows dip down to about 52. Tonight, clear skies. Clear skies tomorrow, highs level off around 72. I'm meteorologist Jennifer Wojcicki on KATE 1450. Currently, it's 57 degrees.
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1: From ABC News, I'm Sherry Preston. It's now a done deal. Paramount has closed on the $81 billion takeover of Warner Brothers Discovery. The company's completing the deal this morning, ushering in a new Hollywood giant. The new name, simply Skydance, which now owns not only Paramount and Warner Brothers, but also HBO Max, CNN, CBS, and Paramount Plus. Fears in Russia over a possible case of pneumonic plague. A worker at the Anti-Plague Research Institute in Siberia has died, and now there are reports that hundreds of people are being monitored, even though Russia has released very few details.
2: I think it's incumbent upon Russia to obviously share more information with the world. That's what they should do, and that's what we hope they will do.
1: That's Secretary of State Marco Rubio during a trip to Iceland. President Trump campaigning in reliably red Nebraska a month ahead of the midterms and suggesting Iran could take out two California cities.
3: President Trump facing growing criticism after suggesting Iran could, quote, take out Los Angeles or San Diego, two American cities run by Democrats.
4: They can take out a city. Let them take out Los Angeles. Let them take out San Diego. This is a very small price to pay, and it's going to be over with very soon.
3: Those comments sparking fierce backlash from Democratic leaders in California.
1: ABC's Rachel Scott. With the war in Iran spiking gas and diesel fuel costs, the president now allowing truckers to use tax-exempt diesel, normally set aside only for tractors and other large equipment. Protests on the Cornell campus following the lawsuit filed by Jane Doe, who says she was raped by several men in the Chi Phi frat house 2 years ago.
5: A campus protest called on Cornell to revoke degrees and fire university administrators. Anger over Cornell's handling of the allegations turning violent, vandals smashing the glass doors of the administration building, and sending a message in spray paint saying in part, rapists are protected.
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1: The Atlantic and Gulf hurricane seasons have been pretty quiet so far, but it's not over yet, says ABC Chief Meteorologist Ginger Z, who says there is a storm brewing.
7: Right now is a general area of thunderstorms that we're watching. The National Hurricane Center has an 80% chance that that develops into our next storm. That would be called Isaias. What happens here is most of the modeling is starting to come together for the Gulf Coast. Louisiana, Mississippi, Alabama, and parts of Florida need to be on alert and watch this one carefully by the weekend.
1: Extreme heat warnings throughout Southern California. Could be 102 degrees in Burbank today, 102 in Riverside as well. More Americans are losing their homes to foreclosure, and now there are scams involving so-called foreclosure rescue services.
8: A self-proclaimed home saver is now facing charges, including grand larceny. Accused of taking mortgage payments from a homeowner, she promised to help avoid foreclosure. Lauren Taliento, president of JT Home Savers, pleaded not guilty in a New York courtroom. Prosecutors say Miguel Mora turned to Taliento because he was struggling to make his mortgage payments. They say Taliento told him she could lower his mortgage rate and to send his payments to her. But they say the money was never forwarded to the lender.
1: ABC's Hannah Patah. Starbucks is facing a consumer lawsuit over claims the protein drinks labeled sugar-free on their cafe menus may actually contain more sugar than a Reese's peanut butter cup. I'm Sherry Preston, ABC News.
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1 currently. National Weather Service forecasting with sunshine today, high approaching 79 degrees. Man, back to summer just like that. Clear skies tonight, a low of 52. Another nice day for your Wednesday with sunshine, 72, a low of 46. We'll take a little dip downward on Thursday with sunshine, a high of 66. Friday, though, we'll start to warm things up again. 70 on Friday, 77 on Saturday, and sunshine in 74 on Sunday. Yes, the farmers are enjoying this weather, trying to get the beans harvested and then move on to corn. So it looks like this week, ideal weather for those that have outdoor projects. Now 61 degrees here in Albert Lea. Our two party line numbers, 507-373-2336. 507-373-2337. Have a sale, comments, questions? The show is for you. Give us a call on your Hanson Tire Service party line. Sports-wise for us today, of course, it's going to be great to hear from Minnesota football coach P.J. Fleck. Yeah, the big win over Michigan. We'll have the P.J. Fleck Coaches Show starting at noon today. It's an hour program. Then tonight, it's the Minnesota Wild. They'll try to go undefeated as they are in Buffalo. And we'll have all of the action tonight. 5:45, we'll kick things off. In high school sports last night, the one score that I do have in, Alden Conger volleyball, they defeated Bethlehem Academy last night, and it was a heck of a match. Alden Conger lost the first game 21-25, lost the second game 19-25, but then came roaring back for the final three. They win the third set 25-20. 25-14 the next set, and the tiebreaker, they win by 2, 17-15. So congratulations to the Alden Conger volleyball team. They defeated Bethlehem Academy 3-2 last night. What's going on with our Yankees? Well, not our Yankees, the Yankees. They're in trouble in American League Divisional Series, because Tampa Bay defeated them yesterday again. 5-2 was the final. And with that win, Tampa Bay now is just one game out from winning the division title. Everyone had the Yankees and the Dodgers going to the World Series, I think. Well, Tampa Bay has something to say about that. They defeated the Yankees 5-2. And the White Sox are looking to eliminate the Guardians, as the White Sox won yesterday 4-3, they lead that series 2-0. In the National League Division Series, the Braves defeated the Dodgers 3-2 in Game 2. That series now tied at 1-1. And on the other side of the bracket, the Milwaukee Brewers lead the Padres 2-0 as they defeated the Padres yesterday 4-3. Or actually, it was on Sunday. They'll play today. So, interesting matchups in Major League Baseball. 11 minutes past 9 o'clock. Also, I just received this information. The Albert Lea Public Library is inviting the public to, once again, bring your own lunch and learn this Thursday. The program is Wheels of Murder. It's presented by Jeff Savi, 1896, the Killahan brothers robbed a bank in Sherburne and fled on bicycles, first ever heist executed on bikes. The violence they left behind ignited a 150-mile manhunt, and his book, Wheels of Murder, tracks the frantic flight, the relentless pursuit, and the deeper toll left in their wake. That program will start at noon on Thursday. It's a one-hour program, absolutely free, in the Albert Lea City Council Chambers, top floor of City Hall at 221 East Clark Street. No registration, no fee. Just bring your lunch and listen to the author, Wheels of Murder, this Thursday at the Albert Lea Public Library.
While the lines are quiet, as I normally

0: 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Just call by noon the day prior at 507-373-7759. 507-373-7759. That's for SEMCAC Senior Nutrition as well as Meals on the Go. So cheese and ham strata tomorrow, and Thursday, hamburger vegetable soup. And for the Wells community, a reminder, they are serving adults 60 and older. Their meals are between 11 and 12:30. They're at the Wells Community Center, but you do need to call the day in advance at 507-553-6083. Do that between 9:30 and 12:30 for the Wells Community Center and Lutheran Social Services, continuing their community dining for adults in the Wells area, 60 and older. That phone number again, 507-553-6083. And that's what we have to eat for menus around the area.
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0: Mike White is along with you on our beautiful Tuesday edition of the Hanson Tire Service Party Line. Hopefully you're able to get out yesterday and enjoy the weather. It was absolutely ideal. What are we celebrating today? Well, today, on this October the 6th, we celebrate National Coaches Day. Yeah, the voice behind the team. Also, it's National Mad Hatter Day, National Noodle Day, and of course it's Tuesday, but it's National Taco Day today. So those are what we're celebrating on the 6th day of October. Also, if you're a Twins fan, you still have time to vote. Five Twins have been nominated for the All-Major League Baseball team. Cody Clemens, Brooks Lee, Ryan Jeffers, and Byron Buxton, and Taj Bradley for the 2026 All-Major League team. That voting will close on Friday. You can go to MinnesotaTwins.com and vote for those Twins players for the Major League Baseball, not All-Star team, but the 2026 All-Major League Baseball team. I'm guessing out of those, probably Byron Buxton has the best chance to get on that team. 16 minutes past 9 o'clock. Someone asked me yesterday, I brought up some things you can eat for a week, and somebody sent me an email. Mike, can you relay that again? All right, so let's do that. These are things you can eat for a week to help you maybe feel a little better. Eat a banana with peanut butter every morning for a week. Your energy will rise, your mood will stabilize, and your sugar cravings will reduce naturally. If you eat one tablespoon of pumpkin seeds daily, your magnesium levels will increase, your sleep will improve, and your anxiety will calm down. And time to grab some grapes, because if you eat a handful of grapes every afternoon, your blood pressure may drop naturally, and your circulation could improve. Just some gentle reminders, some natural ways to stay healthy and maybe feel a little bit better. Well, tonight is the night for the second annual Domestic Violence Awareness Walk as we step forward, speak out, and stand together. Join folks at 5 o'clock at Central Park here in Albert Lea, raising awareness about domestic violence and show your support for the survivors in our community. Everyone is welcome. Free purple t-shirts available while supplies last. And you can always wear purple to show your support for the survivors. That is tonight at 5 o'clock, just a short walk from Central Park down to New Denmark Park. That all starts at 5 o'clock today. Good morning, Hanson Tire Service Party Line.
6: Hi, Mike. 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
0: Absolutely. And what's the address for your sale?
6: It will be at 2136 Harmony Avenue.
0: 2136 Harmony Avenue.
6: And we'll run it Saturday, 9 to 5, and Sunday, 9 to 3,
0: All right, 2136 Harmony Avenue. And it's this Saturday from 9 to 5 and Sunday 9 to when people stop coming.
6: Right. Perfect.
0: All right. We have you down.
6: Thank you.
0: You're welcome.
6: Bye-bye.
0: Yes, it is citywide sales here in Albert Lea. Citywide fall sales. And the weather is going to be absolutely beautiful. So if you want, give us a call. It's absolutely free. You don't have to advertise in printed material. We'll get your party line rummage sale on the air, absolutely free. But Albert Lea citywide sales are this weekend. Now, some of the sales will start on Thursday. Majority usually are Friday and Saturday. But it is citywide sales here in Albert Lea. So, good weekend to put together a sale. I know it's a lot of work, but if you start today, it's Tuesday. I'll give you a few days to label the items and maybe clear out the garage or... Well, you can always set it up in the driveway as well. Yeah, weather for the weekend, don't have to worry about any liquid sunshine because it's going to be just beautiful. 70, they've changed the forecast now. Friday, 70, 77 on Saturday. A little windy with some wind gusts up to 35 miles per hour on Saturday. And Sunday, sunshine and 74. And the long-range forecast looks like we got rain starting late Sunday night, and then for, believe it or not, Columbus Day is a Monday next week, 40% chance for some rain showers. Hanson Tire Service Party Line. Well, I guess they dialed the wrong number. Didn't want to talk. Currently in Albert Lea, temperature continuing to climb after a beautiful morning. Sitting right now at 61 degrees. Hanson Tire Service Party Line.
7: Good morning. Just to let people know, if anybody's looking for some farm kitties, I had two litters, and they are outsized, raised, and they go in and outside my buildings and make some good farm kitties for somebody.
0: All right.
7: And my number is 507-874-3296.
0: What were the last four again?
7: 3296.
0: All right, so you've got some farm kitties?
7: Yep, they're 6 and 7 weeks old.
0: All right, some mice hunters, as we say.
7: Yes, they are.
0: All right, we'll see if we can help you get rid of them. So if you're looking for some farm kitties, get rid of, you got mice maybe, they're outdoor cats. 507-874-3296. Fair skies, we're at 61 degrees in Albert Lee's. We're going to head down to the corner of Bridge and Marshall, where you'll find United Employees Credit Union. Matt joins me this morning. Good morning, Matt.
8: Good morning, Mike. A beautiful day out there today.
0: Yeah, welcome back to welcome to summer, it looks like, for the week.
8: Yeah, I don't know when they officially call Indian summer, but it sure feels like it out there this week, especially after the dreariness we've had for about a week and a half or so. But don't let this weather fool you. What, 76 days until winter, Mike?
0: You had to bring that up, didn't you?
8: Yep, 80 days and Santa will be dancing on your rooftop.
0: Oh, well, for some, Santa will be dancing. You better be
8: throwing coal down your chimney.
0: Yeah.
8: But down here at United Employees Credit Union, we just started a certificate special. We're now offering a 3-month or 91-day certificate rate of 4%, which gives you a yield of 4.06. A minimum deposit is only $1,000, and yes, we are federally insured through the NCUA, so we have 91 days, yield of 4.06, minimum deposit of $1,000. We also raised all of our other certificate terms to our certificate rates, and you can now get a 4.25 for 1 year if you have a checking or loan with us. For those who don't, we can still get a 4%. So good rates. The rates have definitely jumped up lately, and we've been keeping our loan rates down too. So if you're looking at updating your vehicle before winter sets in, I'm holding on to the 4.99 for 5 years. That's still a very good rate. We're probably going to have to raise that here shortly, but 4.99, $7,500 minimum advance on that. And again, 5 years, and it's a great rate to also look at refinancing the loan. If you've got the last couple of years, you're probably sitting on a little bit higher than 4.99, so give us a call on that.
0: Yeah, and a lot of folks that may have campers, boats, those side-by-sides, it seems like this is the time of year those items really start to move because people want to put them in storage, and some folks don't want to put them in storage, they just want to sell them, so why not get pre-approved on even cars?
8: Oh, yeah, exactly. We have, you know, our rates are good on most boats, and anything that's titled, that rate applies on the side-by-sides, four-wheelers, and that sort of stuff. We add 0.25%, so we still have a very low rate on that. A lot of financial institutions, when it comes to the summer toys, so to speak, their rate is quite a bit higher. We're only moving it up 0.25%, so it's still some great rates. So 4.99, just 5.24 if you're looking at a nice, newer, used side-by-side.
0: And folks probably aren't thinking about it because they're opening the windows this week and enjoying the fresh air, but we do know Old Man Winter is going to be coming, and if that furnace was giving you issues last year, you might want to get on it today and get that loan approved so you can get it scheduled to be put in.
8: Yeah, home equities are a big seller for us. We have a very good rates on those, 5.39 fixed for 10, 5.29 and a percentage rate for 7. Easy application process. Most every case, you're going to have the funds in your hands in less than 10 days. Minimum advance is $10,000, and I think you're going to like what you see down here when it comes to our home equity financing.
0: Absolutely. You know, they're there to help you along the way with personal service, big benefits, and when you call United Employees Credit Union, you're not going to hear that prompt where it says you have to have 1, 2, 3. You're actually going to talk to an individual, and you probably talk to that same individual the next week when you call.
8: Yep, I think it's a great selling point for us. I've stayed away from that automated responses on our phone just because I still think people here, especially in Albert Lee, like to talk to a real person as soon as they can.
0: And you have the credit card available as well, so you can deal with that local.
8: Yeah, and on our credit cards, I have a 13.9 fixed rate, and if you ever have a question, stop in our office. You can pay in our office. Pretty slick when it comes to any problems or questions you may have. I think anyone who's called a credit card company knows how difficult it is to get to talk to somebody, and sometimes a little bit hard to understand, too.
0: 507-377-1616. Again, the phone number, 507-377-1616. And you can always drop off your Santa list to Matt or Don, and they'll put you on the list.
8: And they'll forward it on to Santa.
0: There you go. Enjoy this beautiful weather.
8: Yeah, you too, Mike. It's going to be a nice week.
0: Absolutely. 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
0: Head coach of the Golden Gopher football team on the air at noon today. So Jay will be 11:05 to noon today. Nope, we missed that one. Let him recircle. 507-373-2336 or 507-373-2337. 61 degrees here in Albert Lea. I think Jay had a chance or was going to have a chance to go out and talk with Albert Lea football coach Paul Dunn. I don't know if he got the interview in yesterday or not, but join Jay at 11:05 this morning with high school recap of sports from yesterday, as well as other things sports related. Hanson Tire Service Party Line.
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0: 709 Minnesota.
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6: All right.
0: All right. Well, good luck with the final items for you.
6: That'll be the end of it.
0: All right. Sounds good.
6: Thank you.
0: 709 Minnesota Avenue. That sale Saturday only from 8 until noon. Another event to take part this weekend already. Sunday. First Lutheran Church, Oktoberfest lunch from 11 a.m. to 12:30 at 301 West Clark Street. 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And on the menu, marinated roast beef, German pasta, red cabbage, a soft pretzel, and black forest cake. And they'll have music provided by Clarence Hevner and friends, with all the proceeds going to ELCA Youth Gathering for June of 2027. So, this Sunday, First Lutheran Church in Albert Lea, for lunch from 11 to 12:30. 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
10: Hi, good morning. I have a china hut for free. It's very nice. It's brown wood. And a lady named Bev actually called me last Sunday, and I lost her number. And if she's listening, I sure would like her to call me again.
0: All right.
10: 507-279-5909. And it's free.
0: All right. Well, let's see if we can Have Bev give you a call if she's listening in, or someone else has the China Huts.
10: Okay. Thank you. Have a great day.
0: And again, just a reminder, kind of step away from the radio or the computer, otherwise we do get that feedback. But it's a China Hutch, brown in color. Or if Bev is listening in, 507-279-5909. 507-279-5909 for the giveaway item. Hanson Tire Service Party Line.
11: Good morning, young man. How are you doing today?
0: Well, I'm doing good. This sounds like Mr. Larry.
11: I'm going to do a Lourdes Fest tomorrow.
0: Oh, you're going to do it tomorrow?
11: Yeah, or Wednesday. What day is it? I don't even know what day it is.
0: Today's Tuesday, so it'd be Wednesday the 7th?
11: Yeah, Wednesday the 7th.
0: All right.
11: And I had somebody tell me that Boone and Corey is having their Lourdes Fest on Saturday.
0: Yeah, and I never received anything. I don't know if they still have tickets or not for Blooming Prairie.
11: Yeah, I called them and talked to them yesterday, and they said they're having it Saturday. I got my tickets that way because I called the church over there. I don't know if you want the number for the church.
0: Sure, let's do that, and I can maybe give them a call after party line.
11: Okay, 507-583-6621.
0: 6621. That's for the Blooming Prairie Lutefisk.
11: Yeah, that's the Lutheran Church in Blooming Prairie.
0: See, I thought you were going down to, well, you can probably hit both of them. There's one in Emmons, you know, coming up.
11: Yeah, I already got tickets for that one, too.
0: Okay, well.
11: So I'll give you a call tomorrow and we'll sing the old Lutefisk.
0: All right, people are waiting for it, Larry, so.
11: I know, I heard people calling in and.
0: Yeah.
11: Jeepers, funny, and after me to get this stuff, you know.
0: Well, we may have to, you know, renegotiate your contract and give you a little more money.
11: And a little, a few dollars more.
0: Yeah, a little spiff once in a while helps.
11: Yeah. Okay, bud.
0: All right.
11: I'll talk to you in the morning.
0: I look forward to it. Thanks, Larry.
11: Yeah, bye-bye.
0: Larry and our Lutefisk annual song. Yes. Tomorrow. It's fun. That's what radio is about. You know, you don't get that on TV. You don't get that in print. But we can do that when we're local radio, as long as I'm here. Fair skies, we're at 61 degrees here in Albert Lee.
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0: 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We're 22 minutes before ABC News at 10 o'clock. At 10:05, Pastor's House Call this week with Don Rose, Devotions. We'll follow that with checking out the log reports from Fremont County Government Center. Minnesota Headline News. Any funeral announcements that we may have. Your weather forecasts. Get out and enjoy the weather. That's all I can tell you. And we'll look at birthdays and anniversaries following that here on 1450. You know, if you'd like to sing, you know, whether you're a seasoned singer or just love to maybe sing in the shower or lift your voice, please consider joining the Golden Voices Choral Festival. This will be on November 7th. It's at Gustavus in St. Peter. Yeah, it's a one-day festival for singers age 55 and older, and it is led by Albert Lee's own Diane Haney. It's for singers throughout southern Minnesota. And here's the best part. It's absolutely free. With a final concert at 3 p.m. that day in the chapel up at Gustavus. A whole day, totally free, including your lunch. But we do need to register ahead of time. You can call Diane at 507-383-4676. Once again, that's 507-383-4676. Great opportunity, not only to see the fall colors as you're driving up to St. Peter, but visit the beautiful campus at Gustavus in St. Peter. The date, once again, November 7th. I'll give Diane a call and get signed up for that. Also, just a reminder, the Education Foundation of Albert Lea and the Albert Lea Area Schools, they are hosting the 2026 Distinguished Alumni and Distinguished Educators Reception that will be held this Thursday at Wedgwood Cove. The foundation and guests will celebrate 26 years of success in 2026. Inviting everyone to attend. The event will begin with the social hour at 5:30. The meal will be at 6, and then just a short program following that at 6:30. Those 2026 distinguished alumni include Michael Lammers from the class of 1991, Beth Fimbo-Benke from the class of 95, Lance Goodman from the class of 1979, and from the class of 1972, Lynn Mashka Adele. And then for the educators this year, Rod Johnson. Yeah, I remember Rod as a council member. Rod Zimmerman. Chris Christensen. D. Christensen. And Chuck Fairchild. Those will be the educators inducted into the 2026 reception at Wedgwood Cove this Thursday. So get your tickets and enjoy a great evening. The awards go to graduates of Albert Lea School who have achieved success in the area of business and economic achievement, humanitarian, artistic, and public service achievements. In addition, awards may be given to candidates in either of the

0: in any of the categories that have passed away. So it should be a great night. Thursday night at Wedgwood Cove, things get underway at 5:30 with the meal at 6 and the program at 6:30. The meal is a buffet-style dinner. So hopefully you're able to get out to Wedgwood Cove and honor these alumni and educators from Albert Lea Schools. Well, this week in store specials, of course, at the Conger Meat Market will be smoked brats. Yeah, their ongoing sales also will include offering the frozen arm roast for just $60 per pound at all the store locations. And they're also offering BOGO on smoked brats at all the store locations. Now, the flavors would be dill pickle, egg roll, mushroom and cheese, taco, and wild rice. And you know what else is cool? This week, tomorrow, they're going to be having in-store specials along with sampling of brats tomorrow from 2 to 4 p.m. at all those store locations. So we'll talk more about that tomorrow as well at the Conger Meat Market.
1: 5,000.
0: Keep your dial right here on 1450 KATE. At around 10:45 this morning, I'm going to have Albert Lea Fire Chief Jeff Laskowski on the air live at 10:45. We're going to talk about Fire Prevention Week. We're going to talk. I want to ask him about smoke alarms, the longevity of smoke alarms, the longevity of carbon monoxide detectors, so we're all on the same page with that. And we're going to talk about also a program for firefighters called Minnesota Fire. It's a program to help those firefighters and their families. So we'll talk about that, and as well as, of course, the open house at Albert Lea Fire Rescue for this weekend. So Jeff Laskowski, Albert Lea Fire Chief, will be joining me at about 10:45 this morning. We got lots to talk about with Jeff, and appreciate, I know he's very busy with different trainings this time of the year, but I appreciate him taking a little extra time for me here on Kate 1450. And we'll find out some of those answers that folks have been wondering at 10:45. Longevity of smoke alarms, carbon monoxide detectors, maybe where they should be positioned. But Jeff will have the answers for us at 10:45 this morning. Unless he's out on a call, we'll have him live here on Kate 1450. So keep the dial right here. 15 minutes before 10 o'clock, great place to maybe start a new hobby is creating so much in downtown Albert Lea. You know, take your skills to the next level. Just stop in to Creating So Much in downtown Albert Lea at 122 South Broadway. They are open Tuesday through Fridays from 10 until 5. And Saturdays are always open from 10 until 3. 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Experience the friendly, welcoming atmosphere where creativity grows and friendships do as well. It's Creating So Much. 122 South Broadway in the heart of downtown Albert Lea. If you have questions,

0: Have a sale at 709 Minnesota Avenue. 709 Minnesota Avenue, and that sale is Saturday only from 8 to noon. And those are the sales so far that have called in this week. Now that people realize it's going to be a nice weekend, I'm sure we'll have some more folks calling in with their sales for the weekend. Again, citywide sales in Albert Lea. Some of the sales, once again, will start on Thursday, and I do not have a list. But you call here on the party line, it's absolutely free. You don't have to buy any printed material. And, of course, you can always put up the yard signs. Just make sure to take them down after your sale. And, yes, it's a no-no. Don't put them on the telephone post. That's illegal. And those that are having sales, you got beautiful weather for folks to enjoy. Currently, we're sitting at 64 degrees here in Albert Lea.
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0: 64 degrees here in Albert Lea. It is fall, but it feels more like summer this week. And, you know, no matter what the season is, you can find some great items at the Homestead Boutique right in downtown Albert Lea. Ange joins me this morning. By the way, happy belated anniversary to you and Matt. I see you got to get away for a little bit, so happy anniversary.
4: Yes, we had a little time last week to celebrate, took a couple of days off, and that was fantastic, yes. And you know, this fall weather, nobody can argue with these beautiful sunny days, right?
0: You're right, for sure.
4: Yes, we have everything you need for all the seasons, whether you are decorating your home, whether you're coming up with a great gift, whether you need some new outfit options for these days when we need a little bit of layering. We have you covered with new things coming in all the time to keep the store nice and fresh for you.
0: And, you know, there are still fall weddings that take place, and if you're looking for something very unique, you know, how many bride and grooms can have toasters or, heating pads or blankets or pillows? At the Homestead Boutique, you're going to find some very unique items that the couple will remember that gift for a lifetime.
4: Yes. Our joke is that for our wedding 26 years ago, Matt and I received 7 crockpots. And that's just something that I remember and kind of laugh about. And yeah, you know, it's easy to choose something off their Amazon registry or something like that. But sometimes when it's, you know, when it's maybe a really special person getting married, you want something that's a little more meaningful, thoughtful, memorable. And that's where we come in. So we have a great selection of some really unique things, especially like our beautifully handcrafted, hand-turned wood bowls and wood cutting boards, things like that. You know, a lot of people are really getting into entertaining, especially a lot of the young couples getting married. And those are some really, really nice gifts.
0: And we shouldn't forget also, we haven't talked about this, because Matt's probably tied up with the Homestead Toy Department.
4: Yes, for sure. The Homestead Toy area, the Tiny Toy Store, always has something new. I believe next weekend is when we're going to find a pocket of time to give that a little refresh. We have a lot of new inventory that's come in. getting ready for the holiday season. So

0: need to do a little rearranging there to make room for a lot of these new things. So that'll have a little new look here in the next week or two.
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0: Actually, we don't carry shoes anymore. I'm glad you mentioned that. I should have let you know that. Over the summer, we discontinued our shoes. 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There's some quarter-zip sweatshirts and matching bottoms. 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It's a very trendy look to wear those matching sets right now, whether it's for an outfit, whether it's for going for a walk, or whether just relaxing at home.
1: See, I need to get in there more often to the Homestead Boutique, because you always are changing things around, and you'll find them right at 211 South Newton, open Tuesday and Wednesdays 10 to 5, Thursdays 10 to 6, Fridays 10 to 5, and Saturdays 10 to 3. And I know there's a big event, Ange, coming up in November that folks should put on their calendar as well. The big buck?
0: Yeah, the big buck hunt. That is November 6th and 7th. That's a Friday-Saturday event that happens on deer hunting opener weekend. And we are working with our downtown to plan a couple of new additions to that event to freshen that up, too. So details will be coming soon on that.
1: Fantastic. Support your locally owned small businesses right here in Albert Lea. Ange and Matt, you've always been so lucky. You feel lucky, I guess, to be part of the Albert Lea community.
0: Absolutely. It's a great place. Thanks, Mike.
1: Thanks, Ange. The Homestead Boutique. If you've never stopped in, by all means, beautiful week to do so, right next to the Albert Lea Post Office. Yeah, there's a little construction being done in their parking lot in the back of the building, but there's still plenty of parking places in front, on the side, or just across the street in the parking lot there as well. It's the Homestead Boutique. We're about 4 minutes before we wrap up our Hanson Tire Service party line for Tuesday. Again, PJ Fleck, Coach's Show from noon to one. Jay Paul will be on the air. He calls it Jay Talking. I don't know what's on his agenda for today, but he does a lot of research and lets folks know where the different teams stand. So glad to have him on board. And then tonight it's Minnesota Wild at Buffalo. Things will get underway at 5:45. And then tomorrow, we're going to kick off our preseason with the Minnesota Timberwolves. They're at Indiana taking on the Pacers. And that will start at 6 o'clock tomorrow. So we have Wild, we have Timberwolves, Minnesota Golden Gopher football, and, of course, Albert Lea Tiger football. Friday Night Lights up in St. Peter. Jay will be there Friday, 6:45. Pre-game, 7 o'clock game time from St. Peter. So, good luck to our Tiger football team. 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Once again, about 10:45 this morning, Albert Lea Fire Chief Jeff Laskowski will join me as we're going to talk about longevity of smoke detectors, carbon monoxide detectors. There's also a new program called MinFire that does help out our fire departments and their families. We'll talk a little bit about that. And we also want to talk about their open house. That will be Saturday from 10 until 1. As well as, never forget about exit drills in the home, Operation Edith. Always a good time to practice your drill, your family, to make sure everyone knows, in case there is a fire, where you should meet. So we'll go through that with Jeff at 10:45 this morning. Just prior to that, Cindy Fulton, Director of Sales and Marketing from Oak Park Place, they have a big event coming up in October as well. And Cindy will join me about 10:30 this morning here on Kate 1450 to find out the upcoming activity at Oak Park Place, 1615 Bridge Avenue here in Albert Lea. So busy next hour on your local station, Kate 1450. Fair skies, we're at 66 degrees. Winds have picked up. We're seeing gusts up to 26 miles per hour. But a beautiful day. Wouldn't be surprised if we hit 80 today. Summer-like weather. Yeah, the noceums and the box elder bugs and the little beetles, they're still everywhere. Robins probably are out and about as well. Thank you so much for listening in. Thank you for your phone calls. And we do have one more sale I forgot about. 808 Chapeau Drive, Unit 205. It is this Thursday, Friday, and Saturday from 9 until 5 o'clock. So we got that in as well. 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
2: From ABC News, I'm Sherry Preston. Reaction coming in to President Trump's comments at a rally in Nebraska last night in which he was talking about the Iran war, saying of its economic toll.
3: It's a small price to pay for keeping the world safe, keeping our country safe. They can take out a city. Let them take out Los Angeles. Let them take out San Diego. This is a very small price to pay.
2: California Governor Gavin Newsom calls those remarks deranged and dangerous about those cities. Here's ABC White House correspondent Karen Travers.
4: White House Communications Director Stephen Chung responding on social media, saying that this is a, quote, media freakout that is not rooted in reality, and that the president was clearly stating that cities would have been threatened if a nuclear Iran had not been stopped. Now, when you listen to the president's comments, he was talking in the present tense about what could or would happen to those cities.
2: The CDC says it's closely monitoring the situation after a Russian lab research assistant died from a suspected bubonic plague. Russia staying quiet about it, and former Brown University School of Public Health Director Dr. Ashish Jha says,
5: we know, given Russia's history of biological weapons development, that this could be something else. And we just need a lot more information and transparency from the Russian government about what else it could be.
2: Around 200 people are being monitored for possible symptoms. The Paramount Skydance merger is complete. The new company called Skydance includes Warner Brothers, Discovery, Paramount, CNN, CBS, HBO Max, and Paramount Plus, all of it now combined. Researcher Francis Housen winning the Nobel Prize in Physics for his work on learning more about interstellar neutrinos, tiny particles believed to be a key to the origins of the universe. He actually called in to the awards ceremony this morning.
6: It was a great surprise, and I obviously didn't expect it. I'm traveling through Italy.
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2: Federal authorities have arrested a real estate agent in California suspected of spying for China. Here's ABC's Pierre Thomas.
8: The woman in the video being apprehended at LAX attempting to fly to Shanghai is 34-year-old Wanying Zhang, a California real estate agent. The FBI claims that the real estate work was actually cover while she was secretly conducting surveillance on the son of the president of Taiwan, who had been living in Seattle.
2: The heat wave lingering on the West Coast. Several California cities, including Burbank and Riverside, breaking or tying heat records. It could be 102 in Burbank today. Details continue surfacing about the alleged sex assault on the campus of Cornell University that happened 2 years ago. Jane Doe, the woman calls herself, filing a civil suit against the Ivy League school. ABC's Aaron Katursky learning more about how the accused fraternity members reacted afterwards.
9: ABC News also obtained videos of interviews with witnesses, one of whom tells Cornell investigators the fraternity brothers tried to get their story straight.
10: This was like a consensual orgy, essentially. Don't spread it because it would be bad for our image. Kai Fi held a meeting, essentially, to get all of the men on the same page about what happened.
2: Longtime televangelist Jim Baker, who built a multi-million dollar televangelist empire, went to prison for swindling donors, has died. He and his wife, Tammy Faye, were the founders of the PTL Club and ran a Christian theme park and hotel in South Carolina. Sherry Preston, ABC News.
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14: In an interview with the journal Image, Catherine Peterson responds to the following questions on the topic of faithfulness. The magazine interviewer asked the question, "You make a distinction between religion and faith. Could you expand on that?" Peterson replies, "Yes, faith is a trusting relationship, and religion, which may be an outer garment of faith, is ritual and rule. I'm not saying that religion is a bad thing. I'm just saying that if you have the outer garment without the inner spirit, then you're in big trouble." Peterson has clearly seen this separation which has taken place in the lives of many. They would tell you that they have religion. They can tell you that perhaps they're a member of a congregation here, there, or elsewhere. But in fact, they don't have within them that kind of faith that's exhibited by a trusting relationship. A relationship that connects them to God and God's gifts and God's promises, but a relationship at the same time connects them to other people within that community of believers. It is a struggle for many to discern the difference between having a home church and a church home. Everyone perhaps has a home church. Some are still privileged to be a part of that home congregation, the place where they grew up, the place where they were a part of that community of well-known neighbors and friends, family members as well. And now times have changed and they have moved. They're now many miles distant from that home church. And now it's important for them to find a church home. To find a church home doesn't negate that home church. A church home simply means that we have found a place where we are, where we're strengthened and nourished by God's will and God's Spirit, guided and directed into God's ministries, strengthened and nourished by the community of believers that surrounds us, that also strengthens and sustains us. It is important to have that community. One is not going to be able to be as strengthened and sustained by a community hundreds of miles away. It is, though, that community of neighbors that is there to be able to help us in times of difficulty, as well as to be with us in times of rejoicing and celebration. We need to clearly understand the difference from religion as a formalized kind of thing, a saying, I belong, I'm a member of, but not really participating, and faith that speaks of a deep, abiding relationship, that inner strength that isn't just simply a matter of one day a week, but rather is a witness to daily life, that each day God's people live out their faith. It's not simply a religion, a set of rules or regulations or orders that can be pointed to, but a faith that is witnessed to and lived in each and every day in the encounter that God's people have with their neighbors. In this modern day, there is much greater need for faith than there is a need for religion. This has been Don Rose, pastor of Mansfield and United Lutheran Churches.
1: 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As we check news, weather, and our funeral announcements at 10 o'clock. We'll start at the Law Enforcement Center. Freeborn County Sheriff's Office reported at 8 o'clock last night, Jesse Edmond was cited for no insurance in a motor vehicle. At 8:15 last night, Charles Gallagher was cited for having no Minnesota driver's license. Other activities from the law enforcement log report. At 11:05 last night, Armando Rojas was cited for driving after cancellation. Just past midnight, Jose Diaz was cited for an IP violation and no proof of insurance on a motor vehicle. In state headline news, shooting at an Eden Prairie gas station has led to 4 arrests. No injuries were reported. All 4 people arrested last night after shots were fired at a gas station in Eden Prairie. It happened around 8:45 at the gas station called the Speedway. According to the Eden Prairie Police Department, additional information will be provided as it becomes available. The gas station is about a mile from Eden Prairie High School, where 2 teens of Somalian descent, both from St. Paul, were shot and injured during the school's homecoming football game on Friday night. On Monday, Hassan Mohammed, the executive director of the Minnesota Somalian Community Center, said while the wilder right-wing attacks on Minnesota Somalians is wrong, the community needs a conversation about gun violence among its young people. Also in the news, investigators believe a Twin Cities man injured in a head-on crash near Taylor's Fall on Monday afternoon was intoxicated when he crossed the center line. The crash happened around 2:50 yesterday afternoon. The Minnesota State Patrol crash report says a 21-year-old Inver Grove Heights man, who authorities suspect was intoxicated, traveling westbound, crossed into oncoming traffic and collided head-on with another vehicle. The Inver Grove Heights man was taken to Regents Hospital with non-life-threatening injuries, according to the crash report. Neither of the two occupants of the Silverado were injured. An investigation was ongoing, and it closed that highway for several hours yesterday.
15: The average time a resume spends on an HR manager's desk is 7 seconds, and most of them are tossed aside. 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
1: Yeah, time to play hooky, I think, today. 66 degrees currently in Albert Lea. So we have a check of your radar weather forecast. Plenty of sunshine today. Should see a high temperature near 79 degrees. Southwest wind is picking up with gusts near 30 miles per hour. For tonight, clearing off, a low of 52. Wednesday, another nice day. Sunshine, 72 for a high, a low of 46. Thursday will cool off a little bit, still above average for this time of the year. Average temperature, 64 degrees. And on Thursday, the high temperature forecast of 66, low of 45. Friday, sunshine, a high of 70 degrees, a low of 55, even warmer on Saturday. I wouldn't be surprised if we hit 80 degrees on Saturday. We have that south wind coming in. That helps raise the temperature. And with that southerly wind, we'll see some wind gusts as well, up to 30 miles per hour Saturday night. Sunday, sunshine, high of 74, still windy, with wind gusts up to 25. And then, of course, that roller coaster effect. We have rain in the forecast Sunday night and for Columbus Day on Monday. And temperatures really drop off on Monday, high of only 62 with rain. Let's enjoy today, shall we? South wind at 15. Are seeing some gusts near 25. Barometer steady, 29.88 inches. Fair skies, and now up to 67 degrees in Albert Lea.
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1: for anniversaries for this October the 6th. And no birthdays to report, but we do have a couple anniversaries to pass along that were called in. Happy 47th wedding anniversary to Annette and Owen Besko. Happy 47th wedding anniversary to Annette and Owen Besko. And also a wedding anniversary today, 19 years for these youngins. Happy anniversary, Matt and Bree Tubbs. Happy 19th anniversary today. And that's what we have on our birthdays and anniversaries here on Kate 1450. Two anniversaries, Annette and Owen Besko and Matt and Bree Tubbs.

0: Sam and Dave. Yeah, we know winter's coming, but we're not going to worry about that this week. Let's enjoy the sunshine today. 79 forecasted high. Currently, we're at 67 degrees in Albert Lea. Once again, 11:05 this morning, Jay talking with Jay Paul. At noon, PJ Fleck to go for a coach's show. And then prior to that, at 10:45, Albert Lea Fire Chief Jeff Laskowski will join me as we talk about Fire Prevention Week here on 1450 Kate Radio.
1: Hogs are mixed. Soybeans, cattle, and corn are higher. I'm John Perkins with a Brownfield Market Update. When it comes to short-stature corn, it all started with Stein. For decades, they've been focused on unique hybrids that deliver top yields. Stein invented short-stature corn, then they perfected it. Soybeans and corn are up on these slower-than-normal harvests. November beans are 11 and a quarter higher at 1292, and January's up 11 and a quarter at 1308 and three quarters. December corn's 4.5 higher at 501 and three quarters. March is up 4.5 at 516. Live and feeder cattle are seeing an oversold bounce with help from yesterday's strength in beef. December live's up 162 at 221.60. February's two higher at 224.05. November feeders are up 315 at 333.27. And hogs have turned mixed, mostly, let's put it narrowly mixed right now, adjusting spreads. Most active December's down 35 at 70.60. Brownfield.
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8: Minnesota News Network, I'm Tasha Radel. The November election is 4 weeks from today, and the two candidates for governor squared off on Monday in an economic forum in Golden Valley. Republican House Speaker Lisa Damith.
9: That is what Minnesotans expect, a business economy that grows, education that thrives, ending of the fraud.
8: DFL Senator Amy Klobuchar talked about a loss in Washington that has really hurt Minnesotans.
10: Affordable Care Act tax credits has really walloped our state. Those are people on the individual market.
8: Minnesota's top human services official is pushing back against federal fraud allegations tied to the state's Medicaid program. Temporary Human Services Commissioner John Connolly has sent a letter to federal officials defending Minnesota's anti-fraud efforts while demanding more information about claims that prompted the federal government to withhold nearly $550 million in Medicaid funding. Fall may be a favorite time for boaters and paddlers, but safety experts say colder water brings added risks. This is MNN.
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0: 67 degrees at 1450 KATE, Albert Lea, Minnesota. 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I thought maybe you would call in sick and play hooky today with this weather.
13: Oh, no. I'm here. But, yes, the weather is absolutely gorgeous outside.
0: Except the box elder bugs, no-see-ums, and the those little Asian beetles. Oof.
13: You know, and then the no-see-ums will be out, too, probably at some point.
0: Yeah, that's what I meant, no-see-ums.
13: Oh, yep. I don't like those.
0: No, they bite. They're little vultures.
13: And they hurt. But they hurt when they bite.
0: Yeah. We don't like those.
13: No.
0: But what we do like is the support group at Oak Park Place, 1615 Bridge Avenue, and that is Tuesday next week.
13: Yes, our next Alzheimer's support group is next Tuesday, October 13th. And we offer two sessions, one at 10 a.m. and one at 4 p.m. So if you are interested or have any questions on our support group, please give me a call, 373-5600. I am more than happy to answer any questions you have on that.
0: And, you know, you took a lead role in the Alzheimer's Walk that was held a couple weekends ago. And there's still folks can make donations to the Alzheimer's Walk through the end of the year. And if they don't know where to bring their check or would like to make a payment to the Alzheimer's Association, they can always stop in at Oak Park Place and you'll make sure that money gets to the proper hands.
13: Absolutely, yes. You can continue through the end of the year. We will take donations. And yes, if anybody still wants to make a donation, they can stop at Oak Park Place and give me their check or their money, and I will make sure that it gets sent off to the Alzheimer's Association.
0: A great fundraiser to create awareness for Alzheimer's, and Oak Park Place, proud to be a partner with the Alzheimer's Association.
13: Yes, we've been a sponsor of the walk for quite a few years. The 3 years I've been there, we've been a sponsor every year, and this year was my first year stepping up as MC. So it was a very proud moment. It was great to see all the people that showed up despite the weather. We still had a lot of people that showed up. So thank you for everyone that did come to the walk to end Alzheimer's on September 19th.
0: Yeah, no rain.
13: No rain stopped us.
0: No rain stopped. No. So great effort. At Oak Park Place, of course, they always roll out the red carpet, invite you to come through, tour, you know, even come in for lunch. Cindy will sit down with you. Listen, and that's the main thing, is listen to what your concerns are. Listen to what you think your loved one would want, and then have an opportunity to bring your loved one to Oak Park Place. And we've said before, Cindy, it's kind of unique in the fact that it's a smaller campus, and when that loved one does come, maybe the first time, and they look over and they're like, well, I know so-and-so, and I know so-and-so, and it does happen.
13: It does, and it just happened last night. I had a lady that moved in yesterday, and I took her down to the dining room, and I took her to the table she was going to be sitting at, and one of the ladies sitting there was like, oh, hey, I know you. And my new resident was like, well, I know you.
0: Perfect.
13: So it happens all more times than people think, that they will see somebody that they know, and it makes that transition for them a lot smoother.
0: 507-373-5600. We all know that eventually we're going to see that four-letter word hit the ground, and old man winter is going to be upon us. And if you have concerns about your loved one, maybe staying in their home, their apartment, and the yard work, fall yard work, maybe you don't have somebody to plow out the driveway or shovel the sidewalk for them, Oak Park Place can get it all handled for you because you don't have to worry about it.
13: You don't. No shoveling, no mowing. We take care of all of that for you. So it's a great time to stop in, give me a call, set up a time to visit. I'm more than happy. And I even tell people, you know, start planning now.
0: Great.
13: For down the road, so that it's not so last minute. You know where you want to go and your family knows where you would like to move into. So come and visit now and plan ahead.
0: 1615 Bridge Avenue is the location. And in October, you always have great events, and it's time to have
13: break
0: some
13: out the Lederhosen.
0: The Lederhosen.
13: It's Oktoberfest, October 21st at 2 o'clock.
0: So that's just a couple weeks away. It's a Wednesday.
13: It is. And the seats are filling up fast. I think I'm already at right around 20-some people, and we can hold like maybe about 45, give or take, in our dining room when we have these events. So if you want to come to Oktoberfest, we're going to have, you know, our German food, brat, sauerkraut, some strudel, German potato salad, samples of Oktoberfest beer. Start calling now to get your spot because they will fill up fast.
0: 507-373-5600 for another great activity at Oak Park Place here in Albert Lea. 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
13: Next Tuesday, 10 a.m. or 4 p.m.
0: Have anything lined up for November yet?
13: Our Veterans Day luncheon will actually be on Veterans Day, November 11th at 1. So any veterans that would like to join us that day, them and their spouses, we gladly invite them.
0: Perfect. Supporting veterans, supporting the Alzheimer's Association, and also supporting your loved one at Oak Park Place here in Albert Lea. Get out and enjoy the weather. Maybe you should just take a leisurely walk back to the Oak Park Place.
13: Yeah, that'd be nice. I don't think I would make it, though.
0: Okay. It was the thought that counted.
13: But it is a good day to take advantage of going, even if it's for a short walk around the block a couple times. Take advantage of the weather.
0: Sounds great.
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0: it wasn't big.
1: Bobby Goldsboro. And the song, Honey, on Kate 1450. Currently a southwest wind. We're showing at 17. We are seeing some wind gusts up to 26 miles per hour. National Weather Service forecasting a high today of 79. Hopefully you're able to get out. Even just a simple walk around the block or enjoy some sunshine out in the lawn chair on the back of the garage or wherever you have plans to sit and relax. And hopefully the Asian beetles and all the other stuff doesn't get a hold of you. Yeah, those little pirates that I haven't had those yet. But the Asian beetles, they seem like they're everywhere. Currently, we're at 67 degrees on a Tuesday here on Kate 1450.

0: Vicki Lawrence, The Night the Lights Went Out in Georgia, here on Kate 1450. Mike White is along with you on a beautiful, well, they say it's fall, but it's more like summer weather. We're at 67 degrees on a high temperature today of near 80. As we welcome in Albert Lea Fire Chief Jeff Laskowski. Good morning, Jeff.
1: Good morning.
0: We've got some topics I thought I'd ask some questions to you about, Jeff, and we've had these calls before in regards to people asking questions, but we want to talk first. Let's talk about smoke alarms and carbon monoxide detectors, because, yes, there is an expiration on those smoke alarms.
1: Correct. Yep. Yeah, every smoke alarm has an expiration. There's dates on the back side of them, kind of the part that's hanging up on the ceiling. And the smoke detectors are only good for 10 years. So after 10 years, the issue with them is the sensor inside of them no longer works. You could replace a battery and it hit the test button, but the only thing you're actually testing is that there's voltage from the battery to the horn. You're not actually testing whether or not that sensor will work when smoke is in the environment. So the lifespan of that sensor is 10 years.

0: tell you expiration date also.
1: Obviously, these detectors save lives. You've seen it over your many years. And, you know, some of the location that people may not be aware of, where should they put those smoke alarms? A lot of them will just put them maybe in the kitchen or in the living quarters, but you really should have them throughout your home or your apartment, especially where you may be sleeping.
0: Yeah, early detection is vital with it. One of the worst spots is to put them in your kitchen. Don't ever put one in your kitchen. You tend to get too many false readings, false information with that. Burn a little toast, you know, overheat the frying pan a little too much can cause you to have that go off and maybe take it down and not trust it. And it kind of depends on when your property was built, what the code says you have to have. But the best recommendation is making sure that you have one outside of the bedrooms within 10 feet. So if you have a cluster of bedrooms, you can put one in a hallway that's near them. That's perfect. If they're on opposite ends of the house, you need a couple on that. And then it's also good to put them inside of each bedroom, because at night we push a topic real hard about close before you doze. So when you go to bed at night, close the door, because even a hollow core door can give you 20 minutes of survivable space in that room before a fire that starts on the outside of the bedroom can get into the bedroom. So we push real hard to make sure that you close before you doze. And then that way you got a smoke detector in and outside. And then you should have one on every level. If you look at my house, you know, you would think I'm crazy, because I've got one in every bedroom, outside of every bedroom, one in the living room. You know, I put them everywhere, because the sooner that detector can go off and alert you that that something's going wrong, the faster, the more you're going to be able to get out. Because it used to be, we'd have, you know, 8, 10, 12 minutes to get out of a structure, you know, 20, 30 years ago. And now we're down to about 60 to 90 seconds from the time a smoke detector goes off to the point where you won't be able to get out anymore, because the toxins are so strong. So that's why we push that close before you doze. If you can't get out, go to the window. All of our tactics are trained now. When we do our 360, we go around the building. We look for survival spaces, people at the window, to get them out that way versus taking you through all the bad stuff.
1: And, you know, for those folks that may have heard up in the Twin Cities, that reporter for the Minnesota Wild professional hockey team, she lost her life with her kids because of electrical overabundance, I guess, using the power strip cords. And with the older homes, you can see that happening, but we don't want that to happen here in Albert Lea and Freeborn County either.
0: Yeah, that's such a tragedy to hear. Somebody so popular within all of our communities, knowing who they are, and just the loss of life, the innocent loss of life. We never like to see any of that. Fire service is a unique deal that we're always constantly trying to put ourselves out of work by trying to teach people how to be fire safe. Not too many other industries try to cut themselves out of that type of stuff. But, yeah, a lot of adapters, things like that. It's tough, because you can go to a local hardware store and buy adapters and things that are against Minnesota's electric code. Minnesota electric code says you can't use it, and yet you can still go buy it. So the main thing to watch is that, obviously, any appliance, it doesn't matter if it's your smallest toaster, crock pot, anything, those need to be plugged directly into the wall. Don't plug them into an extension cord. Don't plug them into a cord. Don't plug them into a power strip. Nothing. Appliances need to be plugged direct into the wall. You see it all the time with washing machines. You know, your washing machine gets plugged in. It makes it tough to plug anything else in, so people will throw that three-way adapter in there so you can plug more stuff in. Those adapters have such small, brittle wire that they get warm and over time break down and overheat and start on fire. We see those all the time with just minimal power draw through them. Extension cords, they're only supposed to be used temporarily, meaning if I need to use my quarter drill because my battery drill died on me, you pull the extension cord out, you use it, you put the drill away. You don't leave it in place for any extended period of time. Using power strips, making sure that you use a GFI, you know, trip power strip, that if something, you know, you're using it that way, that trips if something's left in place for a longer period of time. Because we get it, you know, older homes, we don't have as many outlets. You go to a lot of businesses, don't have outlets. So trying to make sure we use those GFI power strips, especially in electronics. They really help against lightning strikes. If your building struck by lightning, it doesn't necessarily fry all your electronics. It can save some of that if your building struck by lightning even.
1: We're visiting with Jeff Laskowski, Albert Lea Fire Chief, on this week of fire prevention. Also, Jeff, I still call it Operation Edith. It's probably changed over the years, but exit drills in the home. It's not just during the fall time. It could be during the winter time, the spring, summer. And it's really to get your kids, your grandkids, or whoever is in your home, your apartment, know how they're going to get out of that facility and where they're going to meet, so that everybody is

0: aware that they're out of the burning or smoky building.
1: Yeah, the crazy part is that that one has never changed. That one still stays in place. EDA still exists. Exit drills in the home. That one's just such a great catchy phrase that it just has never changed over the years because we need to do a good job practicing it. Wednesday night this week for our fire prevention, at 7 p.m., the outdoor warning sirens will go off. Those outdoor warning sirens are your indicator to simulate that your smoke detector went off and that you need to exit the home. That's one thing we don't do a lot of practice with. We think, well, I know my home. Well, let's wake you up at 2 a.m., disorient you, and try to figure out how to get out in a smoky, toxic-filled environment. It's not as easy as people think. My kids loved it when we did it at home. I always say, nope, that stairwell is out of there, teaching my kids how to break out of my house.
0: Right, yeah.
1: And not get caught. So we do that all the time, and they laughed because one year mom was vacuuming, and she didn't hear it go off, and she was still in the house, and yelling at her to try to get out. But, yeah, it's good to practice that, you know. We practice it in schools as kids all the time, how to get out of the building, but we don't often practice at our home. We don't often go through, what if I can't get out here? How do I get out? What do I need in place to get out? You know, if I got second story windows, do I have ladders? Have I purchased ladders? If I haven't, do I got a door that can be closed to make sure I can stay safe? So it's just going through those pieces, and it's multiple times a year. Like I said, we offer it up during Fire Prevention Week. But we should be practicing a lot more often. There's way too many lives lost in home fires because people didn't know how to get out. They got disoriented, and everybody thinks it's never going to happen to me. And if it is, I know how to get out. And that's what everybody thinks. But yet there's people that don't make it out.
0: And, of course, this Saturday, Alberti Fire Rescue on Newton Street here in Alberti. You have your open house from 10 until 1 o'clock. You can meet the firefighters, bring the kids, the grandkids. I've done it for I don't know how many years now, and it's always a great opportunity to meet the firefighters and have some fun and enjoy some cookies as well.
1: Yeah, it's an awesome time. We got all our staff here to help out, answer questions, the opportunity to come and check things out, see what we have, how we're protecting the community, the services that we provide to the community. Yeah, and it's in great cookies. I love the cookies. Hy-Vee helps us out with those. So it's an awesome time to come out, check things out, bouncy houses. We do demonstrations. All that kind of stuff. So it's a great day.
0: One last question before I run out of time here, Jeff, and we had talked on the phone about this. It's a great initiative that is here in the state of Minnesota. It's called the Minnesota Firefighter Initiative, or Minnesota Fire. It's a nonprofit organization. We're going to be running some commercials promoting this, but it's really a great opportunity for folks that may have some extra income towards the end of the year and they would like to make a donation. Minnesota Firefighter Initiative, MinFire, is a great place that they could make a monetary donation to.
1: Yeah, absolutely. MinFire is a great organization we've had in the state for now about 8 years. It's an organization that works with the fire service to work on heart healthy, cancer reduction, and mental wellness. We don't like to be reactive to anything. We want to try to be proactive. So the organization brings training to firefighters on how to stay safe in all three of those areas, trying to remove the issue of PTSD, you know, trying to reduce the significance of PTSD. Too many of our firefighters are dying of heart attacks, and so trying to bring heart-healthy conscious items to them and teach them how to be safe in those areas. So it's just a really good initiative that tries to be proactive versus reactive to the entire situation. And when one of the members does have an issue, if somebody in the state does have a problem, they do have funding to help with the medical bill side of things. It's a small amount, but there is some funding to kind of help things along with all the added cost of, you know, a cancer diagnosis. I know that personally, multiple firefighters we had here and myself, you know, the extra costs that come with that cancer diagnosis. So try and help out with those things.
0: There's over 20,000 active and retired firefighters here in Minnesota. Help make that donation. You can do so on Saturday. I'm sure we could put up a bucket there, Jeff, on Saturday, and people can make a donation to that as well.
1: Absolutely.
0: And if they have questions, you know, maybe they have a smoke alarm or a CO2 detector that is too high on a vaulted ceiling and they're just not comfortable or stable on a ladder. If you're not out on a call, you'd rather be at their apartment or their home installing that smoke detector than showing up when there's actually a smoke or fire.
1: Correct. Yeah, call us at any time on our business line or my line direct. If you go onto our city's webpage, you can find my phone number or our department's phone number. Give us a call. We don't have an administrative assistant within our building. That's a cost-saving measure we've done. So you have to leave a message, but then we get the voicemails and we call people right back and we set up to come out. We want to make sure that your smoke detectors are working properly, if you need batteries changed, all that kind of stuff. Smoke and CO detectors. A lot of them now are becoming 10-year lithium, so sometimes it's just it's chirping. I need help looking at stuff. We are more than happy to come out and help out with those types of things.
0: 507-377-4341 is the office number. Leave your name and number, and Jeff or somebody with the fire rescue department will make sure to give you a call back. Appreciate the time, Jeff. Be safe, and appreciate everything you do to keep our community safe and aware of smoke and fire here in the community.
1: No problem. You have a great day.
0: Jeff Laskowski, Albert Lea Fire Chief, joining us this morning here on 1450 KATE. Again, their open house is Saturday at the fire station here in Albert Lea, right at on Newton, and that does run from 10 a.m. to 1 p.m. Yes, it is a good opportunity to meet the men and women that keep our families safe, especially during this time of year. So check those smoke alarms, check your smoke detectors, your CO2 detectors, and let's everyone be safe. It is 11 o'clock on 1450 KATE, Albert Lea, Minnesota. Time to check in with the Brownfield Ag Network and this farm break.
2: 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November beans are up 12 and 3 quarters at 12.93 and a half. January's 12 and a quarter higher at 13.10. December corn's up 5.5 at 5.02 and 3 quarters. March is 5 and a quarter higher at 5.16 and 3 quarters. Live and feeder cattle are higher with yesterday's strength in beef as they wait for direct business to get going. December live's up 260 at 222.57. November feeders are 407 higher at 334.20. And hogs are mostly lower on spread trade and profit taking. A lot of questions about sustained pork demand right now. December's down 47 at 70.47. February's 90 lower at 71.80. Brownfield.
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0: All right, let's get to it here on a shortened program today for Jay Talking. Only an hour with PJ Fleck Show at straight up noon. But, yeah, he deserves an hour to talk about that big win over Michigan. That was good. Very entertaining. Listen to it here on 1450 KATE myself. As I do, I grew up listening to sports on the radio, so I like that. I prefer it sometimes, a lot of times, to TV. And kind of why I got into the business. I like that storytelling you get to do with live high school sports. I'm Jay Paul, and we have just an hour here, so we got to get to these things. Let me see. Hang on a second. I have to do some homework here. Well, Whitey took it all the way up to the top of the hour there with his great interview with the firefighters and all that. So I didn't want to get in the way of that. So I didn't have a lot of time to throw some things into the system that I need to get through this hour here. And so just give me a second to punch up 2018, and I'll be ready to rock for you here. That is my first interview. All right, so we're good to go. Alberta Tiger football getting beat in Fairmont Friday was not fun. They were a little undermanned, you could tell, and Fairmont just took them to task. Running game was superb, and they ran right down the field and scored 45 points. So, yeah, that's tough to beat anyway. But in the process, Albert Lee drops from 24th to 29th. Still 29th out of 55 teams in Class 3A QRF ranking. 3A Tigers are at 4A St. Peter's homecoming this Friday night. So it really doesn't matter how, you know, St. Peter for a 4A team is not doing great. They're ranked 36th. They're 2-3 on the year. But still, they're a class up on us, so it's just that much tougher to beat those schools, for the most part, when you go up a class against your opponents. And they beat us three times in a row. 26-21 here last year. I remember that one. That was a very close one. And even closer the year before, 15-13 the year before that. And then they scalded us 52-0 in our first matchup. We may have played over the years, over the decades, St. Peter. But these last three in a row were the ones that I concentrated on. And since we've been in the same section and all. But the Saints, 2-3, ranked 36, like I said. So it'll be a tough one this week, too. But if the playoffs started this week, top-seeded Waseca would get a bye. Worthington would play at Tri-City United. Albert Lee would be seeded 6 out of the 7 teams in the section and have to play at Laverne. Belle Plaine has skipped over us in the QRF seedings, and they would have a home game against Fairmont. But that can all change with the remaining games here. 3 weeks left in the season. Most teams will play Friday this week, and then a Wednesday next week, a week from tomorrow, and then the following Tuesday or Wednesday for most clubs as they head towards the Tuesday, October 27th quarterfinals of most sections. Anyway, I had a chance to talk with Albert Lee Tiger head coach Paul Dunn as Paulie D yesterday afternoon at the high school. A little pregame talk here, or early week talk with Paul Dunn, head coach, Tiger football, 2-3 this year after a disappointing 45-6 loss in Fairmont Friday. Some young men get some valuable playing time these last 2 weeks, and some did better than others. Actually, looked like Worthington and Fairmont both game plan to take Ryan Collins away these last 2 weeks, as he's had really no room to run inside because of clogged up middle. But boy, does junior Ra-Ra Brown, he moved from flanker to tailback. It's worked pretty well. 209 yards in the two games, 8.7 a carry, 2 long touchdown runs. Is that something that might continue?
1: Well, we'll have to see. You know, he's rise to the challenge really well, and you know, I think we're going to look at a number of different combinations. I think RRL will be getting the ball in the backfield some, and you know, he may kind of become a hybrid and move all over the formation. So they got to deal with him in different spots. You know, that will be an evolving thing as things start settling down, hopefully for us here as we move forward.
2: Well, more touches is good for guys like that.
1: Absolutely. You know, you get the rock in his hands and good things happen.
2: Yeah. Now, some of your younger guys may have earned themselves some more playing time here with the varsity because of their play the last couple of weeks. I've called the names of Sawyer McGill, Kate Semple, Jason Michaels a lot, seems like.
1: Yeah, they've really stepped up and done a good job for us, and really proud of them for that. And, you know, it's been exciting to see them grow.
2: And I think Charlie Murray, too, steady there. You didn't ask him to do a lot, but, you know, he didn't turn the ball over. He had the one pick, I guess, but, you know, that'll happen.
1: Yeah, he's done a real nice job of just managing.

0: managing what we've given him, you know, and we've tried to limit the playbook some to just not totally blow his mind.
1: Yeah.
0: And you know, he's responded very well. He's a very composed young man. He's going to be a good quarterback in a year or two.
1: Yeah, and this, yeah, like I said, valuable experience here doing this. So your roster will gradually get back to normal, you think? Is that what the plan is?
0: Well, hopefully, you know, we'll see. You know, a lot, that is largely out of my hands. So
1: yeah.
0: When they are available to play, I will play them.
1: All right. And that doesn't mean they're coming back to you in game shape either.
0: It does not. So, you know, hopefully they have stayed in some semblance of shape, and we'll find out sooner rather than later, probably.
1: I guess so. And then St. Peter's up next. It's their homecoming this Friday. They beat you 3 years in a row here, although the last two were really close. Nail-biters, 26-21 last year at the Gus, 15-13 in St. Peter the year before that. And they are a double-A school, so it's a step up in class.
0: Yeah, it is. And, you know, they're big and physical. You know, I think we're at the middle of the season. They're a little beat up. We're a little beat up, you know, so it'll be interesting. You know, and, you know, with some of the guys coming back into the lineup, you know, if it's anybody's guess, you know, we're going to have a short week with a couple of those guys that are going to be coming back. So it is what it is, and we'll strap it up and play as hard as we can.
1: Kind of makes film study for them a little tricky, because what they're seeing on the last couple of weeks may not be what they're going to see here.
0: Oh, it makes game planning tricky, too. I mean, we're just going to try to do the best we can, and hopefully we can proceed and come out of this as a stronger team.
1: All right, so so what, now what? That has even more significance as we head down the home stretch of the season, huh?
0: Yeah, it does, you know, and it's unfortunate that things happened as they did, but now it is our job to move on and continue building the character that we've been trying to build here for 6-7 years now, and you know, sometimes we mess up, and sometimes you know, you just got to get back up and keep playing, and you know, so what? It happened. There's nothing we can do about it. Now what? What are we going to do emerging from this situation?
1: Well, you guys are, it's a family, man, and you guys got Tiger pride, and that's all you can do is just stay together and keep fighting.
0: Yeah, we're going to keep trying to do what's right, and, you know, it is what it is, and we'll emerge better. You know, it's really painful and has been now for a while, but, you know, the sun keeps coming up, and it's still a great day to be a Tiger.
1: There you go. All right, thanks, man.
2: Yeah.
1: There you go. Tough conversation there, but yeah, eventually you just gotta kind of try and put it behind you and go forward. And he's only doing what he's told to do. They give him players back, and if they're good and ready to go, he can play them. And so Friday night in Fairmont, just to go back a little bit to last Friday, Albert Lee avoided a shutout when Amon-Ra Brown scored on a 53-yard run halfway through the third quarter. That guy is fun to watch run. He cut back. He came near, so he went over the right side. Last week, he scored on a 72-yarder, was it? That was just left. Run left, young man. He had some good blocking, and he took off untouched, basically. This one was 53 yards. He started to the right, going wide, and then cut all the way across the field to score. And he had 66 yards in the game now, a little over 200 in the last 2 weeks when he's made the switch from flanker to tailback. And as we heard Paul Dunn saying, he'll probably play some tailback. I mean, the more times you can get guys like that to touch the rock, that's the whole point of the thing, is the excitement that he brings to it, for sure. But he's got some other guys coming back too, and there as have been doing well too. I went through the rushing numbers for yesterday. I did on the show, and we still have Bracken Wackles as the leading rusher, 271 yards, 8.2 a carry. Ryan Collins, 212 yards, 4.6 a carry. Amon-Ra Brown now third on the team at 209, 8.7 yards a carry. Dylan Gross, tailback, 143 yards, 4.9 a carry. And nine touchdowns between the four of those guys that I just mentioned. And then a bunch of other guys have carried the ball a few times as well, under five basically for all of them. But I got a chance to talk to Ra-Ra yesterday. Amon-Ra Brown in the at the high school.
2: So player profile is Amon-Ra Brown. We talked to you just a few weeks ago before the season, and but you've been playing so great, I thought I'd better get you back here. So some of these questions you've heard before, but is your favorite pro player Amon-Ra St. Brown?
3: No, it's not.
1: That's really close, though. Oh, that's so weird, isn't it?
3: Yeah.
2: But are you a Viking fan, then?
3: Yeah.
1: All right. Yeah, hey, look, at undefeated year. That's pretty cool. Did you you ran track last year, didn't you?
3: Yeah, for first time ever.
1: So did that? You think that helped you any with your blazing speed on the football field, or did you always have that?
3: I think it definitely helped me. But like on the football field, I feel like I'm a lot faster than I got the pass on from there.
2: Yeah, you outrun everybody easily. It looks like 53-yard touchdown run against Fairmont, 72-yard run against Worthington, plus the 43-yard punt return versus Worthington. They better start calling you Big Play Brown now. Huh?
3: Yeah, yeah.
1: You like the rah-rah nickname?
3: Yeah, I do. I've had it my whole life. So yeah.
1: Oh, yeah, okay. Yeah. Do you like tailback now more than flanker? I mean, you're getting more touches now.
3: I do like it now. I used to play running back, but they moved me last year to wide receiver, and I just stuck it out this year. And then with some of our guys being out, they moved back to running back, and I'm liking it.
1: They might just make you a hybrid and make you put you all over the place, because what a weapon to have. I mean, I think you can score from anywhere.
3: Yeah, yeah, definitely.
1: But it's a little tougher. I mean, were you cramping a little bit a couple weeks ago? It was the Worthington game at homecoming.
3: Yeah, I was cramping a lot.
1: Yeah, I think a couple of guys had problems with that too, but... So what is your strength on the football field?
3: I feel like I'm a playmaker. I'm able to make plays with the ball in hand.
1: Speed?
3: Yeah.
1: Yeah, and vision. You got a great vision. How about favorite fast food?
3: Favorite fast food? Pai Qdoba.
1: Okay. Yeah, that's actually answered a lot. Favorite teacher ever, K-12?
3: Miss Schiller. I think Miss Schiller might
1: What did she do?
3: Kindergarten teacher.
1: Okay, cool. That's really good. I'm glad you have recall for that, because I like some of my elementary school teachers too. Best sports moment you've been a part of?
3: I mean, last year track it was pretty fun, because all the guys, I knew them all, and they're all seniors. Yeah. And going to state, that was really fun.
1: Yeah, no doubt. And what cleats do you wear on football field?
3: A battle cleats.
1: Alright. Hey, keep doing what you're doing, man. You are fun to watch, dude.
3: Thank you.
1: Very fun, as he does run well in the pads, as he said. He thought track helped him in that instance with the added weight of the pads and the uncomfortableness of it. But, man, he can fly. Sophomore Sawyer McGill had well over 100 kick. But he had over 100 yards, kick return yards, punts and kickoffs on the night. In Fairmont, as well as a real nice pass knockdown while playing safety on defense. And then against Worthington, he had a beautiful pick. It was a really nice interception. Blocked an extra point. I mean, he's been a real bright spot for Paul Dunn. Sophomore Sawyer McGill, I talked to him yesterday as well at the high school.
2: Player profiles continue here, and Sawyer McGill is my next victim. Dude, your kick and punt returns have been electrifying in the varsity here. Is that something you've always excelled at?
4: Yeah, just ever since, youth football, I've always been able to run the ball pretty good.
1: Yeah, and not only that, I mean, you don't look like a bruising tail, fullback type, and yet you're running people over, through them, around them. You get a nice juke play here and there. You got good vision. It's fun to watch you.
4: Yeah, thank you.
1: All right, so you're carving out your own. You know, everybody compare you to Sam, of course, your older brother who just graduated last year, but you're your own man. You're making your own way here. That's good.
4: Yep, thank you.
1: Other sports?
4: I play hockey. Play a little bit of baseball.
1: You going to be on varsity hockey this year?
4: Yep.
1: Well, you guys have already started practicing, or have you?
4: Just captain's practice.
1: Oh, okay. All right. So you got some playing time here on the varsity. You had a nice interception last week, a blocked extra point last week, a very nice pass defense this past week, knocked down a pass intended for a wide-open Fairmont receiver. Your returns have given great field position to the offense for some of the drives. You think you've earned some more varsity playing time, even when the roster gets back to full strength?
4: Yeah, we'll see. We'll see what the decisions are.
1: I know your coach is high on you, for sure. What is your strength on the football field?
4: I'd probably just say running, on the kickoffs.
1: All right. How about,
2: I've never talked to you on these, so these are new. Okay, favorite fast food.
4: Favorite fast food. Probably McDonald's.
2: All right, that's a good standard one right there. How about favorite teacher ever, K through 12?
4: Teacher.
2: Rara just went all the way back to kindergarten.
4: Really? Miss Victoria in the middle school.
2: Okay. All right, I've had her be answered a few times. Best sports moment you've been a part of?
4: Sports moment. The homecoming game this year.
2: Yeah, all right.
4: That's fun.
2: Yeah. Well, you did well. And what kind of cleats do you wear on the football
4: team? Nike Dunk cleats.
2: All right. Sounds good, man. You keep doing what you're doing. You're fun to watch.
4: Thank you.
1: So it sounds like some players coming back. I know the girls' soccer team also at full strength this week after missing some parts there. And now the football team will experience the same. But like I said, playing time is up to the coaches, of course, and we shall see how that all shakes out. On Friday night in St. Peter, we'll have 6:45 pregame, 7 o'clock kickoff here on 1450 KATE. And the Elberty Tiger, Tiger Girls Soccer, they're 3-9-1. QRF ranking is 40. Their three wins are all against section opponents. They're 3-1 in the section. So right now they got the fourth seed in a 7-team section, meaning it would be a home game versus Tri-City United if the playoffs were now. But we're one spot behind Mankato Loyola in QRF for that third seed in the section. That would mean a home section quarterfinal versus Stewartville, whom we beat 2-1 at their house this season. But there's still two regular season matches. Things can shake up quite a bit with that. Everybody's got two games. So we can try and get ahead of Loyola. But tonight we're at 3A Rochester Mail. So the scheduling gods didn't make it very easy. They're 4-6-2, ranked 35th in 3A. And they've beaten us six times in a row. It's a big step up in girls soccer when you go to the next class up, or two up, as we do from time to time. But they're at home Thursday to wrap up the regular season against 2-11 Wings United. They're ranked 55th out of the 70 Class A squads. Like I said, we're 40th, they're 55th. So I would think we'd be favored there, and it may be a great warm-up for the sections that are coming around the corner. How about the boys' soccer out on the pitch? They're 6-6-2 and ranked 25th in Class A boys soccer, so they're up there good. But Cannon Falls and St. Peter are 1 and 3 spots right behind us in QRF, so they'll be looking to overtake us as we come down the home stretch here. In the Big Nine, the Elberty boys are tied for 7th out of the 11 teams, and again, that's I said it yesterday, but it's true. All six teams ahead of us in the Big Nine and the one that's tied with us, Mankato East, are all 2A or 3A teams. And we are a 1A team and are constantly playing those bigger schools. But it does build character. That's all I keep saying, because it seems to work well. They're 3-0 against their section opponents, the boys. And the girls are 3-1. So they do well against the section teams where it really matters most, because that's how you get to state, is getting through that section in the playoffs. And if they were to be held today, Tri-City United would get a bye. They're the best team in the section. Southwest Minnesota Christian would host Mankato Loyola. Albert Lee would be at home against Wings United for the boys. In reality, they have games to go yet. Home games against 3A Rochester Mayo tonight. Get out and support them. That'll be a tough one. And I didn't even look up to see how our head-to-head with Mayo is for boys. But like I said, the girls have beaten us, 9 in a row? Anyway, Friday at the Gus, they wrap up their season, the boys soccer team, against Wings United. So the girls play Wings United Thursday at home, the boys Friday at home. That's how that goes. Albert Lee Volleyball is 6-16 on the season, ranked 52nd in QRF for Class 3A. And there's 64 teams. Tigers have 5 regular season matches left. They play at Mankato East tonight, at Northfield Thursday night, and next week, Rochester Mayo, Blue Earth, and Austin. Albert Lee Volleyball is in Section 1 of Class 3A, and they're 8th in the section, 6-16 record. Ranked 52nd, and if the playoffs were today, The girls would play at third seed at Cass in Manderville. Alberti boys and girls cross country saw them working out yesterday. They're in the home stretch of their season as they run Thursday at a 13-team meet in Owatonna. Then October 13th,

0: Next week, they run at a meet in Austin. And then the Big Nine Conference meet is October 20th in Owatonna. Section 2 Class A Championships in Faribault, October 29th. LBD girls swim team is 2-4. They've got a home duel tonight against Rochester John Marshall at 6. So get over there and cheer them over on over at the pool. At the high school, that was a meet that was postponed from September 17th. Thursday, Owatonna comes to town. And Saturday is the true team swim meet at noon in Northfield. After that, they got a couple of regular season matches at home versus Faribault Tuesday the 13th. At Mankato East, Tuesday the 20th. The Big Nine Girls Swimming Meet is a two-day affair. October 30th in Northfield, and then Halloween Day in Rochester. And LBD Girls Tennis had a first-round section meet last night at home. I don't have the... It was against Austin. I didn't get a score, but they are scheduled. On their schedule, it says they play at Northfield in the sections today at 4. So I would assume they won over Austin. Then that... Or is it double? I don't know how they, is it double elimination? I don't know. But good luck to all of our Albert Lea teams. And that's a run through their schedules. And there's three other schools in our, are they all in our county? They're in our listening area anyway. And United South Central being one of them. They got their first football win of the season, 8-6 over Lewiston Altura on Friday. So they're 45th in Class A QRF, 1-4. In a five-team section, ranked fourth out of the five. The one team they're ahead of is the team they just beat. So that helps. And they play at home. Oh, no, they play at Southland this Friday. They're the best in the section. And they'll be at home against Martin County West Wednesday the 14th and at home against NRHEG in the regular season finale. And we'll more than likely, I mean, the way it sets up now, anyway, I think it's, things can change in 2-3 weeks, but they would play the Panthers again in the section quarterfinals the following week if things stay the same. USC volleyball is 15-6, having a really nice record this year and ranked 41st. I think that seems a little low for a 15-16, but I guess it's all about if you're staying in your Class A teams or if you play any upper class teams, 2A or 3A, but they're 41st, but that's out of 145 teams in Class A. So maybe that's skewed a little bit because, you know, a lot of the football, there's 50 teams. If you're 50th, well, ain't, or 41st, that ain't so good. But out of 145 teams, if you're 41st, you know, top half, well into the top half. So maybe the top quarter almost. If the playoffs were today, USC Volleyball would host Buffalo Lake Hector Stewart in the section first round match. USC beat Hayfield in straight sets last night for their third win in a row. They're at home versus Blooming Prairie tonight. And then the following Tuesday, next Tuesday, JWP. And the finale is Monday, the 19th, at Kenyon Wanamingo. Alden Conger, Glenville Emmons, 5-0 on the football field after a 36-8 win at Grand Meadow Friday. But they fell a spot in the QRF to a seventh-place tie with Wabasso. The Knights have homecoming this Friday with 1-4 Bethlehem Academy, ranked 46th in nine-player QRF, coming to town. Next Wednesday, the 14th, or is that the 13th? The 14th. The Big Tilt at 4-1, and ninth-ranked Leroy Ostrander, Lyle Pacelli. Yeah, get over and support them in that one, all you Alden Conger, Glenville Lemons nine-player football fans. Such a great season going again this year, and that's going to be a tough one. That's 7-9 in nine-player at ninth-ranked Leroy Ostrander, Lyle Pacelli. And then Tuesday the 20th, they wrap up their regular season, does ACGE at home versus 4-1 Spring Grove. They're ranked 19th, so another tough contest there. The Knights still second in the section, too, behind third-ranked defending state nine-player champion and 5-0 Hills Beaver Creek. Plus, right on the heels of the Knights is Heron Lake Okabena Fulda at 4-1 and ranked ninth. Three teams in the same section, top nine of nine-player football. Alden Conger Volleyball, good record, 13-6. And again, in Class A, so 145 teams, they're 35th in the QRF. The Knights have won 9 of their last 10, beating 9-21 and 49th-ranked Bethlehem Academy last night in a five-set thriller. And they won the final set 17-15. They were all pretty close sets. But 17-15 to win the fifth and get their, like I said, 9 out of 10. That's real impressive. And today at home they play 9-9 Lewiston Altura, I should say tonight. And they're ranked 44th, 5-13, and 106th-ranked NRHEG coming to town Thursday. They end the regular season at home against 19-2 Cleveland. They're ranked 3rd in Class A volleyball. That's Tuesday the 13th, next week. Alden Conger, 4th best in their 20-team section. That's right. 20 teams. They couldn't split that up into two 10-team sections. They had to put them all at the same one. And gets to be confusing, really, until they whittle it down a little bit once they get started in the sections. But they are 4th best, like I said, in the section. 8 teams in the top 50 play in that section for Class A volleyball. Glenville Emmons volleyball is in that same 30-team section, 20-team section, I'm sorry, but they are near the bottom of the standings at 3-6 and ranked 117th. They have 5 matches left, starting tonight at Lyle Austin Pacelli and then versus Mabel Canton Thursday. Next week, they face Grand Meadow, Leroy Ostrander, and Lanesboro. And finally, last but not least, NRHEG. They are 3-2 in football. I had a 50-42 shootout loss to Redwood Valley in Redwood Falls. And I'd like to get their coach on here and talk about that and see how Sean LaSan did and all that. They are 9th now, or rather 14th now in Class A QRF. Southland tops in their section at 5-1 and ranked 8th. 4-1 Fillmore Central is next, ranked 9th. Then NRHEG 14th. 45th is USC. 49th, Lewiston Altura. Panthers play at 9th-ranked Fillmore Central this Friday. That'll be a big tilt. They're at home against Medford on Wednesday the 14th. And Wednesday the 21st, they wrap up their regular season in Wells against USC. NRHEG volleyball is 5-13 and ranked 106th out of 145 teams in Class A. They play at Kenyon Wanamingo tonight and at Alden Conger Thursday. Tomorrow on J-Talking, Gary Oppen will be here. He's the lifelong Albert Lea resident. I guess. I don't know if he was born here, but he played sports here. I know he was on the 76 high school varsity football team, one of the stars of the show under head coach Bill Brown. He's going to be on. He helps. What is it? I think I wrote down what he does. I don't know. But I talked to Paul Dunn about him, and he goes, yes, he is invaluable helping the coaches and players alike. So we'll find out exactly what I had his, I thought I had his title written down here, but I don't. But Gary Oppen, a lot of people know Gary, and he'll be in the noon hour tomorrow here on Jay Talking. And, yeah, it'd be good to catch up with him and find out what's going on in his perspective at the high school there, as we roll on a 1 hour, now the half hour left until the PJ Fleck show, top of the hour. So sit tight here and we'll talk. I got some Timberwolves. They started the preseason last night. Timberwolves news. We'll talk about the Major League Baseball games. There's WNBA results I didn't get to yesterday. There's all kinds of. The NBA is testing smart basketballs now. Really? All right. We'll find out more about that, too, coming up on Jay Talking here, 1450 KATE.
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I don't like talking about me, really, but I like talking sports and weather. I'm looking good here, man. We got, we might hit 80 today, huh? 78, they're saying. 74 tomorrow, although the lows dip down back into the 40s, upper to middle 40s at night here next couple of nights, three nights in a row. 67 Thursday's high, and really not much of a chance of rain through that period. And then Friday, for football, 20% chance of rain, but 73 for the high on Friday, and 60 for the low. That's a little more comfy at night than 47 or 44 for Wednesday night. Saturday, 84 for the highs, 82 Sunday. Sheesh. So not much chance of rain in the near future. Looking way ahead to the 16th. Friday the 16th is the football finale for the Tigers in Waseca. And I worry about both this Friday and next Friday because I'll probably have to be outdoors. Their press box isn't big enough to hold much. And press boxes in those two towns. But, you know, I got to know if I got to protect my equipment or what. But it's right now on the 16th, 24% chance of rain, 54 for the high, 39 for the low. I did a game, the coldest game I ever did, and I was outside. It was in Hastings, and it was, I want to say it was an Albert Lea section game. Might have been a Mankato school. I don't know. I've done so many games lately in the last 5 years. Anyway. It was a section game in Hastings football, and it was about 20, I remember it right, it was like in the 20s with some wind, and I had to sit outside the press box because there were too many people in there, and oh, my feet hurt so bad. After I could barely walk with all my equipment back to the car, but don't feel bad about it. I made it. See, it can be brutal sometimes, but hey, I'm doing what I love. That's all that matters, isn't it? But that was the coldest game I ever did. And some of those, you know, you have to have the window open for certain camera angles for some folks. And so it's not like it's a nice heated, most of the time it's not a nice heated booth in the dead of winter even. But, hey, Gary Aubin can talk about some of his. I was talking to Tom Jones. Didn't they play in a blizzard or something? Back in the 70s, it was a little tougher going for the high school. I know, I was an 81 grad myself, so Gary and I ought to commiserate pretty well there, but I didn't graduate from here. I was in Mapleton, but anyway, he's on tomorrow at noon, in the noon hour, I should say. Timberwolves started their season, preseason anyway, yesterday, and they and the Milwaukee Bucks were rusty. They shot a combined 70 of 178 from the field. That's 39%, and then 30% collectively from deep, 25 of 82. Still, there was a lot to keep track of in that first game of the season. And it might not be a game that will matter or even count towards stats, but it does count towards vibes. Teams are back. The season is on. There's so many clips worth staring at. Before we get to that, though, from now until the start of summer, we'll have basketball. What does that mean? No. As bad as the days get, as hard as work or school or life may be, there will be time to watch a game. Oh, yeah, because they go into June. Okay. Personally, I'll be spending the season. This is the guy that wrote the thing, so I don't have to do that. But LaMelo Ball, fans have been champing at the bit to see what LaMelo could ever do since the Minnesota Timberwolves traded Naz Reid in a first-round pick, along with a handful of, let's face it, fake assets to bring in the enigmatic point guard. Well, they got a taste of it yesterday as he had a nice pass, apparently. If tonight was any indication, last night the ball would be moving with this Minnesota squad. It wasn't just drive and kicks, which is what we were told was the focus of head coach Chris Finch's offense. It was toss aheads and returns, loops and loops of running around each other. The main bit of film study that was highlighted in the trade was the guard-to-guard pick-and-rolls that Ball used to run with Charlotte Hornets guard, Con Knipple. That popped off the screen in just the two quarters that Ball and Anthony Edwards played together. And it was Edwards who made the biggest changes. He has improved his screen setting, and he was willing to really make contact and then roll to the rim, even when LaMelo was already making his way to another read. And Edwards has said he wants to make defense his
main focus this year. They're the, you know, he focuses on it all, but he wants to really improve on his defense. And Jean Berenguer is second-year Wolves big man, still just as raw as he is intriguing, but there are continued signs of growth and creation. He's seemingly the only player to avoid the same rust that everyone on both teams was playing with. He scored 12 points, 5 of 8 shooting, 7 rebounds, and he only played 15 minutes. He looked less sea-legged than he did 8 months ago. He does still have a penchant for fouling, but that's a problem for most young centers that they hopefully grow out of. While that still needs work, his on-ball game is already rapidly reaching some level of DEFCON for Project Giannis in Minnesota. Not seriously. I'm not saying he's going to be the next Giannis. I'm just saying he's a big man and he's intriguing. We'll see. He's young. But Rudy Gobert is aging out and we need somebody to come in after him. So that's the deal there. And Jonathan Kuminga? They didn't play. They played fast and loose, the Wolves. They gave up 14 offensive rebounds, turned the ball over 11 times. And they also looked like a team that loved how they were playing. Kuminga scored 8 points last night. He did play 8 points. But his most thunderous basket was the one that embodied the way Minnesota was playing. It was just enjoyable. And for a player like Kuminga, who has had his career defined by how little he's allowed to enjoy himself, that was probably worth the weight in gold. So a good night for Wolves fans. I mean, it's the first preseason game, so take it with a grain of salt. But they're underway for the Wolves, as are the Wild, of course, and off to a great 2-0 start to their season. And Mike White has took my sports schedule from me, so now I'm going to have to look that up online here. Hopefully it works out. Yeah, we play at Buffalo tonight. 6 o'clock is the start time on that one, so 5:45 pregame, I think. 2-0 Wild, 1-1 Sabres doing battle in Buffalo here on 1450 KATE. About 19 minutes away from the PJ Fleck show here at the top of the hour. I was talking about the NBA and the Timberwolves, and I had this story that I saw on ESPN.com. The NBA experimenting with two pieces of technology in the lead-up to the season. Select exhibition games will include a smart basketball that has a Bluetooth sensor in it and can collect data for future use in real-time officiating decisions. The league said the information from the Wilson-developed connected balls will be for research only and not affect calls made during the games. Officials in select games will also use wrist wearables to communicate with the replay center in designated situations, including replay reviews, scoring changes, and clock malfunctions. The wearables went through what the NBA called a successful pilot program during the summer league. The technology will not extend into the regular season, however, just yet. They take the time. They do their study and they move along in the NBA. But, that's interesting. More technology rearing its ugly head. And, I already did that. Hang on a second. I got to get rid of this story. And, I didn't get to this yesterday. I was meant to mention it just in passing because it's a PGA event. Pro Golfers Association, but it's in Ivins, Utah. It was over the weekend. The Bank of Utah Championship, and something named Austin Smotherman. That's a great last name. Smotherman. He got his first win, I guess. Cruised home 3-under, 68 Sunday, to win his first PGA Tour victory in his 100th career start. So way to go, Austin Smotherman. I think I'd change my name to Smith or something there, but I guess it's not too bad. Baseball playoffs continue. Oh, before we do that, I also forgot to go through the WNBA yesterday, and so let's get you up to date on their playoffs. As Sunday they had the games, game one of the semifinals. Atlanta wins at home over New York, 92-82.
something we couldn't do, beat New York. They lead 1-0 in that series. And Golden State at home, a 71-60 winner over Las Vegas. And they don't play again until tomorrow. New York at Atlanta, game 2 at 6:30. And then at 8:30, Las Vegas at Golden State. Golden State is favored, as are Atlanta. So the home team's looking to go 2-0 in that situation. And so I feel better now. I updated you there. Major League playoffs yesterday, the White Sox and Cleveland, game 2. Well, it looked like Cleveland was going to even that thing up. They're at home in the first two games, and they lost the opener, so they had to get a win, really. I mean, you're going back to Chicago down 0-2. That's going to be tough. But the White Sox are going to Chicago, one win from advancing to the American League Championship Series for the first time in 21 years. Brayden Montgomery lined a two-run double down the right field line in the sixth for the go-ahead runs. And Sean Burke gave up a hit in 5 1/3 innings of impressive relief as the White Sox rallied past Cleveland Guardians 4-3 yesterday to take a 2-0 lead in their AL Division Series. Game 3 tomorrow afternoon at Guaranteed Rate Field, where the White Sox have two chances to do something they haven't done since 1906. Clinch a postseason series at home. Man, that's been a long time. Wow. 20 years. They've been waiting. Oh, instead of the next paragraph, I could have just saved my headache of math. They've been waiting 120 years, so maybe we can do it this year, said Grant Taylor, who worked an inning in a third and gave up a hit as he got his second straight save. He says, I think it's going to be unbelievable. Those fans in Chicago deserve it. They've been with us for 3 years of 100 losses each year, and they've been with us a good bit this year, giving us a lot of support as we've gone through this. So being able to give them a postseason game is going to be pretty special. Surprising Sox improved to 4-0 in the playoffs this year, all on the road. So who knows? Maybe it's weird. It is a weird game, baseball, where anything can happen. So they might just be perfect on the road and then unable to win at home. Who knows? But they're one win from reaching the ALCS for the first time since winning the World Series in 05. Chicago became the first team to reach the postseason after three straight 100-loss seasons, including a post-1900 record 121 defeats in 2024. So 2 years ago, they lost 41 and 121 was their record. Wow. But in 2 years, they're a step from being in the ALCS. Munetaka Murakama hit an RBI single in the fourth to get Chicago to within 2-1. Chase Meadroth added an RBI single to extend the lead to 4-2. Joe Adell hit an RBI triple in the eighth. Chase DeLauder had two hits for the Guardians. As they had the lead, Gavin Williams was their starter. He struck out 11, tied for second most by a Cleveland pitcher in a postseason game. But the offense failed to produce for the second straight game. And skipper Stephen Vogt of Cleveland said, we have had two-game stretches like this all year, and we come right back. I got a lot of faith in this offense. I have faith in this team. We've got our work cut out for us. Like I said, this team plays at its best with its back against the wall.

their own in the AL Division Series. Both series in the American League 2-0. And the Rays are one victory from reaching the American League Championship Series. Game 3 is tomorrow night at Yankee Stadium. These are best of 5 ALDS and NLDS series. But Rays manager Kevin Cash said that's a byproduct of having a really good clubhouse and a bunch of selfless teammates. They don't care who gets it done. They just want to get it done. The biggest cheerleaders are coming from the guys within the dugout. Good teams don't rely on just one or two people. We rely on all 9 in our lineup, the guys on the bench, and certainly our entire pitching staff. Ben Rice homered twice for the Yankees, who are on the verge of elimination, which would extend their drought without a World Series championship to 17 seasons, which is like murder for them. They were dominated by Drew Rasmussen in the series opener and have scored just 2 runs in 2 playoff games against the American League East champion Rays. And 3-time AL MVP Aaron Judge is doing nothing, rehabbing, I guess. He's out of the lineup. The calf injury, not even on the roster for this round again. Aaron Boone, the Yankees manager, says, well, we've got to win. We've got to play the first inning of Game 3 at home. We got to come out and play well, so we've responded all year. We need to do it again. And they do have, always, the talent to get it done, and they are going home to play Game 3, an elimination game. But small ball Rays chased Schlittler, careful how you say that, the likely AL Cy Young Award winner, in the 5th, aided by New York's defensive miscues. Jonathan Randa lined a single to start the inning, and Junior Campanero ripped a double to right center with the infield drawn in, except second baseman Jazz Chisholm Jr., who was standing several feet further back in the dirt. Liam Hicks hit a slow bouncer to second that scored Randa, and the Rays had a 2-1 lead and were on their way. Chisholm's only play was at first on that play because he wasn't all the way in like the rest of the infielders. So that was a failure for the Yankees. But, yeah, interesting. A sellout crowd of 40,226 in Tampa. Most, actually St. Petersburg, isn't it? It's like across the lake. But anyway, Rays fans who reveled in New York's misery, as we all should. The Yankees made 3 errors in the first inning. But Schlittler still was dominant on the mound early, limiting the Rays to just the 1 run with 3 errors in the inning. That's a good comeback to counteract that. But New York became the first team to commit 3 errors in the first inning of a postseason game since 1975, when Oakland did it in Game 1 of the AL Championship Series against Boston. And up next, again, they play tomorrow, Game 3 in New York, with projected starters Max Fried for the Yankees, the lefty, and Nick Martinez, the right-hander, for the Rays. Tonight, or today, I guess, there's always an afternoon game and an evening game. It'll be in the National League, with the Dodgers at Atlanta, Game 3, series tied at 1 each, 5 o'clock start time. And the Dodgers favored slightly in that one on the road. But they've been favored in all 3 so far and still 1-1. And Milwaukee trying to close out San Diego in a sweep in San Diego in Game 3 at 8:30 tonight. Milwaukee is not favored, though. San Diego is a slight favorite, and they need to get it done, or their season is over. So 3 of the 4 series are 2-0 in Major League Baseball here in the DS stage of things. And it makes it a little less exciting, but you still got the Championship Series and World Series to go. You might have heard the story about that NFL, well, actually 2 NFL officials who got in trouble. I don't know, I think there's something to it, but yet, I don't know. The NFL suspended line judge Jeff Seaman, not the former Viking linebacker. It's S-E-E-M-A-N. He had a 2-game suspension, and referee Adrian Hill was suspended a game
punishment for instances of unprofessional conduct towards players.

0: NFL Vice President of Officiating Raymond George issued the suspensions. Seaman was caught on camera apparently cursing at Arizona Cardinals tight end Trey McBride. Oh, no, not that. Anything but that. Don't you think more players have cursed at officials than officials have cursed at players in the history of the game? But he gets tossed for two games for having a potty mouth in the 36-24 Arizona loss to the New York Giants. McBride felt he'd been interfered with by Giants cornerback Drew Phillips on a 3rd-and-8 pass from quarterback Jacoby Brissett. It was incomplete. McBride got hit and complained to Seaman, who appeared to yell a profanity at McBride. If you watch the video of the incident. Cardinals coach Mike LaFleur said, "It's a tough one for me. You hate to see it for obvious reasons. I don't need to go further than that, but I do want to give the man a little bit of grace, too. I know, Jeff, he's a good man. It's unfortunate. It happened. It can't happen, obviously, but I'll leave it at that." Really? Has there always been a thing against it? I mean, it's a grown man out on a tough environment. And I would imagine, I don't know. I would think it happens all the time. But I've never heard of anybody getting suspended for it. I guess it's maybe a new rule. But after the McBride incident, NFLPA Executive Director J.C. Tretter posted a statement on X that called for officials to receive the same level of scrutiny as the players. But again, I think they're allowed to swear at each other, aren't they? Maybe not question the lineage of your mother or anything, but I'm just saying, cursing on a football field kind of go together, in my experience. Especially at the NFL level, but this kind of behavior from an official towards a player is unacceptable. All right, I don't know what he said. I didn't see the video. Maybe it was horrible. Maybe it was earth-shatteringly, and it made the tight end for the Cardinals curl up into a ball and cry. I don't know. Cursing can't hurt you is all I know. Hill's incident involved Minnesota Vikings linebacker Eric Wilson. This was stupid, too. During a 15-10 win over the Minnesota visiting Miami Dolphins, for the Vikings, Wilson was pushed into Hill, the referee, by Dolphins running back Ollie Gordon II midway through the first quarter after a 3rd-and-10 play was whistled dead because of a Minnesota penalty. Gordon drove Wilson away from quarterback Malik Willis and into the referee Hill, who was knocked down on the play. He fell backwards quite hard, in fact. As Wilson tried to help him up, Hill, the ref, jumped up while pointing and yelling at Wilson to get away. Wilson said he laughed off the incident with Hill. He told reporters after the game in the locker room, "That was funny, honestly," Wilson said. "I ended up apologizing to him and explained the situation. He was cool about it. He understood what was going on. He just said he didn't want us fighting, me and Gordon. He said he was just trying to break us up." And then after the game, they find out he gets suspended for a game. I don't even think he touched Wilson. He just pointed at him to get out of the way. Come on, are we really that soft? I think Wilson lived through it. I just think it was so unnecessary to suspend him. It's a mix-up. It happens. Sorry. Whoops. Don't have to suspend me for a game. But Vikings coach Kevin O'Connell said he didn't get a great view of the play, but did defend Hill as an official in the league. He said, "I think Adrian's a really good official, does a really good job, and I think that was just kind of a fast moment that happened, and we can put it behind us, hopefully." Yeah, leave the officials alone. It's a tough enough job without having them watch their mouth or, don't offend a player. Oh, they're so fragile. Yeah, all right. Enough said. Did I get, I was going to play this. Crud. Is that not going to work? Oh, they got the PJ Fleck show coming up here. And I had this bit that I got offline. Hang on a second. Let me redo this so we can hear it all. I thought it was pretty cool. He was talking, this is yesterday, PJ Fleck talking about the win on Saturday and all the surrounding falderall about it here. And of course, it's not going to work. Where's my volume? Here it is.
1: In our game to bring a ton of attention to the University of Minnesota and Michigan for the Little Brown Jug. I mean, what that does for our program speaks volumes.
0: Yeah, we're gonna go through it again here because you missed the beginning part of it. Now that I figured out the.
1: Thanks everybody for being here covering our football program. I want to thank Fox's Big Noon Kickoff for attending our game, picking our game to bring a ton of attention to the University of Minnesota and Michigan for the Little Brown Jug. I mean, what that does for our program speaks volumes. And you know, watching all of our students and everybody who showed up for that, being there right at 3M Arena at Mariucci, right behind there, was really special. So just want to thank them for picking us. It created a lot of moments and memories for a lot of people, so thanks for that. I want to thank our fans, our band, our student body, all of our fans, our alumni, a sellout at Huntington Bank Stadium for that type of game. Not being able to win that trophy at home since 1977 was huge. And, you know, those crowds, the field stormings from the crowd never get old. I'm so thankful we're in the Big Ten because those never get old. That's what college football is all about.
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4: Wobbly kick, short, calls a fair catch. Ooh, he fell and he dropped the ball! Minnesota's on it! And Brown wants to throw it, it's intercepted down the sideline to the 10, 5, touchdown! 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
7: Oh, if only it were that simple. Welcome in to Gopher Football Weekly with PJ Fleck from the Gopher team room here at Athletes Village. I am Justin Gard. We are a man down today, but that shouldn't dampen the enthusiasm. Talking about the Gophers beating Michigan 20-14 last Saturday at Huntington Bank Stadium. The voice of the Gophers, Mike Grimm, is on assignment. So we are a man down, PJ, but that shouldn't dampen what should be a fun hour.
1: Might enhance it.
7: It's possible.
1: No.
7: Some have said that already.
1: Addition by subtraction.
7: Some have said that, but we'll find out. Appreciate everybody that's coming out. We have a visitor, a special guest over to our right, too, the Little Brown Jug, which by my math, PJ, has only been in Minneapolis 5 times since 1968. That's pretty cool.
1: That is pretty cool. That's why our guys are so damn happy to win it.
7: Everybody was.
1: And that was what a great win just for the program, for all of our supporters, all of our fans, the student body. I mean, that's what college football is all about. And I just love playing in the Big Ten because, I mean, those field stormings, they never get old, you know. And the problem is we're having them all the time, you know, yearly. And I think people just expect, oh, when's the field storming this year?
7: Yeah.
1: They're really hard to get. But what a great win. Hopefully everybody had a wonderful time and created a great moment in memory.
7: Well, let's talk about the day, because obviously there was a lot more to that day than a normal game day. You have your routine. You have, you know, what the team goes through. You obviously had to go, you know, check out Big Noon kickoff. They wanted 5 minutes of your time. Got a crowd surfing in there. Brady Quinn had the blood on his face. They leaned into all things P.J. Fleck, and Gopher football, which I imagine is nothing but good. Before the game even kicked off and you guys played so well.
1: Yeah, I'm just glad we won, you know, because, again, when you get asked to do certain things like that, that's who you are. And again, I think that's where, you know, you want to be as authentic and real as possible. And then, you know, it's kind of impromptu. You're on the stage and they're asking you to do something. Then they're asking you to crowd surf. What am I supposed to say? No.
7: Yeah.
1: It's something I do. They're not asking me to, like, do a handstand for a minute and see if I can do a yoga pose. But can you, like, do that? And I was like, well, we do that when we win. So I just asked the crowd, are you going to catch me?
7: It didn't appear you had a lot of faith.
1: I didn't. I didn't see a lot of yeses. I just looked at a lot of, like, people that been having a few too many toddies here and there, you know, and just kept screaming, yeah, you know, like, okay, well, then you saw some Wolverines next to some Gophers.
7: They're not catching you.
1: I better make sure when I jump, I jump towards the Gopher side.
7: It was great.
1: Yeah. I mean,
7: by the end, your shirt's untucked, you dropped your mic, and you're probably thinking, now I got to go coach a game.
1: Exactly. And let's go win this thing because, you know, but that was so cool. I mean, Fox Big Noon kickoff was here. Just having everybody here, all of our fans showing up to that. That's just such great exposure for the University of Minnesota, you know, and so great for our players, our kids, our recruits. We actually had, it was so cool because a lot of our recruits went over there. You know, because usually we host them and they're in, yep, they're at the stadium and they're in different rooms, but then I get to meet with them before they go on the field. But to have them over to the Fox Boom Big Kickoff, how awesome is that? And a lot of them bring their buddies. So how cool is that if you're a high school kid? You know, your buddy is going to play at the University of Minnesota, and then you also get to benefit all the things that he gets to benefit from, and you get to be able to right there at,
3: you know, with the big noon kickoff. So it was cool. It was a lot. I mean, it's a lot because you're getting ready for the game, and yep. Usually you have a routine, and you're sitting there saying, I want to stay in that routine.

0: You know, as Michael Scott says, I'm not superstitious, just a little stitious.
1: Yeah.
0: You know, and, you know, so it was a little bit out of character, out of plan, but Garrett Chernoff's staff did a really good job of getting me where I needed to be.
1: So they all count the same. They're all one victory. You even said that after. It's, you know, the one game, the championship season. But do you allow for the historical precedent of it? I mean, I looked at the jug before everybody got here, and, you know, it's like that goes back to 1903. We obviously know what Michigan means in the Big Ten as guys that grew up in Big Ten country. Do you allow to say, yeah, that this one feels different, or it is a little bit more, whether it's to you, the team, the program, whoever it is, the fans, certainly.
0: I mean, when you're coaching, it goes so fast. When you're playing, it goes so fast. When you're in and on the ground in the season, it goes so fast. You really don't. I mean, it counts as one. I mean, if it counted for six, maybe you'd enjoy it six more days. But it counts for one, and literally you wake up on Sunday morning and it's over.
1: Mm-hmm.
0: And our team did a really good job of moving on to Purdue immediately when we brought him in here. We celebrate as team on Sunday, and then boom, we move on, and we do it in the locker room. But obviously it means a lot to bring a rivalry trophy home, and I'm never gonna shy away from that. That's what the moments and memories are all about, and those are the ones that people remember the most, I think. But we moved on from that. That's for after the season. We'll talk about that even more. You know, the jug will move its way around Minnesota, and a lot of people get to spend some time with it. But it's a really special day. But it's just that, it's that day, it's that moment. Everybody else gets to talk about it all week. We've moved on to Purdue, who's a really good football team,
1: yeah,
0: and playing at a really high level right now.
1: And then you get to spend 30 minutes on your radio show and a TV show after that, going back in the past.
0: Just keep talking about it,
1: yes,
0: all week.
1: Exactly.
0: Yep. So everybody else moves on. Miami, keep talking about it.
1: Last thing on just the day. When did you get the idea to simulate drinking out of the jug before you did the second crowd surf of the day?
0: Right before I went in there.
1: Yeah.
0: You know, I always gather my – when we come back in, our players usually beat me to the locker room. You know, I'm talking to you. And so, you know, I get a chance to kind of go to the locker room, and I kind of collect myself in the equipment room. There's a little side room there. I just kind of collect myself, Garrett and I, and maybe at times Heather, just kind of collect our thoughts and just get down from the emotion of the game. But walking out of there, I told Garrett, I said, I'm going to hand you the jug right before I walk in there. You know, he's like, well, you're not going to be able to crowd surf with the jug in your hand. And I was like, well, I'm not going to crowd surf with it. He's like, what? You know, and then he moved. He just left. So, but that was about it, because I had no idea that it was sealed from the top.
1: Yeah.
0: You know, you think a jug, you could probably drink out of the jug. You can't drink out of the jug. I mean, it is stuffed, and it's like there's a metal thing on top. I actually thought I was going to drink out of the jug,
1: yeah,
0: which, again, as I said, can probably create a lot of immunity with what's in that thing since 1903.
1: Yeah, 1909, whenever it was.
0: Yeah, we've had a lot of shots since then, right?
1: Yes.
0: Yeah.
1: Yeah, get your booster.
0: Your booster shots, yeah.
1: This is how dumb I am, and Paul Rodnack and Carl Anderson, we're around the corner from where you crowd surf. And so we don't always see it. We obviously hear it. And we saw that you were all wet, and we're like, I think he drank out of the jug before he jumped. And we're like, can you drink out of the jug? I didn't know you could drink out of the jug. So I'm glad there was video of it so we could say, oh, that's how he did it.
0: Yeah, it's like a magician.
1: Little sleight of hand.
0: Yeah, definitely sleight of hand. You see the Dasani bottle right behind, yeah, it. You know, I didn't do a very good job of hiding that. I should have. I forgot that the team was right there.
1: Yeah.
0: So, but it's about the players. It's about their experience. It's about the crowd, you know, the field storming of the student body, the band, the students, all of our fans. I mean, those are the things that, you know, when you get the emails, you know, when it's all said and done or after the season, you get the pictures of all of you with your family and maybe generations of family members.
1: Yep.
0: Maybe generations of the last time we won it here in Minnesota, you have a picture of from 1977, and you're sharing that with your kids and your grandkids. And those are the things that I just love to see. And our players have to do the work, and they're the ones that create it and make it happen. But everybody gets to bask and enjoy in that for that day. And then, just like anything, you're 1-0 and you move on.
1: Let's talk about the players. Let's talk about the defense, because what an effort from them. Really, and we talked at halftime, and you were right. You said everything they've gotten, we gave them, whether it was the pick six or the short field. You know, I really think the tone was kind of set on that first drive of the game when Zach Harden burst through on that third and short, gets them to punt, and really the defense never really looked back. What a, you know, basically back-to-back two-week performance from them.
0: Yeah, we're getting better. You know, I mean, it doesn't promise you anything. Just gives you a better chance. If you keep getting better, you keep improving. It was a tale of two halves. We were -2 in the turnover battle in the first half. We were +3 in the second half, and that was the game. Literally went in at halftime and just said, guys, we shouldn't be silent. We shouldn't be down. We have dominated the entire football game. We gave them 2 touchdowns on 2 plays, period. Like, that's it. Like, move on. Like, we've dominated the football game. Just go out there in the second half. We got to get some more takeaways. Protect the ball on offense. Keep playing the way you're playing. I don't have a lot of adjustments to tell all of you. Just keep playing the way you're playing, and then get the ball back. And offense, take care of the ball. And when we do, put it in the end zone. I wish it was that easy. Every time you just say it, they go do it. But they did go out there and do that. And that's how we flipped the game on its head. I felt like the margin for victory could have been a lot more, but you know, they get paid too. They got really good players. I mean, obviously they're a really good football team and good coaches. But I thought our defense really set the tone of how the game was going to go, dictate the terms of the fight from the start and the line of scrimmage and everywhere else. I mean, this is a team that had 500 plus yards of offense last week against Iowa, who's a really good defense. This week against us had 180 total yards. We swarmed to the ball. We're playing really good team defense. Top down, complimentary defense, really good coverage, sticky coverage on the outside. Linebackers are doing a good job of key and diagnosing and playing downhill, tackling really well, playing in space. And then the D-line's was dominating the line of scrimmage. And they're a really good offensive line. They're big, they're strong. There's no five stars on this football team. But I tell you what, man, their effort and their how and their relentless fight inspires you as a coach, because that's what you want. Because there's going to be things that just don't go your way. But they just keep fighting and keep fighting and keep believing. And, you know, purpose and passion put together, you know, and creates a ton of energy. And you throw a little belief in there and you got a chance. And those guys truly did a great job, first half and second half. Because, Dan, defense dominated the entire game.
1: Right. Well, I talked to two secondary members after the game, Aiden West and John Nestor, who we'll talk about in a minute, and both of them said not how easy the defensive line made their life, but just how clear their defensive line made their life because of what they were doing. And there's a lot of guys we could talk about on the defensive line. Anthony Smith, obviously, we're going to talk about T.J. Bush, Carter Menz, Riley Sunrum, Jackson Howard comes in, has a big deflection there. It just seems like a great committee right now up front.
0: They're very selfless. You know, everybody wants to make a play. You know, there's a sign right there that says, make the play. Everybody wants to make the play. But if you're not making the play, somebody else is making the play. And I think Anthony Smith, when you look at Anthony, you know, Anthony's not leading our team in sacks. Everybody, what's going on with Anthony? He's got a double team. He's got a tight end. He's got a running back chipping him out of the backfield. But it's freeing up the Carter Menzes of the world, T.J. Bush's, Jackson Howard's. You're looking at those guys, and they're playing relentless. It frees up our linebackers to have gaps they can shoot through. So, again, it's selfless team defense. And as long as we keep playing selfless team defense, we have a chance. And that's a great example of how they played, is the standard of what we want our defense to look like. And when you do get pressure and you do force ill-advised throws and get some tip balls, that's where you get the interceptions down the field.
1: And what was the – we talked about Damon Williams last week, what you needed to do with him. With Bryce Underwood, who played well against Iowa.
0: Very well. Maybe his best game of the year. He looked like – what everybody expects him to look like.
1: Yeah, and two receivers over 100 yards against the Hawkeyes, but you obviously made it very uncomfortable for him. So what was important in kind of managing him, because he's a lot of what makes them go.
0: Yeah, we felt like, you know, we felt like we could create some pressure, shrink the pocket before, but if we did bring some singles, we wanted to give him some different looks. We didn't have a ton in the game plan. At the end of the day, we wanted to really pull back from a lot of creativity and went more with, like, we wanted to play really fast. Again, they do so many things on offense. That's the one thing. They can get in 13 personnel. They can be in 10 personnel. They can mix it up. They can run in wildcat. They can bring the quarterback in and run. They can throw it. They can sprint out. They do everything. They have every play in the book. And we felt like the more and more plays they had, the simpler we had to become. And that's not every week that you can do that. And we felt like we needed to play really, really fast. That was our best chance. Play really confident. And no matter what they threw at us, we were going to have an answer for it. And at least be sound. And then let our guys take over with how hard they played. And I thought they did a really good job of that. It was a tremendous game plan by Coach Collins. You look at, we play five games. Mississippi State's ranked. We just beat a ranked Washington team, beat a ranked Michigan team. You know, three of the five wins are ranked, and those are the Power Four teams. And they keep coming at you every single week. Now playing Purdue, who just beat Illinois at Illinois, which we know how hard it is to do. So, I mean, it's just every single week they keep coming at you. But this team's done a great job up to this point of having that one-game championship mindset and being 1-0 every single week, which is very difficult to do at 18 to 23 years old.
1: 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All of that coming up. 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
9: Welcome back to Gopher Football Weekly with PJ Fleck. I'm Justin Gard. Mike Grimm on assignment today. We're reviewing the Gophers' victory over Michigan 20-14. Minnesota now 4-1 overall

0: 2-0 in the Big Ten, head to West Lafayette to take on Purdue on Saturday night, a 7 o'clock kickoff there. From my view on the sideline, the Michigan defense, it reminded me a little bit of Penn State a couple years ago, where they just have dudes all over. Dudes. And the quarterback doesn't have a lot of time to decide before he's met by some pretty substantial resistance. So kind of take us through the challenges of navigating the Michigan defense, the one you saw in film and then the one on Saturday, which it did remind me a lot of that 24 Penn State team where just a lot of good players up front.
1: Yeah, they have athletes everywhere. They're big, they're strong, they're long, they're physical. They're not going to give you much time to throw the football. And it's interesting because, you know, I get asked a question at times because everybody evaluates what we do and how we do it, right? And why didn't we do this a little bit better? Why didn't we do this a little bit more? I want to see the ball down the field. And one of those things is, like, they're really good up front. And if we want to wait to throw the ball way down the field, that means we have to protect for a long time. And our quarterback's going to get hit. And my job is to make sure our quarterback doesn't get hit. And we have to have solutions. Penn State, you saw us hit the big one early, right? And then we didn't throw the ball a lot down the field as far, but we matriculated it down the field, controlled the clock, took the air out of the ball, won the game at the end in a one-possession game. And that's what you're going to have to do to people who are that are loaded with talent, right? And you can't lose the game before you have a chance to win it. And so you're not playing to lose. You're playing to win, but just because the strategy to win might not be popular for everybody, like, you've got to, like, see the game plan within the game plan. And look, sometimes it works and sometimes it doesn't work. It doesn't mean that it was, you know, like, that's going to happen every week. But I thought our coaches did a really good job of making sure that we gave our players the best chance to win, right? And that's what you do as a coach. And then the players got to go make the plays, and they did. They made the plays throughout the entire 60 minutes. We can't play. They do. So all the credit goes to them, but that's why the 80 hours during the week is dedicated towards putting them in the best position to be successful. That's why I said that Drake's second interception, the pick six, is my fault. I have every right to, like, blow that one dead and just call timeout because I didn't like it. And that's my call. And a good play call. I just didn't like it in the situation. And I have the ability to do that. It's my fault, right? And so that's what I told Drake and Coach Harbaugh. Love the call. Love the call. Right? What we were doing, it was 7-7. You knew it's going to be a close game. It's a really good play call. 44 makes a great play. I mean, a great play on that ball. And as the ball comes out of Drake's hand, he hadn't turned yet. He had saw it, but he hadn't turned yet. And he kind of trapped him into that throw. Corner cat. I mean, it's a pretty good play against it. And we just didn't drive it in there. Got pressure in his face. Just got to throw it away. But I shouldn't have put him in that moment. So every play, you go back, and that's what keeps you up at night, you know, is how could I have done better to put him in a position? Because that's our job as coaches. We can't make the play. We shouldn't get credit for the win. The players go do that. But you got to do a really good job putting him in position. I thought that was a perfect example of those types of things coming together. As you said, the Penn State, we needed to do certain things really well and eliminate a lot of mistakes if we were going to beat that Penn State team. Same thing with the Michigan team. And I thought, for the most part, we did it in the second half. More than the first half.
0: So what'd you see from Drake in the second half then? You always talk about responding, and what'd you see him do there?
1: I saw him respond.
0: Yeah.
1: Saw him take command of the offense as a leader and take the team with him. And I thought he played way smarter in the second half. Again, he made two tough throws, right? And he wants both of those back. But when you play a team like Michigan, they're going to make you pay for that. And again, he took what the defense gave him in the second half. I think there were two throws in the first half where he forced. He didn't have to throw those. You know, a punt's a good play. In case you didn't know, we like to sky punt and pin people down and play really good defense. There's nothing wrong with that. But I thought that, like, this throw, incredible throw.
0: Yeah.
1: He had some incredible throws. But again, two tough decisions. He learned from those. He learned from those in the first half. Came out in the second half and thought he played really well in the second half.
0: We're watching a Noah Jennings kind of back shoulder catch here. The other Noah Jennings play I wanted to talk about was kind of that reverse, the big play down the left sideline, because Michigan is teeing off, right? There's guys in your backfield, and at some point you got to make them pay for being so aggressive, and that just seemed like the perfect call in the perfect situation.
1: We felt like, you know, we were running the ball really well. I mean, I think we ran for 127 yards, something like that.
0: Yep, two straight weeks over 125.
1: You know, I mean, that's really hard to do against a defense like that. You know, a top 10 defense in the country who's big, who's stout. But we felt like their eyes and everything was just fast flow, and rightfully so. I think they needed to add another hat in the box to be able to prevent those four, five, six-yard pops. And when we saw that, we're like, it'll be the perfect time. And I think Coach Harbaugh, again, I thought his timing on 99% of his calls was spot on. And I thought he called an amazing game, a great game plan. And again, that as a head coach, that 1% is not his fault. That's my fault. But that was a tremendous reverse call. I mean,

0: And then Noah takes it down the sideline, trusts his speed, gets it to the 5-yard line. Then we throw the little, you know, the front side boot right after that.
1: We talked about the running game and back-to-back weeks over 100 yards. Is that, I mean, kind of how are you navigating that with offensive line injuries? You know, Darius has been banged up. Obviously, you're going to put the ball in Drake's hands a lot. We've talked about that. But you still have to be able to run the ball. It seems like the last 2 weeks you've been able to do it enough to really keep things balanced and keep them, everybody, honest.
0: Yeah, we got 3 starters out up front, you know, and go play a Michigan team that's one of the best defensive front sevens in the country. And I think that just shows the developmental program. Like, next guy in, next guy up, opportunity, opportunity, opportunity. And they had their opportunity, and they're taking advantage of it. You know, taking a guy like Bennett Warren at right tackle who's never played guard in his life and put him at a left guard and watching him just outwill people and out athlete people. And you got to do what you got to do. I mean, everyone's got something to complain about right now. We're not going to complain about it. We're going to take the opportunity to learn, grow, have the next man mentality, and they've done that. But Greg Johnson's done an amazing job of leading that offensive line room. And again, yeah, we're going to have to put the ball in Drake's hands a lot. You know, he's one of our best players, and I want him with the ball in his hand. And if there's going to be teams that do everything they can to make you one-dimensional. No game plan defensively says, hey, let's keep this team balanced. You do everything you can to tip the scale one way or the other so you can force and dictate the terms of the fight. And I thought Danny Cowles did a really good job in that on defense, and I thought we were balanced on offense. And it might not be a 500 and 600-yard performance, but that's not what the game called for. The game called for scoring one more point than the opponent.
1: All right, we'll take a break here. When we come back, I want to talk about the transfer class. A lot of transfers helping you in a lot of big ways that I think we should get to. We're going to run through a laundry list of them as we continue to preview the Gophers taking on Purdue this week. And, of course, looking back a little bit at the big win over Michigan on Saturday, 20-14. All that coming up. It's Gopher Football Weekly with PJ Fleck from Learfield.
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6: 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I teased before the break, PJ. I want to talk a little bit about the transfer portal additions, because, wow, have a lot of them helped.
7: Yeah.
6: And it's obviously the name of the game now. You don't have a lot of time to figure out, is this person going to be a good fit? Is this person going to have a role? They're, you know, speed dating as well. But let's start with a guy like Aiden West, who, you know, could have had a couple interceptions. The one he had was pretty unbelievable, but played a lot at Michigan State a year ago, comes in the portal, had a relationship with Nick Monroe, which you told me about a couple of weeks ago for the pregame show. But what a nice addition he has been. What have you seen from him?
7: He's been tremendous. You know, all of our transfers, you know, it's not just about who's the best player available. It's who's the best player available that fits what we do and how we do it. Right? Not just schematically, but culturally. And I think that's where the challenge comes in to Garrett Chernoff, our GM, Marcus Hendrickson, and all of our coaching staff members. Because you don't have a lot of time. You got to speed date really quick. Right? This isn't like high school recruiting where you build a relationship for 2 years and you're engaged for 2 years and you finally get married on signing day. Like, this is speed dating. And you got to make a decision sometimes within the day if you're going to take that kid or not, because they'll line up five visits right back to back to back. Monday, Tuesday, Wednesday, Thursday, Friday. Five different places. Right? And if you don't want them, or, you know, they don't want to commit to you, they go somewhere else and bang, they're gone. I mean, once they leave campus, poof, I mean, they're gone. So Aiden's one of those guys that fit us perfectly culturally. He's an amazing young man. He's got a heart of gold. He cares about other people. If you ever get a chance to sit down with him, his whole family is amazing. His brother plays on our team as well.
6: Yep.
7: So, I mean, just – it was really cool to bring them both here, because to have that family be a part of what we do and how we do it has been beneficial for both sides. And he's a tremendous kid, really good player, really confident, still a really young player. We prefer portal players that have multiple years, just like we love high school players. 80% of our roster is high school players that develop from freshmen all the way through their senior year, or year one now through year five. So we want to do the same thing if we can with the portal players, and Aiden West gives us that advantage.
6: His cousin played at Syracuse, or went to a camp at Syracuse when Nick Monroe was at Syracuse, is what he told me. And there's a picture of like 10-year-old Aiden West with Nick Monroe. Swaggy. If you ever hear a player talk about swaggy, that's who they're talking about.
7: Yeah, Coach Monroe.
6: Now, I don't know that you need to go that far back with every player in the portal, but how much does it help when you have assistants that do at least know the guy before they're reaching out in that speed dating situation?
7: You know, we don't do this, but there's a lot of people who get hired just because they do have a relationship with somebody else, right? And then they get hired for the year, and then they, you know, they move on from that guy. It is a crazy profession and a crazy business, but I think it always is really good because, again, when you're speed dating, you want to know everything you possibly can as fast as you can. And there's a lot more probably mistakes that are made than really hits. Now, we've hit on more than we've missed, but we're not perfect either. Sometimes you think it's going to work and it doesn't work. Sometimes you got a decision to make. You're going to take a chance on this or not. And you don't have much time to think about it. So there's not a luxury of time involved in that. You've got to really evaluate the value system of that young person very quickly. Identify if they really fit within your program and culture and run with it.
6: TJ Bush.
7: Wow. Yeah. Really good addition.
6: Yeah.
7: Yeah. He's pretty good.
6: Yeah. Keep talking. Yeah. Tell me more.
7: Well, what's interesting, if you get around TJ is he's a breath of fresh air. You would think if you met him, you might think like West Coast California surfer, but he's not. He's not that laid back. You know, he's got the long hair. He always wears his dirty t-shirt underneath his like uniform. He's just like a blue collar, hardworking guy. He's from Virginia, went to Liberty, Liberty to Cal Berkeley to Minnesota. He's a journeyman.
6: Well traveled.
7: He has seen the United States of America from east to west, and then west back to Midwest. So, but relentless worker, fully dedicated. What's so cool is he was here for a full week. Captains came in. We had a meeting. Captain's like, Coach, we don't know this kid a lot. We just know this kid's a perfect fit. Like, this dude is awesome. He's us. And that's what you want to hear as a head football coach, because he is us. He's a relentless player, passionate. He's got a huge heart. He's compassionate for other people, serves and gives, plays the game the right way with a smile on his face. I mean, you take a look at the joy that our guys play with. It's a hard game. Everybody gets paid to win. So it's a zero-sum game, but they have joy playing the game. And that's what I appreciate about TJ Bush, because every time I see him, he's got a smile on his face because he just loves playing the game. And it helps having Anthony Smith on the other side that's gaining a lot of attention. And I think he's smiling about that too, you know, because it helps him get one-on-one blocks.
6: Well, everybody looks small compared to Anthony Smith.
7: Yeah, I would say that.
6: But TJ's not as big as, you know, some of your other defensive linemen. So he must have that motor that you're talking about.
7: You know, his game reminds me a lot of Carter Coughlin's game, who played here. A lot of you know Carter Coughlin, right, played in the NFL. But he's just bigger than Carter. Just a little bit longer, heavier hands, just thicker. And so, but think of like Carter's ability and just make him a little bit bigger of a player, and that would be TJ. So he's very athletic. He can do a lot of different things. You can move him around. He's really good against the run. Does a really good job of extension, violent disengage, block destruction, and he's a really good tackler too. So, but he's a passionate football player, and I'm glad he's here.
6: Noah Jennings almost immediately started to make an impact. We already talked about it. We've shown the plays that he made. Maybe, yep, you know, the biggest play offensively to set up that last touchdown drive. But what did you see from him at Cincinnati, and how has he been able to come in year one, which we've talked about with Javon Tracy and Elijah Spencer, not always the easiest thing to do here.
7: No, it's not. You know, the Cincinnati team at the time, I think they had a few receivers that went on to the NFL, and so he went into the portal. And he, you know, he's got a body that kind of looks like Rashad Bateman's. He's got the number that matches pre-zero, right? But he kind of has that natural fluidity and motion and speed, and it looks effortless as he plays. Smooth player. again, looks like Rashad when he plays. Now, I wish I had him when he was a freshman, but I'm glad he's a multi-year player. I work on making sure he stays here and continues to have a really good year as he keeps going through. But he's really willing in the blocking game as well. Our wideouts block hard, and I think that's important. Isaac Frichte's done a really good job of instilling that in them. But this kid has made explosive play after explosive play, and then also simple play. He can run. He's fluid. You got you know, Javon Tracy. You got Jalen Smith. I mean, you start throwing some of the young players in there. Quade Hendricks, you know, a lot of you got a chance to see him score a touchdown at Washington. You can go on and on about a lot of these guys. You know, Zion Steptoe, we're deeper than we've been at that position, and they all have different skill sets. So it's a lot of fun for Drake when he drops back. He's not just looking at where's Daniel Jackson, right? Where's Elijah Spencer? That he goes through his true pure progressions, and he can because everybody can make a play. And that's a credit to, again, the players to step in, work really hard, practice really hard, and get the result they want.
6: Maybe the biggest catch on Saturday was that of TJ Thomas.
7: Wow.
6: On that fourth and short.
7: Yeah.
6: I don't know if you can sense it because you're, you know, busy doing other things, but from my vantage point, the Gopher crowd loves them some TJ Thomas. Just how he runs, how he's shifty. Obviously not the biggest guy, but has been a nice counter with the other backs, certainly with Darius. He's kind of splitting the reps right now, but tell us a little bit about his story, how he got here, and what you liked.
7: Yeah, what a catch he made. What's that say right there, Jay?

0: That says play of game.
1: Play of the game, right? That's what I wrote down on my sheets when I kind of evaluate and go through and grade it and take my initial notes. And fourth and one, the catch by T.J. Thomas, play of the game. And if we don't make that play, I think it's a completely different game. Same thing with Darius' catch later on. Those are two huge catches by running backs. Again, as a running back in this system, in the pro system, you got to be able to run the ball in every area, right? Gap schemes, zone schemes. You got to be able to do it all, but you have to be a really good pass catcher, you know, in this scheme, especially with Drake as your quarterback, because he's going to come to that running back a lot. And then if people are going to really stop the run, you saw a lot of misdirection. You saw a lot of nakeds, bootlegs, some quick hitters, you know, with eyes in the wrong spot. And the throw by Drake, even, you know, it's a great catch by TJ, but the throw is exactly where it should be. Like, there's no other way. And he's going to his left and puts that ball exactly where he needs to be. So if you're going to call that play on fourth one, you trust your players to not only get the first down, but to make the play. So whatever the play call, just execute that. And TJ's done that. He's got a really unique running style. He's low to the ground. He's really twitchy. He's strong. He's built really well. And every time he plays the game, he gains more confidence, which is helping us at the running back position rotate some backs in, keep guys fresh, keep guys out there, which has helped Darius become a more productive player. Maybe not just statistically, but how he's impacting the football team. And again, I think that's what's so fun about that running back room right now, and we're really happy to have TJ.
0: You mentioned in your press conference yesterday, I think it was your press conference, for Mariano Sorry-Marin, former player, obviously the linebackers coach. He has another title that I was not aware of, having to do, is it the newcomer coordinator?
1: Newcomer coordinator.
0: Okay, what's the newcomer coordinator? What does that mean?
1: Yeah, the newcomer is really just a responsibility given out by the head coach in case some of the young guys don't do something right, I have somebody to blame. I'm just kidding.
0: You have a fall guy.
1: Yeah. Coordinator. Yeah. Let me see. You're in charge of the guys who don't know any of the rules or the culture. I'm sure they're going to do everything right. So you're responsible for making sure they do everything right. That's the job. Now, it's an adaption, acclimatization type coach. He's teaching them the culture during their orientation for 2 weeks here. He's meeting with them weekly as they continue to go through their process, seeing how it's going. He's a former player. He went through this culture. He went through this program. He's from out of state, right? He didn't play as a young player. Then he got thrown into the mix, and then he came all Big Ten, right? So he can help them through all those things. And they can always walk in my office. But I think having a coach that meets with you on culture constantly, educating you that, catching you up on that, I think it's really important from a former player. And I think that's really helped that goldfish theory, as I said in my press conference, right, of really just getting that water acclimated to where they were to where they are now. Because I think some people just assume they know it. They assume a row the boat. They assume hyperculture. They assume situational football. They assume everybody hands the ball to the official. They assume. And next thing you know, you get to June or July, and you're like, nobody knows any of the expectations. Oh, my gosh, the season's here. Right. And so I think it takes a little more effort, takes a little more time, takes a little more commitment, gives a person another title and more responsibility. But I think, you know, Mariano wants to be a head coach, and I think it's a really good role for him one day to really be in charge of that piece of teaching culture. And we do that with everybody who comes in the organization, which I think is really important.
0: And what's the value of having a younger guy like Mariano? Like even Isaac Frickty, we were joking, he's kind of an old head now. You know, he played here 10 plus years ago.
1: Yeah, he's still pretty young.
0: He's young, yeah. But he's not Mariano, he's not Mo. To have those guys, I would imagine that's pretty helpful.
1: Yeah, I think, I think playing for us under our culture, about what we've done here, I think is going to help connect them more than just Minnesota. Because 95% of our players' time is spent under this roof. Right. I mean, it's not spent. They go to school, they go to class, and then they come right back here. So if they're not here, they're sleeping in their apartments or their dorms. Other than that, they're always here, whether it's their nutrition or eating, or it's our study hall, it's film study, it's taking care of their bodies in the training room. I can go on and on. They're always here. So this is the main culture that they're always under. And so you want to make sure that player who played under it can help educate them through that, because he walked a mile in their shoes. He can have sympathy. He can have empathy. He can help them through those things. And sometimes they're probably more willing to talk to him at times than just walk into my office about it. So I think it's really healthy for our football team, and Mariano's done a really good job of it.
0: Last player I want to talk about, it's not a newcomer, but it's one I've had on my list for a couple of games because he's made a number of plays, and it's Newcase, who's a wide receiver by trade, right? But there's some guys that have been in front of him in his career here. But he's made a million special teams plays, it seems like, including this past Saturday. And he's one of those guys that when he makes a play,

0: play, the entire bench reacts a certain way.
1: Right.
0: Which I think speaks to him. I mentioned that with Riley Sunderham in the middle of the night in Washington. He was one of those guys. He made a play. Everybody came over. But tell us a little bit about Nuke Hayes and the role that he plays for you guys.
1: Yeah, Nuke is one of our special teams captains. I mean, he does a tremendous job wide out here and is really, you know, our fifth, sixth wide out. And, you know, he can go in and play and execute in any position. Trust him 100% to do that. But really has found a home on the special teams part. He could have left. He could have transferred. He could have complained that he wasn't playing the way he should have been playing. Nope, he just kept pouring more and more into the program. From where Nuke walked in to where he is now, you talk about maturity. Might be one of the biggest growths we have on this particular football team from the day they walked into where they are now as a person, as a man. He's going to be an amazing husband and father one day. But when you watch his progression of that, that's why so many guys are so excited for him, because so many people in his role say, well, I'm just going to go start somewhere else. He wants to be a part of the team, keep growing as an individual, keep growing as a member of the team. And everything he does is thinking about somebody else. And that's that selfless special teams. It doesn't get a ton of credit. It's not the first thing in the newspaper or being on social media. But he has made more plays on special teams than anybody. And we're so thankful he's doing it. But the selfless piece of him is something that I'm very, very proud of. And that gives the reaction of our team of how happy they are for him, because they know what he's been through. He could have quit a long time ago. He could have quit after injuries. He could have quit, and he's just kept rowing that boat. So when guys have done it, and they really are the example of what the culture's about, I think they have more fans within the team than maybe some others.
0: It's palpable. I mean, I'm sure you feel it.
1: That's a great word, by the way.
0: It's palpable. Thank you.
1: Yeah. I would never have thought of that word.
0: It was the word of the day dictionary I have.
1: I said great.
0: Yeah, palpable. You can write that down. Well, you have all this down here. Cross out play of the game. Put palpable.
1: Palpable play of the game.
0: Put palpable. Yeah. We'll talk about Purdue. Because the buzz is palpable for the game this week and moving forward. We'll preview the Boilermakers and a couple of other things when we wrap up the show here coming up. It's Gopher Football Weekly with PJ Fleck from Learfield.
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7: Final segment of Gopher Football Weekly with PJ Fleck. I'm Justin Gard. The Gophers head now to West Lafayette to take on the Purdue Boilermakers. 7 o'clock kickoff on Saturday night, 5 o'clock pregame right here on all these Gopher Sports Network stations. Let's talk about Purdue. Got their first Big Ten win in a really long time. You talk about doing something that hasn't been done in a while. They had not won a Big Ten game in over 1,000 days and went into Memorial Stadium in Champaign, where a year ago, Illinois is a fringe playoff team. They're top 10 in the country. That's a sellout crowd, 60,000 plus, big new score. Scoreboard there. They're all very proud of it. And Purdue gets the victory there, which is pretty impressive.
8: Yeah, dominated the football game. And, you know, their quarterback, Ryan Brown, you've probably seen him. He's been there forever. He's really athletic. He's big. He's strong. Really accurate passer. Can run. Hard to bring down. They got wide outs everywhere. One of the running backs that was here is now there. He's doing a really good job for them. Their defense is really tough. They swarm. They tackle well. Really good athletically on the back end. Cover really well. Kevin Kane, who was here last year, is now their defensive coordinator. He was with us. So there's a lot of familiarity with people on our team, you know, with them. And so we're going to have to play really, really well. They have one of the best punters in the country. Their kicking game's really strong. And, you know, when you go play at Purdue, you better get after it because they play really well at home. And they love being there. And we know it's going to be a challenge. We're doing everything we can to prepare ourselves for a hectic environment and a chaotic environment. And Coach Odom does such a great job. I have such great respect for him and the job he's doing.
7: I know I've asked you this question before, just thinking about the Rutgers connections that you've had over the years. How do you balance knowing the familiarity with what Kevin Kane knows about this place, what you know about him, to, all right, we're overthinking it. We need to do what we do, or let's not worry about steps X, Y, Z. Let's just go.
8: Well, you got to assume they have all your calls. Right, so you got to change your calls. You got to change certain things.
7: So, like Michigan a few years ago with Connor Stallions.
8: Well, that's for you to comment on.
7: Yeah, I know. Yeah. But see, that was the trap we talked about earlier. People trying to watch this thing.
8: See,
7: but anyway,
8: yeah.
7: Go ahead. Good job sidestepping the trap.
8: Did you like that?
7: Yeah,
8: it was a little juke.
7: It was veteran.
8: Yeah,
7: veteran.
8: I don't expect anything less. No problem. Yeah, we'll just go right there to the left there. You got to change your calls. You got to change the simplistic things because you got to assume they have those things. But plays are plays. I mean, your system's your system. They don't know when you're going to do that. You make the simple things look difficult. The difficult things look the same. But you have to change some of the terminology when you play teams that are familiar with you so they can't get a beat on some of that stuff. And then continue to change it on the sideline. So we worked really hard on that this week. And we know it's going to be rowdy. And get our silence cadence ready and all those other things.
7: Yeah, how much does playing at Washington prepare you for what you're going to see? I mean, any road environment, we were saying during the break, is going to be live, but that you've gone out there and played. Michigan came in here, they hadn't played a road game yet. I'm sure that was maybe an adjustment for them. You've been out to a pretty hostile environment, so it's not new.
8: Yeah, and it was new, and we played well. I think when you make that too big of a deal, right? I mean, we get a chance to, instead of playing at home, we go somewhere else, and

0: It really connects your football team going on the road. We actually really enjoy that piece. I think that's part of the camaraderie of a team. You kind of go, it's like us versus the world. You know, you get on a plane and here we go. We're bringing everybody. You find folks will be there, but in limited numbers, right? So you really got to prepare during the week for that. But if you're just waiting now to start preparing for that, you have no chance. We've been preparing that in January, spring ball, summer, training camp. And if you walk into our practice facility right now, I mean, there's a lot of train horns going on, a lot of train whistles.
1: Oh yeah.
0: And flashing lights. They like to put their lights on and off, and they can create a heck of an environment there.
1: The one phase we didn't talk about with Michigan and haven't talked about is special teams, and I definitely want to talk about Tom Weston. A couple of unbelievable punts. We talked about Nuke's, his deal, but whether it was the big booming punt or the one that took 15 seconds off the clock after the 2-minute warning, like, he's becoming a weapon, I think.
0: Oh, he is. I think he's always been a weapon. He's just getting better at it and becoming more effective and more efficient and more consistent. And you'd expect him to be. He had a baby, you know?
1: Wow.
0: He's a dad now. I mean, he's like 28 years old, everybody.
1: That's true. Yeah,
0: he's almost 30. Don't forget.
1: Good point.
0: Man, your kids are having these kids so young, they said. No, he's close to 30. He's good. But he's, you know, he's a special dude that works really hard. DDP's been really good for him. You know, we had one partially blocked, which we got to fix. There's a lot of things we got to get corrected and can always change our best and be better and improve. And I think Tom's always had that growth mindset.
1: What's it like having Luke Drzwicki as well? That's one of the transfers I didn't mention. Kind of the late add. You told a great story, I think, after one of the games about it was so fast, like he didn't know half the team. He called his own meeting to basically introduce himself to everybody.
0: He did. You know, we have at the end of training camp, all of our seniors get up on this stage on the last day of training camp before we do our camp out and break camp. The seniors have their senior talks. They get up here and talk. And so they went up there and talked, and next thing you know, Luke raises his hand and said, "Can I talk?" And we're like,
1: "Who are you?
0: Who are you?"
1: Yeah,
0: you know,
1: got a name tag on.
0: Yeah, exactly. "Hello, my name is Luke," you know, and came up here and he's like, "Listen, guys, I don't know you. You know me. I just got here." It was amazing because during training camp, we're here till midnight recruiting him and on the phone. And I'm like, I can't believe this is college football. It's the middle of training camp. And here we are, like, recruiting somebody to actually play football for us right now. So give a lot of credit to him. He's a heck of a worker, and he's got a lot of experience, and just glad he's part of our team.
1: They certainly know him now.
0: They know him.
1: He's kicking for them.
0: You keep changing his back. Another growth mindset guy.
1: Good luck against Purdue.
0: Appreciate everybody. Roll the boat, Sky Imago Gophers. Thanks for coming.
1: He's the head coach, P.J. Fleck. I'm Justin Gard. It's the Gophers in Purdue, 7 o'clock from West Lafayette. This has been Gopher Football Weekly with P.J. Fleck from Learfield.
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2: From ABC News, I'm Chuck Sievertson. Cornell University has tapped a law firm, Kings and Spalding, to conduct the investigation into the school's handling of Jane Doe's gang rape allegations. ABC's Peter Harlambous.
3: According to a statement, the Board of Trustees now has a special committee leading this, that this investigation is going to cover not only this 2024 incident and the school's response to it, but Cornell's broader policies.
2: The investigation would be led by Sally Yates, former acting U.S. Attorney General. She warned the previous Trump administration that National Security Advisor Michael Flynn had lied about contacts with Russia. Despite steep tariffs by the U.S., this has happened, says ABC's Jim Ryan.
4: The difference between what the United States imports and what it exports got wider last month. The Commerce Department says goods and services coming into the country totaled $421 billion in August. The outgoing topped $315 billion. The import total has consistently risen this year, despite steep tariffs imposed by the White House.
2: Skydance announces it has completed its takeover of Warner Brothers Discovery. The new mega media company owns not only Paramount, Paramount Plus, and Warner Brothers, but also HBO Max, CBS, and CNN. The new Skydance company lost no time today announcing layoffs are coming. The goal, $6 billion in cost savings over 3 years. Not much information coming out of Russia involving a case of suspected plague in a Siberian research lab. Area hospitals are under a quarantine. Dr. Xi Zha, former COVID response coordinator.
5: If it was a vial broke, somebody got infected, it would be unlikely that it would lead to quarantining and monitoring of 200 people. So that makes me concerned that there might be something else happening.
2: If taken early, antibiotics can treat the plague. An L.A. County couple with 21 children, all born through the surrogacy company they owned, have now been arrested on various charges. No details so far. News conference expected soon. You're listening to ABC News.
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6: Here's your KATE weatherology forecast for the Albert Lea area.
7: Ample sunshine expected this afternoon, with daytime highs approaching 79. Winds out of the southwest, 8 to 15 miles per hour. Clear skies again. Tonight, lows dip down to about 52. Daytime highs approaching 72. Tomorrow, lots of sunshine. I'm meteorologist Jennifer Wojcicki on KATE 1450. Right now, 75.
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9: Here's your Kate weatherology forecast for the Albert Lea area. Ample sunshine expected this afternoon with daytime highs approaching 79. Winds out of the southwest, 8 to 15 miles per hour. Clear skies again tonight, lows dip down to about 52. Daytime highs approaching 72. Tomorrow, lots of sunshine. I'm meteorologist Jennifer Wojcicki on Kate 1450. Right now, 75.
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1: 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I'm Kellen Havikin with a Brownfield Commodity Market Update. 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Stein has yield. Soybeans were higher on fund and technical buying. Harvest is behind average, but this week is dry with more rain chances next week. Exports could be boosted by a higher move in Brazil's currency. November soybeans closed 22 and a quarter higher at 10.03. January 21 and three quarters higher at 3.19 and a quarter. Corn was higher on fund and technical buying and monitoring activity for harvest, and there's talk about disease issues because of wet weather. Grain and oil seeds are also waiting for potential USDA yield adjustments on Friday. December corn closed 10 and three quarters higher at 5.08. The March contract was 10 and three quarters higher at 5.22 and a quarter. The wheat complex was higher on fund and technical buying. Winter wheat planting and emergence are behind average due to moisture in the plains. Slow export movement out of the Black Sea could eventually benefit the U.S. December Chicago wheat closed 12 higher at 7.04 and a quarter. In Minneapolis, December was 11 higher at 7.19. In Kansas City, December was 14 higher at 7.56 and a quarter. Live and feeder cattle were up sharply on the red dye diesel executive order and technical buying. Box beef at midday is sharply higher. December live cattle 4.12 higher at 2.24.10. February was 5.12 higher at 2.27.17. November feeder cattle closed 8.15 higher at 3.38.27. January was 9.22 higher at 3.31.82. Hogs were mixed, conflicting fundamentals and steady to lower cash, higher midday pork and profit taking. But your hogs are steady and National Direct is 243 lower. December lean and hogs closed 57 lower at 70.37. February was 137 lower at 71.32. I'm Kellen Havikin for Brownfield.
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3: Here's your KATE weatherology forecast for the Albert Lea area. Ample sunshine expected this afternoon with daytime highs approaching 79. Winds out of the southwest, 8 to 15 miles per hour. Clear skies again tonight, lows dip down to about 52. Daytime highs approaching 72. Tomorrow, lots of sunshine. I'm meteorologist Jennifer Wojcicki on KATE 1450. Right now, it's 78 degrees.
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8: Here's your KATE weatherology forecast for the Albert Lea area. Ample sunshine expected this afternoon, with daytime highs approaching 79. Winds out of the southwest, 8 to 15 miles per hour. Clear skies again tonight, lows dip down to about 52. Daytime highs approaching 72. Tomorrow, lots of sunshine. I'm meteorologist Jennifer Wojcicki on KATE 1450. Right now, it's 78 degrees.
9: Me? I started smoking when I was 13. 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Right until I met up with the guys. But I learned something that night. In fact, every time I tried to quit, there were more than a few. I learned a little more about what worked and what didn't work for me. And when I realized that I wasn't alone, that most people don't quit on their first or second attempt, I knew there was still hope. Today, I'm an ex-smoker. My only advice is to never, ever give up trying to quit.
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1: Soybeans, cattle, and corn finished higher. I'm John Perkins with a Brownfield Market Update. Speed wins. That's why Stein is focused on delivering higher-yielding genetics faster than the competition, and why they release more new Enlist E3 lines than any other company. Stein has yield. Soybeans and corn are up on fund buying and yield questions. November beans are 22 and a quarter higher at 1303. January was up 21 and three quarters at 1319 and a quarter. December corn was 10 and three quarters higher at 508. March was up 10 and three quarters at 522 and a quarter. Cattle were up sharply following the red-dyed diesel executive order. December live was 412 higher at 224.10. February was up 512 at 227.17. November feeders were 815 higher at 338.27. And on spread trade and profit-taking, December hogs were down 57 at 70.37. February lean was $1.37 lower at 71.32. Now here's Kellen Havikin with your full look at cash livestock. Kellen?
2: Thanks, John. Direct cash cattle trade is quiet. Still no trade has been developed in the market as bids and asking prices are elusive. Trade will likely be delayed until later in the week. Box beef is sharply higher. Choice 420 higher at 382.46. Select is 205 higher at 360.62. The choice select spread is 21.84. Estimated cattle slaughter is 110,000 head. Up 2,000 on the week, but down 8,000 on the year. Cash hogs are sharply lower with a moderate negotiated run. Processors have leverage and are moving the numbers at their pace after an inconsistent day yesterday. Barrows and gilts at the National Daily Direct are 243 lower with a weighted average price of 76.09. Pork values are 117 higher at 87.18. Bellies are sharply higher with loins, butts, and ribs higher. Picnics and hams are lower. Estimated hog slaughter is 494,000 head, up 7,000 on the week and 2,000 on the year. I'm Kellen Havikin for Brownfield.
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7: Here's your KATE weatherology forecast for the Albert Lea area.
8: Sunshine expected this afternoon with daytime highs approaching 80. Winds out of the southwest, 8 to 15 miles per hour. Lows level off around 51. Tonight, clear skies. Mainly sunny skies. Tomorrow, highs level off around 72. I'm meteorologist Jennifer Wojcicki on KATE 1450. Right now, 80.
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2: 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So our four recipes are a pork feta and tomato pasta, an air fryer pork nugget recipe, a pork nachos recipe, and then a pork burger with apple coleslaw recipe. And these are all available for recipes on our website. So people just have to go sign up on our website, and then the recipes will be emailed directly to them. And they'll have a chance at a Yeti cup and cooking tools like a thermometer and Minnesota Pork merch. So it should be a lot of fun and a great way to celebrate National Pork Month. And don't forget to take pictures and send it to us of your pork recipes.
1: This message brought to you by Minnesota Pig Farmers and the Pork Checkoff.

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10: Here's your KATE weatherology forecast for the Albert Lea area. Sunshine expected this afternoon with daytime highs approaching 80. Winds out of the southwest, 8 to 15 miles per hour. Lows level off around 51. Tonight, clear skies. Mainly sunny skies. Tomorrow, highs level off around 72. I'm meteorologist Jennifer Wojcicki on KATE 1450. Right now, 80.
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13: 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While I was on a combat patrol in Baqaba, Iraq, a rocket-propelled grenade took my arm off at the shoulder. 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
1: News. I'm Lindsay Davis, anchor of Prime, streaming weeknights on ABC News Live. A house of horrors is what California officials are calling a home where they say 21 children were living. They say all were born via surrogate mothers. The parents have been charged with child abuse and neglect. Nannies were instructed to discipline the children, says Los Angeles County District Attorney Nathan Hochman.
2: And what was going on has been alleged in the complaint of that discipline is nothing short of absolute physical abuse, beatings, and punishment on a daily basis.
1: The DA says the couple paid one surrogate $135,000. Cornell University has tapped a law firm, Kings and Spalding, to conduct the investigation into the school's handling of Jane Doe's gang rape allegations. ABC's Peter Haralambos.
3: According to a statement, the Board of Trustees now has a special committee leading this, that this investigation is going to cover not only this 2024 incident and the school's response to it, but Cornell's broader policies.
1: The investigation will be led by Sally Yates, a former acting U.S. Attorney General. U.S. officials are urging Russia to give more details about its pneumonic plague lab death in Siberia. Secretary of State Marco Rubio.
4: We encourage Russia to be transparent and share more information with the world so that all of us could react accordingly and appropriately.
1: Skydance announces it has completed its takeover of Warner Brothers Discovery. The new giant media company owns Paramount, Paramount Plus, Warner Brothers, HBO Max, CBS, CNN, and more. It reduces competition, says ABC News legal contributor Kim Whaley.
5: We've got a series of statutes dating back to the 19th century that basically represent the idea that competition is good for consumers. If you've got a bunch of hamburger restaurants on the street, the price will go down.
1: Skydance is announcing layoffs are coming. Wall Street major indexes closed higher, the S&P 500 and NASDAQ at record highs. 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
8: Here's your KATE weatherology forecast for the Albert Lea area. Sunshine expected this afternoon with daytime highs approaching 80. Winds out of the southwest, 8 to 15 miles per hour. Lows level off around 51. Tonight, clear skies. Mainly sunny skies. Tomorrow, highs level off around 72. I'm meteorologist Jennifer Wojcicki on KATE 1450. Currently, it's 81 degrees.
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7: Here's your KATE weatherology forecast for the Albert Lea area. Lows dip down to about 51 tonight under clear skies, west winds 5 to 10 miles per hour. Highs around 72 tomorrow, lots of sunshine. Tomorrow night, lows dip down to about 47. Partly cloudy and dry Thursday and Friday, mid-60s Thursday, upper 60s by Friday. I'm meteorologist Laura Lockwood on KATE 1450. Currently 81.
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2: KATE, subsidiary of Connoisseur Media, is an equal opportunity employer and does not discriminate in employment on the basis of race, color, religion, sex, national origin, political affiliation, or any other non-merit.
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1: ABC News, I'm Chuck Severson. Against all odds, says a statement from her lawyers, the woman seriously injured in a botched execution in Tennessee, Krista Pike, is conscious, speaking, and continues to receive critical medical care. They say she's still handcuffed and shackled to the bed. Her prognosis, unclear, say Pike's attorneys. This is how the Los Angeles County District Attorney describes a home where investigators say 21 children were living.
2: This house could only be described as a house of horrors for these young, incredibly young children.
1: DA Nathan Hochman says the parents have been charged with child abuse and neglect. He says nannies were instructed to discipline the children.
2: And what was going on has been alleged in the complaint of that discipline is nothing short of absolute physical abuse, beatings, and punishment on a daily basis.
1: Officials say all the children were born via surrogate mothers. In connection to a deadly school shooting earlier this year in British Columbia, Canada, the FBI announces an arrest of an American from Bellingham, Washington, James Bryant, 30 years old, accused by investigators of assisting the gunman.
3: In addition to providing money, technical advice, and particular items to be used in the shooting, Bryant agreed to record a live stream feed of the attack and broadcast it in a way that would maximize notoriety for the shooter.
1: The February shooting killed five children and one adult at a secondary school in British Columbia. Cornell University has tapped a law firm, Kings and Spaulding, to conduct the investigation into the school's handling of Jane Doe's gang rape allegations. Investigation would be led by Sally Yates, former acting U.S. Attorney General. Her publicist confirms that Eva Marie Saint, probably best known for starring opposite Cary Grant in the classic movie North by Northwest, has died at 102. 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
5: Here's your Kate weatherology forecast for the Albert Lea area. Lows dip down to about 51 tonight under clear skies, west winds 5 to 10 miles per hour. Highs around 72 tomorrow, lots of sunshine. Tomorrow night, lows dip down to about 47. Partly cloudy and dry Thursday and Friday, mid-60s Thursday, upper 60s by Friday. I'm meteorologist Laura Lockwood on Kate 1450. Right now, 82.
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9: Here's your Kate weatherology forecast for the Albert Lea area. Lows dip down to about 51 tonight under clear skies. West winds 5 to 10 miles per hour. Highs around 72. Tomorrow, lots of sunshine. Tomorrow night, lows dip down to about 47. Partly cloudy and dry Thursday and Friday. Mid-60s Thursday, upper 60s by Friday. I'm meteorologist Laura Lockwood on Kate 1450. Right now, 82.
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1: A good start to the season, eh? Well, it doesn't get much better than back-to-back wins.
2: 10 seconds to go. The Wild trailed this game early 1-0, but they shake it off. They get the final four. A pair of goals by Kaprizov, and in the home opener, the Wild top the Bruins 4-1 here tonight in St. Paul.
1: That was Saturday night as the Wild improved to 2-0. But starting tonight, the season's first road trip begins in Buffalo.
3: You know, obviously, we got off to a good start. First two games, want to continue that and on this road trip. And we're not looking too far ahead, so just take Buffalo tonight and try to come up with 2 points.
1: It's the Wild and Sabres coming up next. 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

0: line after line, go after teams, and eventually wear them down and get our chances. And I think we did that. We weren't great in the first. We weren't bad either, but we stuck with it and then started to take over there in the second.
1: Wild captain Jared Spurgeon following Saturday's win over the Bruins. Tonight the road trip begins in Buffalo. Welcome to the Bob Kurtz Radio Center. Kevin Fallness as we get ready for the Wild and Sabres. Let's start with the news and notes. The Wild opened the season with a 3-1 win in Nashville and followed it up with a 4-1 victory Saturday over Boston in the home opener. One of the interesting early season storylines is with Brock Faber out indefinitely with a fractured skull, how would Quinn Hughes and Jared Spurgeon do together? Well, the early returns are great, and Hughes is enjoying playing with the captain.
2: Yeah, I mean, he's been really good playing in the league a long time, just hockey sense, competes, good defensively, good offensively, so his reads are really good, easy to play with, so yeah, I mean, we're lucky we have, Brock and him on the right side, and then Bogo, it's as good as it gets.
3: I feel like they've worked in tandem well together, they're moving the puck, they've been defensively sound. Spurgeon has a lot of similarities to Brock. I mean, they're different players, but, Spurgeon gets the goal. But, he's a guy, he can join the rush, too. He's good on breakouts. He can transition the puck. He's good defending. They're a little bit different players. But I think Spurgeon brings some similar attributes that Faber does.
1: Both Hughes and Spurgeon scored their first goal of the season in Saturday's win. The two have combined for 4 points in two games. Kirill Kaprizov scored twice in Saturday's victory. He leads the team in goals with 3. Tonight will be game number 400 in his NHL career.
4: He'll hustle to it, work it free. A centering pass, they score! Kirill Kaprizov!
5: Yeah, his compete, his battles, obviously we know the skill he has and his scoring ability and his passing ability, but the way he battles and competes on pucks, and it's he's one of the hardest guys in the league to take the puck from. I think that's my biggest takeaway from him.
1: That's Ryan Hartman. Danila Yurov was questionable for tonight, so there was a thought that Hartman could jump back to the top line, but Yurov looks like he's in, so no changes to this 2-0 lineup. The Sabres come into this game 1-1 on the year. They fell 6-3 in their opener to the Blue Jackets, but responded with a 4-3 come-from-behind victory on Saturday night in their first game on home ice. They beat the Blackhawks. There's been some change in Buffalo, including Alex Tuch and Jordan Greenway moving on, but the Sabres still have that 6'6" center, Tage Thompson.
6: And here's Thompson. Drag move to the middle, to the net! What a goal!
7: I think you just take away his time and space as much as you can. He's a shooting threat. He's got a great one-timer. So I think just always being where he is on the ice and just being hard on him and making life difficult, especially in the ozone. I think being physical, too, goes a long way with him.
1: That's Damon Hunt. 9 of the last 10 meetings between the Wild and Sabres over the last 5 years have been one-goal contests, including last year when they split a pair of games past regulation. Those are your news and notes. Tom Reed is next. This is Wild Hockey, presented by Grand Casino.
8: Take a look under your bed. Find stuff under there? What about jobs? No? Now try your basement. There's a pair of overalls that overall you're not so into anymore. A perfectly good laptop that hasn't sat in your lap in months. And even more stuff, but still no jobs? Well, you really have both. See, stuff is defined as household articles considered as a group. Sometimes this stuff is no longer needed. Wait, no longer needed? That can't be right. Because remember those jobs you were looking for? Those are really needed, and they're the stuff inside your stuff. Even inside that winter.

0: Things have been pretty good, Kevin. You mentioned about the Moose being here from Buffalo. How about his brother Nick? Also, he was born here in Buffalo. Their dad played here, and of course, that's why they were born here. So, no question about it. And right across the Niagara River over the Peace Bridge, that's my hometown of Fort Erie, Ontario. So, I have seen many minor league games in the old Buffalo Bisons years ago, back in the 60s when I was a kid growing up in Fort Erie and going to St. Catharines to play my junior hockey. But right now, this is the most important game for both of these teams right now. You look at Minnesota, 2-0 in the year right now. That's what they're looking for. You look at Buffalo, they're 1-1, and it should be a very interesting contest. Good crowds coming here, too.
1: They both have their share of all-stars for the Wild. The biggest name is probably Kirill Kaprizov. 400th game tonight in the National Hockey League for Kaprizov. You think back to that kid they drafted in 2015, Tom. Nobody knew much about Kirill Kaprizov except for the scouts and the nerds that go to the KHL and watch him. I think everybody knows that name now.
0: Well, I think you're absolutely right, Kevin. If you look also at the fact that in those 399 games that he has played, he's picked up 478 points. So he's done very well. And right now he's picked up three goals in the first two games he's played this year that the Wild have been involved with. So he certainly is a star in his own right. Now in his sixth year, boy, time goes by in a hurry here. But he's been absolutely great for Minnesota.
1: What are you hearing about this 1-1 Sabres team? Wild come in 2-0. Sabres took one on the chin in the opener, but responded very well on Saturday night.
0: You know what's interesting also, Kevin, you go back to last year, and that's where it started. They really had a hard time getting on track. They hadn't been to the playoffs, what, in 4 to 15 consecutive years, I don't believe, something like that. But at the same time, they were able to master their game last year. In the final 53 games they played last year, they went 39-9-5. That's 83 points out of a possible 106. That's a one percentage of a 78%. So they did exactly what they had to do to get back in and claw their way back. And that confidence level, hopefully for them, will carry through this season.
1: There you go. Tom Reed out there in Buffalo. We'll take a quick break, and then we'll get you tonight's starting goaltenders as the Wild travel to Buffalo to take on the Sabres. This is Wild Hockey, presented by Grand Casino.
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7: We'll see. If they keep putting it on me, I'm going to keep going for it if we have a lead. So, I gave it one shot, and then it came around again, and I'm like, okay, I'm not going for it twice. So,
1: Jesper Wallstedt, 2 games, and he's taken 2 shots at the empty net. Could he find the back of the goal tonight in Buffalo? The starting goaltenders are presented by O'Reilly Auto Parts. Tom, I don't think Jesper Wallstedt has taken his last shot at an empty net. What do you think?
0: I think you're absolutely right, Kevin. I don't think he has either. At the same time, a sigh of relief coming from the guys who wear the numbers, our defensemen. They don't want their goaltender passing them in the goal department. So that was a sign of relief there. And I think I could hear the guys actually saying, keep the puck away from our goalie. I don't want him shooting at the net.
1: If he scores a goal, it's a bonus. His job is to stop the pucks, and he's been doing a great job at that.
0: Yeah, he really has been. I mean, he's playing with a lot of confidence right now. And You know, if you don't have confidence in your goaltender, and we've seen it, Kevin, when goaltenders go a little bit south, so does the team. But they really have responded to...

0: Valsa. Go back to his first NHL game at Dallas. If you remember, he lost that game by a score of 7-2 in his very first game. His second game, he won in Chicago by a score of 4-0. So it turned around in a hurry, and they're hoping that he can be on the right track right now as he comes into this game, winning both of his games this year.
1: The kid does not lack confidence. He goes tonight for Minnesota. Who goes for the Sabres?
0: I'm sorry, Kevin. Can you repeat that?
1: Yeah, who goes for Buffalo tonight?
0: Well, they're going to go with a youngster who won last year against Minnesota also. It went to overtime and in the shootout and so on. But he's a guy that I think will make a difference for this hockey club. We're looking at Colton Ellis, who's out of Wicocomo, Nova Scotia, I believe it's pronounced. He's from Buffalo last year, 16 games. He went 8-4-2 with a 2.90 goals against average. And it was his birthday yesterday, just turned 26, and there's 1 year ago today that he was picked up by waivers coming from the St. Louis Blues to the Buffalo Sabres.
1: And what a magical run it's been. That's Tom Reed out there in Buffalo with the starting goaltenders, Volstead versus Colton Ellis. The starting goaltenders are presented by O'Reilly Auto Parts. 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Quick look at the lineup report. Danila Yurov, questionable this morning. He's in the lineup tonight. So no changes for Minnesota. That keeps him on the top line, that all-Russian trio of Yurov, Kaprizov, and Shabanov. Hockey next. 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
1: It's early into the season, but through two games, the Wild are perfect.
2: 10 seconds to go. The Wild trailed this game early 1-0, but they shake it off. They get the final four. A pair of goals by Kaprizov, and in the home opener, the Wild top the Bruins 4-1 here tonight in St. Paul.
1: That was from Saturday night. Two games, two wins. But tonight, the season's first road trip begins in Buffalo.
3: You know, we got to be at the top of our game, and we've had one home, one road, and I think lots of positives. And we got tested in certain areas that we addressed today, and now we know we're going against three excellent teams that push you in certain ways. So it'd be a good opportunity for us to get on the road, I think, together as a group, which everyone's excited for, and have three big games and be ready to play our best, because we're going to have to be if we're going to win games.
1: That's John Hines as the Wild and Sabres drop the puck from Buffalo, New York. With more from KeyBank Center, here's Tom Reed and Joe O'Donnell.

0: tonight, the Minnesota Wild kick off a three-game road trip as they start with a contest against the Buffalo Sabres. Glad to have you along. Welcome aboard, friends. Joe O'Donnell and Tom Reed here with you. It's a loud building, Thomas. Good thing we're sitting so close to each other.
1: Yeah, I'm very well, thank you, and glad to be here. And you know, it's great also because what this team did last year, and I'm referring to Buffalo, to get in the playoffs. Where did they go? 15 years before they got into the playoffs, but they've actually had a terrific year last year when you look at what they were able to accomplish. They won the first round against Boston in six games. Then they lost in Montreal in seven games. That was an overtime game right here in Buffalo, and they lost that before. What an improvement by this hockey club.
0: Yeah, they've made the postseason for the first time since 2011, to Tom's point. And from January 1st last year on, they led the NHL in standings points. So it was sort of a second half surge for the Sabres to get in. They're 1-1-0 in the young season. Their win coming Saturday, their home opener against Chicago, 4-3 victory. They got a couple of third period goals to tie it and win it. Allow just 15 shots to the Blackhawks Saturday night. The Wild, of course, a perfect 2-0 to start the season, including Saturday's home opener, 4-1 win over Boston. Kaprizov, a couple of goals, 30 shots for Minnesota as they improve to 18-4-4 all-time in home openers. Tom, through two games, what do you like most about the Wild?
1: I like the intensity they came into the league with. The two areas, the power play and the penalty kill, have been very good for Minnesota. They've done exactly what they had to do, especially the penalty kill. That's been their albatross for the last 2 years. But boy, they really picked up last year. Hopefully that will continue. Those special teams are so important.
0: And you know, against the Sabres team, a lot of firepower up front over the last few years, and a man advantage that numbers-wise hasn't been great, speaking of Buffalo power play, but the talent is there on a nightly basis. Tom mentioned the Wild 7-for-7 now on the PK through two games. The first time in like a decade they've been perfect on the PK through just two games to start a season. Small sample size, but hopefully good things to come for the Wild and their shorthanded units. Jesper Wallstedt will start for Minnesota. Colton Ellis starts for the Sabres. Two teams have taken the playing surface. Will break for O'Canada and the Star-Spangled Banner. Opening faceoff after this in Buffalo, the Wild and the Sabres. You're listening to Wild Hockey, presented by Grand Casino.
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0: trip tonight. Joe O'Donnell, Tom Reed back here with you. Should be a fun one. Tom mentioned in the scene center, the Sabres, a playoff team a year ago after missing for so many years. This fan base was starved for postseason hockey. They got it last year. They do have some major changes from a year ago. No Alex Tuck, who was a big part of what they did, and a local kid being from upstate New York. Offensively, they'll certainly miss him. But this is a Sabres team that has split its first two games. Defensively, they've been a little bit of a struggle. Lindy Ruff addressed that. And they have allowed 9 goals in the first two games in a practice day. See if they can clean up some things tonight against this Wild team, Tom, that's off to a great start, giving up just 1 goal in each of its first 2 wins.
1: Yeah, you're right, Joe. And the thing is, you look at Buffalo last year, the last part of the season, they were so good in those 53 games they played. But they did exactly what they had to do. But now, you know, that's behind them. Right now, they've got to concentrate on what's happening here. Right now, you look at their schedule right now, they'd like to advance that as much as possible, but they need all horses on the track at the same time.
0: Sabres beginning 7 games in 11 days tonight. The Wild, as I mentioned, kicking up 3-game road trip. Owen Power with a drive from the left point, kicked away by Volstead. And Marcus Foligno clears to center ice. The Wild from right to left on your radio dial in the opening period, wearing their white jerseys. The Sabres from left to right in the first in their blue sweaters. And what a moment that was to take the opening faceoff. Mike McCarron at center and the Foligno boys flanking him, both from Buffalo, New York. Marcus told me this morning they've got about 20 people in a suite here tonight. Their dad, Mike, played for the Sabres. Marcus, of course, drafted by the Sabres. And their sister works for the organization, the marketing side of the front office. So this is a special night for the Foligno boys.
1: Yeah, it really is. And you look at when their dad played here, he was a big, rough, tough type of a player also. And the apple doesn't fall far from the tree when you look at Nick and also Marcus out on the ice.
0: Loose puck at center, grabbed by Olli Maatta, who led the Wild in time on ice on Saturday, playing just over 23 minutes. More than Quinn Hughes, more than Brodin and Spurgeon, Olli Maatta. The veteran defenseman, more than 800 games. But his first season with Minnesota, game 2, he led them in ice time. Matthias Samuelsson here for Buffalo off the left wing board. Stashed it ahead, Josh Norris keeps it coming. Here's Tage Thompson rumbling in, a left circle shot. Not blocked by Bogosian. Out of play, Zach Bogosian, of course, a former Buffalo Sabre. Spent parts of 6 years here in upstate New York.
1: Yeah, it's going to be interesting to see also how they manage Quinn Hughes without having Brock Faber, who's going to be out for an extended period of time. We don't know the length of that at this point, but see how much he will rally, getting a little bit of a break where he doesn't play. So it's lasted over 27 minutes of playing time, and it's dropped down a little bit, but I think he can handle it.
0: And you would think, well, no Faber, that means you got to lean on Hughes more, but hopefully that's not the case. It's Hughes right on cue here. We'll launch one ahead. Danilo Yurov steps in onside. Left practice early yesterday, but skated this morning, the optional skate. Felt he was good enough to go. That means Nico Sturm still out as healthy scratch. Same four defenseman, David Spachin. Wild using the same lineup all 3 nights with Volstead and net each time. 33 starts a year ago for the man they call Wally. And now his third consecutive start to kick off this year. Spurgeon will headman left side. Kirill Kaprizov. His 400th career regular season game here tonight. And what a career he has had.
1: Yeah, already in the season, two games, he got 3 goals.
0: He has never been held off the score sheet against the Buffalo Sabres. In 9 games, 7 goals, 7 assists for Kaprizov, and at least a point in each one of them. Ryan Hartman scurries to a loose puck for Minnesota. Left wing side in his defensive zone. Headman for Trenyan. Trying to slide it back for some late help. Brinkle chased to it. Wanted to play it back for his defense. That hit the linesman who couldn't get out of the way in time. Nearly caused some havoc for Minnesota. Again, the Wild from right to left on your radio dial in period one as Damon Hunt enters the offensive zone and jams it around the net of Colton Ellis, who's making his season debut for the Sabres. Buffalo with 5 players on injured reserve, including goaltender Alex Lyon. But Colton Ellis, who was 8-4-2 last year for Buffalo, making his season debut here tonight. Beat the Wild last year in its lone meeting against them, a shootout win in St. Paul. Stepping past some trouble, Dahlin right through the slot, and his chance goes high and wide, and he bangs his stick in frustration against his shin pads there as Dahlin walked past some Wild players, some traffic in front, got to the high slot.
1: Yeah, he's their captain, no question about it. He was their number one draft choice by the National Hockey League back in 2018 here with the Buffalo Sabres. And interesting also, his wife suffered a major heart failure in 2025 in France, and she wound up having a heart transplant. She's been doing fine. She comes to all the games, And congratulations for her just being a part of that and how difficult it was for the player at that time also. But he managed through it, and the captain certainly did that with flying colors.
0: Samuelson, a point drive. That caught the glass off of one faceoff by the Sabres. Buffalo last year was last in the league in the faceoff circle at just under 46%. Here's Marcus Foligno. A rink-wide pass to the weak side D. Jonas Brodin in front of the Sabres bench right side. Lofts it in. Ellis out with his goal stick. Sorted off the glass. Marcus Foligno hustles to it. Here is the younger Foligno to the left point for Olimata. Threw one in front for deflection. And that knuckles to the corner. Josh Stone trying to dig it free. Hunted down by the Wild forecheck. Almost 4 minutes gone by in the first. Sabres have the only registered shot of the game. And we've got no score. Wild dig it free on the forecheck. It's Nick Foligno, high slot, turning, shooting. It was blocked in front, hitting Mike McCarron. Mata pinched in, Sabres carry ahead. Charging in as Samuelson cut alone in front, got hooked, and a penalty call coming.
1: Now there are good penalties and bad penalties. That may not be a bad penalty, just getting the stick in front of the puck carrier. With that, Samuelson goes to his bench as Minnesota picked up the first penalty at the hockey game.
2: Minnesota number 25, Marner, hooking.
1: And Brodin, you heard the call. Brodin, coming into this game, needs 83 games for 1,000. The most he can get this year is 82. So he's got to train for a whole summer for one game.
0: So even with the benefit of 84 games this year, for the first time since the early 90s, the NHL, 2 years in a row, 92, 93, 94, I believe, or 93, 94, 94, 95, whatever it was. Back-to-back years, the NHL in 84-game regular season. Haven't had it since until this year, but as Tom points out, Brodin, even if he plays all 84 this year, would be just one shot. Olimata, left wing corner off the one face-off, spikes this puck out the center. Sabres power play 0-for-8 on the young season. Since Lindy Ruff took back over, remember he was Sabres coach back in the day, they had about a half dozen head coaches between them. Now he's back in the 166 games under Lindy Ruff since his return. The Sabres power play ranks 28th in the league during that time. Last year, they were 21st at 19.5%. Something they want to improve on. Read a little piece for the NHL Network that said they worked on it a ton over the summer. The coaching staff scouring numbers and putting together presentations and trying to figure it all out. So far, they're 0-for-8.
1: So far, it's working. Now, how long it's going to work, we don't know. Hopefully for a long time.
0: Here through the neutral zone is Noah Oslin. Oslin at 2 assists opening night in Columbus. Sabres enter cleanly. Oslin outside the left circle. Shovel with long shoes out of Dahlin. Looking for Oslin. It comes up top to Jack Quinn. Now Dahlin finding Tage Thompson. Broken up by the Wild. A good stick by Blake Coleman. Jabbing it free for Trenia, but Trenia got his pocket picked. It's Wild. We're looking for a change. Quinn barrels back in for Buffalo. Jack Quinn found some late help coming. It's sent to the right side and thrown in front. And nobody there. McCarron will get to it and slam it down the ice.
1: Well, you mentioned Oslin. He had the game-deciding goal in that shootout last year against Minnesota.
0: As Kevin Fallon has mentioned back on the pregame show, these two teams required more than 60 minutes in both meetings a year ago. As the Sabres dart in, a drop pass is Aaron, and McCarron cleans up the mess as the speedy Ryan McLeod had attacked there but dropped it into no man's land.
1: Yeah, no shots by the Buffalo Sabres yet with this power play.
0: Owen Power to the left side, and now it's swung back from McLeod, who attacks again. Off to Helenius, who's punched it around the Wild end wall, but McCarron will find it right side, skated ahead, didn't get the puck out. Josh Norris looked to center. Spurgeon broke that up using the outside of his right skate. Power play is over. The Wild kill it off. Their PK now 8-for-8 on the young season. Konsta Helenius to McLeod. Up high for Power, the former number one overall pick. Now McLeod again. Finds Matthias Samuelson. Father Schell had a long NHL career as a big blue liner for a couple of teams. Wild able to take this puck over now through the neutral zone. It was Shabanov hoping for Yurov. That's broken up. A stretch pass for Helenius. Goes a touch too far. Back is Olimata for Minnesota. Quickly to Hughes, a left wing bank pass for Kaprizov. Couldn't handle it cleanly. Shabanov steals. He'll dart in. Max Shabanov leaned on, is taken to the corner. A good defensive effort there by the Sabres. which kept Shabanov at bay.
1: Yeah, and the more I watch Shabanov, the more I like what he brings to the table also. He's not the biggest guy in the world, but at the same time, he plays big.
0: Now it's Justin Danforth with that back check and able to corral Shabanov. Danforth in his season debut after being a scratch the first two games. Shabanov here on the forecheck with a nice check, nearly separating his man from the puck. That was big Louis Crevier, all 6'8" of him. He came over from the Blackhawks in the Bowen Byram trade. Hughes at the blue line doing Quinn Hughes type things. Fired a shot, it was blocked. Now Brink drives one to the front of the net. That was tipped wide. Crevier checks Hartman back of the cage. 7.5 minutes now gone by in the first. Good pace to this hockey game. No scores. The centering pass came free. Brink with a shot, and it was shouldered away by Ellis. The Wild's first shot of the game. Kaprizov to Brink, and he got off a good wrister.
1: Yeah, almost 8 minutes gone in this first period. We only had one shot on that by Buffalo.
0: Here's Hughes now left side handing it ahead. Trenyan finished his hit on Dahlin. Jack Quinn picks it up. Sabre step over the line with a little wrister. Kick save by Volstead. Minnesota doesn't clear. Thompson barreled it deeper. Hughes steps to it, smacks it along. Trenyan kept it coming on a one-touch for Bobby Brink. Brink looking to go behind the back on a return feed to Trenyan. That's stolen. And the Sabres lift it along and get it back through center.
1: Yeah, you mentioned Bobby Brink also. I like the way he has played so far. Very tenacious. He looks like he has new attitude right now. He's picked up 2 assists. And this next point will be his 101st point in the NHL.
0: Damon Hunt to Zach Bogosian on a D-to-D pass. Up ice for Jules Eriksson. Eck to deflect in. Ellis rolled it along. Owen Power with a breakout pass. It'll come back in on Ellis as Thompson's feed was a little off the mark, but the Sabres come ahead nonetheless. Here is Tage Thompson finding Josh Norris, right circle, looking for the trailer. That was Olin Zellweger, and he'll have to regather his puck at center. Zellweger traded from the Anaheim Ducks in late June. 7 goals in back-to-back years with Anaheim for the sort of smallish defenseman, but certainly has some offensive ability as Bogosian through center fires it in for the Wild to establish a forecheck, which they do for a moment. Sabres then chip to the neutral zone, but Karen's back to gather. It'll punch it ahead. Buffalo has it once more. Helenius bumped by Boldy. McCarron now swings it back. Here's Jared Spurgeon. Over to Hughes. Hughes and Spurgeon through the first two games have not been on the ice for a 5-on-5 goal against and 29 minutes plus of ice time together. 10:33 and counting. In period number one, no score from KeyBank Center in Buffalo. Joe O'Donnell, Tom Reed with you. The Wild skating from right to left on your radio dial the first. McCarron through the neutral zone, carries over the blue line. Mike McCarron trying to twist Helenius, and then he kind of fanned on his offering from the right wing side. McCarron, one of just 6 NHL players through the first week of the season to have at least 3 hits per game, 3 shots per game, and a point per game average. As Samuelson peels it along, both teams going for a change. Sabres content to reset in their own zone. Samuelson a right wing pass. Dahlin was slowed down, and Danforth trying to keep the line couldn't. Buffalo is offside. 9:55 to go, opening period. Our first break in the action. 2 shots apiece, no score in Buffalo. The Wild and the Sabres. You're listening to Wild Hockey, presented by Grand Casino.
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1: From center ice, the Sabres fired in. Volstead did a good job to stop it back of his net. Played at the Mata. Kaprizov now swinging it free. And here's Jonas Brodin lugging his puck ahead. Sent off to the right side, Shibata found Kaprizov coming late, got his stick check, couldn't get a good shot through. Nice play by the Sabres at the last moment as Kaprizov was coming right down Broadway. Shot here by Shabanov was stopped. Rebound, Shabanov scores! But a penalty call. It's on Buffalo, and they're going to take the goal off the board for Max Shabanov.
0: Oh.
2: Buffalo penalty, number 6, 2 minutes, cross-checking.
1: They're going to say the puck was touched by the Sabres. It was, but not much there, Tom. There was certainly not possession.
0: You have to have possession, you're right.
1: Let's get a look here at the replay. Shabanov got cross-checked, got up, used his left glove to pull the puck into a shooting position for him, and then rifled it under the stunned netminder Ellis, who never recovered.
0: Oh, wow.
1: There wasn't much of a touch there at all by the Sabres.
0: Can't challenge it either. Well, 10:30 the time of that penalty. So Minnesota will go on the power play, and that's going to be Zach Benson, the youngster out of Chilliwack, British Columbia, goes to the box.
1: So the Wild power play, starting the year 3-for-7 through two games. Mentioned it Saturday, but Minnesota had 10 power play goals in the first four games last season. They were on fire to start last year and 3-for-7 in a couple of games so far this year. Pretty good clip as well. Hughes, who led all NHL defense with 34 power play points a year ago, drops it back for Boldy, who attacks right in the teeth of the Sabres' PK. Shifted along for Kaprizov. He lost the puck. It's a 2-on-1 for the Sabres. Ryan McLeod in a low now. Sent one to Norris for a shot. And Eriksson Ek checked it well. And Norris couldn't pull the trigger on that.
0: Yeah, you can see also Watson Valsat. He was moving it from his right to his left. So it was a good position if the puck got to him, but never did.
1: Eriksson Ek digs one free in the high slots. Wild power play sets up again. Boldy lasered it in front. That was broken up. Boldy trying to keep the line. Can on a rim puck. It'll leak down the ice. Power play for Minnesota at 65 seconds. Sabres penalty kill, 3 out of 5 on the season. As Hughes swings it back, Boldy through the neutral zone, hits the offensive blue line, cut past one check, got upended, whipped it back to Kaprizov, center point Hughes. Hughes to the left circle, Shabanov with a lane, fired it in front, it's blocked. And hacked down the ice. He's trying to go back door there to Eriksson.
0: Yeah, Minnesota doing a good job getting the offensive zone, moving the puck around, waiting for that one or two good opportunities to get the shot to the net.
1: John Hines talking this morning about without Matt Zuccarello, who usually facilitated so much on the Wild power play over the last handful of years, it's been more Boldy and Hughes running the man advantage for Minnesota. Another breakdown on the power play allows Crevier to come in shorthanded, and he's got a heavy shot. That one, though, caught the glass. Sabres pick it up. Looking to come out of the corner, Noah Oslin, and he's stapled to the glass by Hartman. Passo misfires. You're off for Brink. And the power play for the couple of good looks they had. Also some turnovers by Minnesota, Tom. And the Sabres had a couple of rush chances shorthanded.
0: Yeah, they wound up with no shots on net with that man advantage.
1: 3 shots in the game for Minnesota right now. 2 for the Sabres. Wilder offside here. I don't think McCarron realizes it. Now he does. He peels back as Buffalo from left to right carries ahead with Rasmus Dahlin. Just over 7 minutes to go in the opening period. Peyton Krebs stepped past the check, dropped it back. Rifling a feed into no man's land, though, was Josh Doan. So at 25 goals a season ago, that was 4th on the Sabres, including 1 goal against Minnesota in the 2-game season series. Sabres got Josh Doan as part of the J.J. Paterka trade with Utah. Of course, Paterka lasted just a season with the Mammoth. Now he's with the Boston Bruins, who the Wild beat Saturday 4-1. Buffalo back for a loose puck. It's headman. Doan tips in. He was shy of the red line, but icing here waved off Zach Bogosian to gather. Sitting at 249 career points, he's just 29 games shy of 1,000 is Bogosian. Minnesota with a breakout pass. It tips along looking for Boldy. Surprisingly, Boldy without a point the first 2 games of the season. Both Minnesota wins. And both multi-goal wins. More on that in a moment. Owen Power cuts ahead for Buffalo. D very active up in the rush. The Sabres team, John Hines said this morning, Tom, four-man attacks a lot. They will fly out of the zone, look for some of those home run passes. You've got to be very aware defensively and have good rush defense to play the Sabres team well.
0: Yeah, that's where the communication by the defenseman, especially to be on guard and helping your mate out there on the blue line to make sure that somebody's got the defensive part of the game covered.
1: Boldy skates ahead for the Wild, spins it all the way back to Bogosian, who was a few feet away from jumping off for a line change. So he stops, he catches the pass, hands it off, and then Hughes will replace it. Just over 5.5 minutes to go in the opening period. Hughes carries along. Right wing pass that was ripped the way of Kaprizov. Fumbled it for a moment, then pried it ahead. He was checked there by Dahlin. And the Sabres now jar at the center. Shabanov on the backside pressure picks it up. And muscles to the Spurgeon and just backhands it through center ice. Another thing John Hines noted this morning, he's really liked the way his team is tracked back. You know, back in the day, you'd call it back checking. Now the coaches call it tracking. Either way, the Wild are doing a good job with multiple forwards up and down the lineup that are coming back to help the Wild defensemen out. And that's important, Tom, as you know, as a defenseman, you feel more comfortable about holding your ground if you have help from the forwards.
0: Yeah, you're absolutely right. And, of course, you know, you've got somebody, when you're going for that puck and you've got someone coming after you, you need that pressure to keep you going also. And you need the communication from your teammates over there to help.
1: Bobby Brink streaks in with a chance. Big Louis Crevier blocked that and then smashed Brink into the glass.
0: Well, it's been a fast first period.
1: Not a lot of whistles. Good pace, though. A couple of good skating teams. Zach Metzen now for Buffalo. Rims one in. Sabres fling one in front. It tips wide. Metzen a pinch to it. Hartman trying to trickle it away from his reach. Peyton Krebs behind the Wild nets. Sticked away by Brodin for a moment. Now Jiří Kulík for Buffalo. Kulík had the game-winning goal Saturday. Works one of the point here. A long-range wrister by Crevier. Punched away by Ballstead. Crevier will drive one back down low again. First meeting for Volstead against the Sabres in his career. As Metz's shot was blocked out in front. Only three players on this Buffalo roster have ever faced off against Volstead, and they're all new members to the Sabres.
0: Yeah, just watching Buffalo right now, we didn't see very much of them last year, just two games, and they split those two games apiece. But at the same time, there's a lot more fluidity to their skating. Their speed and so on is so much better. That's the confidence they have from the season they had last year.
1: Damon Hunt, a left circle drive. That went wide. Nick Foligno kept it in for a moment. Now the Sabres heave one ahead. This is going to be an icing call on Buffalo with 3:32 to go in the first. Only Owen Zellweger and Louis Crevier in the lineup tonight have faced Volstead before with previous teams. And Matt Grizzlick, who's out of the lineup, also has faced Volstead once.
0: Well, join us every night following the first and second period tonight for Tom Reed's Hotline. We've got dinner at Tom Reed's Hockey City Pub on the line, plus tickets to upcoming Wild home games. So simply text us at 64686, and you could come away a big winner. That's after the first period today and also after the second period.
1: We might be in Tampa Bay by 11 p.m. at this rate.
0: I was going to say.
1: Only had one TV timeout.
0: Warm up those jet interviews. We're coming soon.
1: Draw one back by Minnesota. Hughes to the right point. Spurgeon, who's had a point in back-to-back games, including a goal Saturday. His shot went wide. Hughes keeps in. Skates across the offensive blue line. Chased by Norris. Hughes able to power free. 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Stopped by Ellis. Strong save there. Hughes to the rebound. Around the roulette wheel again. Oh, wrist one as he pivoted and fired to the front of the net. That was blocked out in front. Kaprizov hunts the puck down. Hughes calling for it. Slamming his stick. He'll take the pass. And wrist one from long range. Never got through to Ellis. It comes to Hughes again. This time at the right point, Kaprizov will take a pass. Shook it along for Boldy. Fired back for Kaprizov. Interchanging with Hughes. Hughes a wrister, and it's tipped by Doan out of play.
0: Well, good puck movement by Minnesota. Moving that puck back and forth. Tape to tape pass. It makes it so much easier to make things happen.
1: In the first two games of the Wild, Hughes has been shooting more than maybe he has at earlier points with Minnesota. And even his days in Vancouver, and we've seen him fire a bunch of attempts to the front of the net here in the opening period so far in Buffalo. 2:52 to go in the first, still scoreless. 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
8: In the lineup tonight for the Detroit Red Wings, Dylan Larkin, the former captain of the Wings, makes his season debut after missing the first couple of games with an upper body injury. Hasn't scored yet, but Alex DeBrincat has, so too has Stützle. Senators and Red Wings knotted at a goal apiece midway through the first. In Toronto, the Predators have a 2-0 lead over the Leafs. Steven Stamkos, his second of the season, goal number 626 of his NHL career, moves past Joe Sakic for 17th on the all-time goals list in National Hockey League history, just slightly ahead of Tom Reed. Back to Buffalo, here's Joe and Tom.
9: Do you think Larkin was cheered going on the ice? I would think he would have been.
1: I don't know, Tom. I heard just actually today that during the, I was listening to the Spit and Chicklets podcast, and they said that when they introduced the whole team opening night, remember, Larkin was hurt. Yep. That he was booed pretty heavily.
9: He was. He definitely was. It went on for a long time also. But you know what? He showed up. He was there. And I give him a lot of credit for that. Now, if he played in the game, I'm sure he's looking. He's been a fan favorite there for a long time.
1: Right.
9: Didn't go quite the way that they would like it to go. But at the same time, he shows up again today and he plays in the, playing in the game. Good for him.
1: Michael Russo, the Athletic, a couple hours prior to puck drop, said he noticed that Chris Draper is in the building tonight. He's one of the new members of the Red Wings front office from a scouting department. I believe he said he's their new head scout. So interesting there. In fact, Michael Russo noting 20 or more scouts here tonight watching this one in Buffalo. As Volstead comes out to handle a puck, Hughes quickly rotates at the Spurgeon. Angled back to Hughes' left wing corner, whistled ahead, it's Kaprizov. Flicking in an open ice, getting high sticked up high was Blake Coleman.
9: He did.
1: Threw his head back, arm up from the official. Volstead is still between the pipes, but
9: there's
1: the touch-up.
9: Yeah, it's going to be a high stick on the, no question about it. So Minnesota will go back on the power play. This penalty coming at 17 minutes, 59 seconds of the scoreless first period. Shots right now, 4 by Minnesota, 3 by the Buffalo Sabres.
2: Buffalo penalty, 26, 2 minutes, high stick game.
9: So with that, Minnesota will go on the power play as Gallen is called on the high sticking play. And that will give the Minnesota contingent, as well as the Buffalo players, a chance to rest while they scrape the ice.
1: Final break of the first. Minnesota the man advantage after this. No score late in period one in Buffalo. 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
15: Going on vacation? We're here for it. With kids who turn a backseat into a courtroom drama over whose tablet is louder, whose charger is faster, and why watching the same cartoon for the 100th time is a human right? Yep, we totally have vehicles to handle that. Because whether it's a road trip or a business trip, where your flight's delayed, your phone's at 2%, and your dinner, whatever's open, yeah, here for that too. Enterprise, we're here for it.
8: Well, the
9: captain of the Buffalo Sabres, goes to the penalty box in the high second call. Last year, he was number two on the team in the 77 games he played with 19 goals, 55 assists as the defenseman. Pretty good numbers.
1: Wild power play, second of the opening period. Hughes patrols the blue line. He's fed along the Boldy through the high slot. Boldy rifles it back to Hughes, takes it up top, spins with it, pivots, slides it to Shabanov for a wrister. That at his own teammate in front, Eriksson. Eriksson collects the loose change. Got it to Shabanov. Hustled up high, it's Hughes. Floats it back to Shabanov at the left point. Max Shabanov, fake the feed, rink wide. Played it to the goal line, Eriksson. Back to Shabanov again. He'll spin it up top for Hughes to take a look. Kaprizov to his right, set him up for a one-timer, blocked. That hit Ryan McLeod. Kaprizov rescues it. Found Boldy. Back to Kaprizov. Turned in front for a little tip play. And it's fended away by the Sabres PK and sent down the ice.
9: Yeah, good product by Minnesota. Moving the puck tape to tape. Moving their feet. Getting shots to the net. Moving that puck where they can get a good shot right onto the goaltender.
1: Back over the blue line came Kaprizov. Trying to slide it free for Boldy. Cut off and Crevier stashed it around the glass and down it goes. Volstead out to handle it. Jesper Volstead pokes it along. Kaprizov sends it back. Hughes with 48 seconds left in the period and just about that left in the power play. A drop pass for Boldy. He skates over the blue line. Cut past the check. Got stripped a bit. They'll take Crevier to the corner. Eriksson came to support. Now Kaprizov right wing hash marks. Center point Hughes. Hughes fakes a return pass. Starts to dart in a bit. Now at the left circle, Hughes swung it along. Boldy to Kaprizov. It jammed him. Crevier skates to it in the corner. He's swarmed by a couple of Wild players. 20 to go in the opening period. Wild power play. Down in the corner is Crevier just kind of kneeling on the puck. How's that not delay a game? It's finally dug free. 10 seconds left, though. Kaprizov trying to knock it loose. He couldn't. It's still tied up in the corner. And that's going to rag it. Look, Crevier again, Tom. He's just kneeling on top of the puck. And the Wild are going to be furious here. There's a little scrum at the horn. Eriksson screaming at the official. Crevier had no intention of playing the puck, not once but twice, and he single-handedly ragged about 15 of the final 20 seconds off the period and the power play.
9: Yeah, his leg is on top of the puck there. He's not moving it. He didn't grab onto it with his hand. Had he done that, then it would have been delay of the game, but I don't know of a rule that says if your knee's on top of the puck, you can't do it, but you take those options, no call on the play, and even the players are still talking to the officials out there about, what is this? But nonetheless, they both go to the locker room without scoring goals. Both teams with four shots on net.
1: The referee, Gord Dwyer, is talking to Crevier now. Again, nothing was called, but probably telling the 6'8" defenseman, you know, that was on the fence. And Spurgeon's got some words for Dwyer. Gord Dwyer, as the officials head off, and Spurgeon now does the same. So just four shots apiece, nobody on the scoreboard. The Wild power play 0 for 2. The Sabres 0 for 1. Tom Reed's hotline. A double dip. First intermission and second intermission for you tonight. Get those questions in to 64686. Text them to 64686. Kevin Faulness on the other side. No score in Buffalo after 20. 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

0: ability of rotation to either corn or soybeans, surface application in the fall after either your residue management or your fall tillage done. It's going to bind to the soil surface, and it's going to give you a residual that is going to be there to protect against winter annuals come spring as they begin to take off growing again.
1: To find out more, go to AtticusLLC.com.

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1: Through one period in Buffalo, the Wild and Sabres are scoreless. Welcome to part one of Tom Reed's Hotline. Yeah, double dipping tonight. We're going to do it after the first, and we're going to do it after the second. We've got gift certificates down to Tom Reed's Hockey City Pub, and we're giving them away tonight to some lucky texter. All you got to do is text us, 646-86. What do you think, Tom? The first period, 0-0. That Shabanov goal looked pretty good to me, but they wave it off, and it remains scoreless.
2: Yeah, and there was no question that there was no discussion by the Minnesota players whether or not they should have blown the whistle. Nonetheless, once the whistle goes, he says no goal. He's, you know what? Might as well forget it. You may not like it, but you might as well forget it, because it's not going to change. But that being the case, I thought both teams had a little bit of jump here. I really like the way Hughes has played. I mean, he and Spurgeon together, and Spurgeon's the right choice for him, those two guys together, because they both can play offensively. They can both move the puck, and that's what you're looking for right now. So hopefully Minnesota will come out a little bit stronger. Now, no shots on the power play for Minnesota as of yet. We'll have to see what happens. No, the penalties are both expired now, but especially teams, as you know, guys, can make a world difference in a hockey game, so we'll see where it goes tonight.
1: All right, let's jump to the questions. We'll start from the 651 area code. Wants to talk about Brock, make that Quinn Hughes partner right now with Brock Faber out. Jared Spurgeon, he's on the last year of his contract. The captain will be an unrestricted free agent at the end of the season. What do you think? Does he deserve an extension? And would you be surprised if he wasn't playing next year? Looks like he can play 2 to 3 more years.
2: Yeah, I wouldn't be surprised at all if he played another year. There's no question about it. Look at it right now, his record. You know, he's got 124 goals. He leads the defense corps in that department all time with Minnesota. He's got 36 power play goals, 24 game-winning goals. And he's one of those guys, you know, he's on a streak right now, also with 2 points in 2 games. So that's what you're looking for. And he's a leader. There's a captain. He does it in a quiet way. But when he does talk, you have to listen to him.
1: From the 651 area code, another one from there, Jesper Wallstedt making a case as the number one goaltender in this organization. What do you think, Tom? Has he leapfrogged Philip Gustafson on the depth chart?
2: Well, Gus is hurt right now. Obviously, he's had the surgery on the hip. He's going to be out for a while yet. But right now, Wallstedt, who was so good in the playoffs last year, Kevin, as you remember, certainly has stepped to the forefront. He's playing with a lot of confidence. 2 years ago, not so much. Last year, really good. And this year, he's been terrific for Minnesota. He just has to continue on the way. And you look at the 2 games, his goals against average 1.01 and a save percentage of almost 96%. So he's been good. He stopped 43 out of the 45 shots that have come his way so far in the first 2 games.
1: From Linda in St. Cloud, she says she's nervous about the status of Brock Faber. What are you hearing about number 7, and what are the Wild missing with not having Faber available for that top unit?
2: Well, when you miss one of the top defensemen in the league, you're going to miss an awful lot. There's no question that Faber has certainly brought that to the team. But the most important thing right now is his health, getting better. There's no timetable on him to get better. And if, you know what? People are talking about the fact when he got hit with the shot and he had the skull fracture, he went off, he came back on the ice. But that's the nature of the players. The players want to play. They don't want to be on the sideline. They don't want to be in the medical room. They want to be on the ice. So he gets the last say, and he said, I feel good. I think I'm ready to go. I went to bat for him. He got on the ice and he played, but afterwards found it was a little more serious than they had initially thought.
1: From the 605 area code, Tom, through just over 2 games, Matt Boldy has 0 points. Does Boldy need to play on a different line? Asks the 605 area code.
2: Oh, I don't think he'd change it that quickly. No, I give him a chance to get things going. He'll get his points. Don't worry about Matt Boldy. I'm certainly not worrying about him. He knows what he has to do to get back in the winning way by getting points for this hockey club, and he will do that. There's no question in my mind. You don't come from a guy who had 43 goals or 42 goals and 43 assists last year, 4 shorthanded goals. His points will come.
1: From the 218 area code, speaking of Max Shabanov, got his goal taken off the board. Would have been a big moment in this hockey game and a big moment for that young man scoring his first goal as a member of the Minnesota Wild. How frustrating is a situation like that, and how do you think Max Shabanov is going to handle it?
2: You know, you're frustrated with it, but, you know, once a puck drops, you have to go on to the next play, and that's what you have to do. He's not a big guy. He's just 5'9", 167 pounds, but the young shot of Russia has had a pretty good career in the KHL over the years, and that's one thing they're looking for. And I like the way he has played so far. Even though he's not as big, you know, when you look at his structure, he still plays with a little bit of a physicality to his hockey game. But he's smart with the puck. He's got good speed, and, you know, being in that all-Russian line certainly can help.
1: From the 763 area code, something we're not supposed to talk about, especially when it's going well. But here's the question, Tom. Our penalty kill, a perfect 8-for-8 thus far on the season, and perfect on the preseason as well, for whatever that's worth. How impressed are you with the PK unit through this point of the season?
2: Well, now that you brought up, if something happens, it's going to be your fault. You know.
1: No, the texter, not me.
2: Okay. But you know what? Penalty kill has been good. And we talked about last year how difficult it was. But the coaching staff and the players and everyone connected with this team trying to add a little bit of information to make it better. And it certainly has been. Minnesota's been absolutely terrific on the PK this year. I mean, you go into it, what, 0-for-8 now with the one power play that the Sabres had in this hockey game. But at the same time, Minnesota right now just has to stay the course. Do what you're doing. You're going to have goals scored against. You know that. It's how you respond to it.
1: Marba says she loves learning from your expertise, but wants to know, Tom, could you take a guess, an estimate, how many stitches have you had in your pro career?
2: Oh, I think you're probably in the triple digits.
1: Really, that many, huh?
2: I got one here. I got kicked in with a skate in the face. I was killing a penalty. A guy crossed from behind and went down. And I got like 36 stitches up my nose and into my forehead there. That was probably the biggest one I had. But, yeah, it was just part of the game. You don't see that anymore. You don't see players getting hit and cut with pucks and so on. If anything, usually it's going to be a stick. But you don't have the number of – they don't have to buy as much thread anymore like they used to.
1: This is a special night for the Foligno's, of course, returning to Buffalo, where their dad made quite the career as a Sabre, amongst other places, but of course born and raised there in Buffalo. Special night for them. You consider this a homecoming for you when you would travel with the North Stars or the Blackhawks? Was going to Buffalo special with your hometown just over the line?
2: Yeah, because my family would come over here. My brother Doug and his daughter Charmaine came over yesterday, and we had dinner in Buffalo here and had a great time. And Joe joined us for dinner, Kevin Moore as well. So we had a nice time. But yeah, I would consider this because it's the closest to my hometown. Buffalo, the other place, it's close, about 90 miles away from there. But it's always fun to come back to the city you played or growing up in and be a part of it. And for the Foligno's, I mean, their dad obviously played a lot of hockey in this community out here, no question about it, and his two boys. And that would be interesting if dad got it back on the ice with those two guys on the wings. That'd be kind of fun.
1: Oh, man. I mean, that he was a tank when he played. I bet he could still throw if he had to. Tom, we got to go, but we will do it again in the second intermission.
2: All right. No question. Thanks, Kevin.
1: There we go. Tom Reed out there in Buffalo. Someone's going to get a text from me, and with it will be dinner at Tom Reed's Hockey City Pub. You could still win. We'll do it again after the second period. But first, we got to recap the first. I'll tell you right now, it's 0-0. Full recap is next. 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
3: 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You're down 3. Suddenly, you're up 1. A random

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2: Midway through the first, it looks like Max Shabanov scored his first goal as a member of the Minnesota Wild, but they wipe it off the board, keeps it scoreless. That's where we sit after one period of play in Buffalo, 0-0 between the Wild and Sabres. Let's pause 10 seconds for station identification. 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Both Jesper Volstead and Colton Ellis each made four saves. Thus far, the Sabres are 0-for-1 on the power play. The Wild are 0-for-2. 0-0 after one period of play in Buffalo. 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

0: the Wild and the Sabres. Scoreless first. And some good pace, Tom. Not a lot of whistles, but neither team with a whole lot of offense.
1: Yeah, I'm just sitting here, Joe, looking around. What a nice position for the press box, too. We're close to center ice. We're down. We've got great vision of the ice. It's right down below us. And so makes it so much easier when you have the room and the space to do things like this. But it's great. But good first period. Minnesota had a couple of really good chances. Buffalo's responded well to the challenge also, and we'll see who's going to score that first goal.
0: Little different than our first road game in Nashville, wasn't it?
1: Or isn't it?
0: Where? There's not much room to move. There's not a booth or anything. You're pretty much, I don't even know how to describe it.
1: They did a good job. They went from half-inch plywood to three-quarter inch. That made it a lot better.
0: Yep. Spurgeon back of his net. The Hughes left wing corners were underway in the second. The Wild from left to right on your radio dial in period two. Sabres skating from right to left. Ryan McLeod handles here, former Edmonton Oiler. Lobs it along for Jack Quinn. Going back-to-back games, five shots Saturday for Quinn. The last Sabres player to open the season with a three-game goal streak. Went back, you got to go back to 2013, Cody Hodgson. We'll see if Quinn can do that for the Sabres. And he finds it back in the net in this one. Coleman on the forecheck knocked the puck down, but then his pass is stolen. It is the aforementioned Quinn bursting ahead. Mata trying to catch him. Same for Brodin. And they do slow him down. It's rolled back to Quinn now high slot. Off on the right side, a one-timer. Well read and fought off by Volstead, who deflects that blast from Dahlin into the netting.
1: I got to tell you, I'm really happy the way Ole Mata's also played for Minnesota. He's got great wheels out there. Good size at 6'2", 207 pounds. And last year had a couple different teams he played on. It's always tough when you're making transition, when you're changing, especially if you have families with little kids and so on. But last year he was in Utah for a stretch and then Detroit, where he wound up playing a total of 43 games during the whole season. So he's had quite a career now. Now 14th year in the National Hockey League.
0: Tom, I've been impressed with how calm Volstead has looked. I know he hasn't been tested a lot tonight, but through two games and a period of action, he just seems to have grown so much. If he gives up a goal like he did early against the Bruins, shakes it off. Here's Thompson in front to his backhand. Volstead was able to challenge enough on that point-blank chance to get him to force it wide.
1: And you're right, Joe. You watch how he plays out here. He is challenging to the guys with the puck from the opposition also, but he's done it in a very calm way, and that says a lot of how the players react towards the game and towards him.
0: Yeah, talking with Captain Jared Spurgeon after the win Saturday, asked him about Volstead. He said he's got that swagger. He's always smiling out there, and the team seems to feed off his confidence, Volstead's confidence, but at the same time, sort of that calmness back there as well.
1: Yeah, and that's what you want from a goaltender. You don't want a guy who's going to be rattled, because then it affects the whole bench.
0: John Hines told us a few days back that, you know, one thing that the Wild have really tried to do is make things, especially on the penalty kill, kind of predictable. So defensively, if they're predictable for Volstead, he knows, okay, I might see this shot on the opponent's power play because this is how our PK is going to play it. So he can kind of almost read situations in advance and get a bit more position in time. It's Peyton Krebs for the Sabres around the net of Volstead. From the right circle, his vantage point, trying to play one up top, good stick by Boldy, broke it up, will pressure Owen Power. Power retrieved it and got it to Zellweger. Ahead it comes. Helenius lost the puck. Hartman off his end wall to the right wing corner. Bogosian spins away from the pressure of Peyton Krebs. Krebs had an assist Saturday, former Golden Knights draft pick, part of the Jack Eichel trade between Buffalo and Vegas a number of years back. Bobby Brink attacks for Minnesota. Back of the net. Offensive zone. Got checked there by two blue jerseys. Hartman tried to support. Lost his stick trying to come up with that puck. Helenius shovels it ahead. McLeod over the blue line. Watched by Spurgeon. A drop pass. Power overskated. Numbers for the Wild if they hurry. Brink hooked it along. A one touch for Hartman. He'll carry in. A return pass. Boldy. Boldy trying to cut around the check of Metz, and he dropped it back. Nobody there. Now the Sabres galp ahead. It's a 3-on-2 with Hughes busting back. A right circle shot off the goalpost. That was a good-looking chance for Beck Malenstein.
1: Yeah, it really was. He came in from that right side, a left-handed shot, hit the post to the right of the goaltender and went the opposite way.
0: It was only Spurgeon back initially, backwards skating, trying to take away the middle, and Hughes was busting back to try and make it a 3-on-2, but that was pretty much a 3-on-1.5, essentially. He's icing here on Buffalo. Halts play. 3:47 in the second period, and the same theme as in the first. Really good skating by both teams, and not a lot of stoppages in play so far.